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0: There's articulate candidates who have the capacity, who have the belief system to compare and contrast what we stand for versus what they stand for on the left. As Reagan would say, bold colors, not pastels, bold colors. That's what we want. And I'm not going to support anybody who dismisses Ronald Reagan, Bill Buckley, Barry Goldwater, Milton Friedman. No, no, we're just so smart today. I'll be right back.
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5: This is a Fox News alert, election security. I'm Lisa Lucera. That was the focus of President Trump's address this evening as we head into the midterms.
6: Election integrity has been a focus of President Trump's second term. In his national address, he refocused on maintaining the sanctity of America's elections and pointed a finger at whom he claims is trying to interfere.
7: The People's Republic of China carried out what is believed to be the largest compromise of election data in history.
6: He's released once classified documents he says proves it was a coordinated effort by China on many fronts. The president also claimed China attempted to influence the 2020 election for former President Joe Biden.
5: Fox's Colonel Scott. The president also citing the length of time it took to count votes in California's primaries. California Governor Gavin Newsom saying in a statement, California law is clear. Only U.S. citizens can vote in local and federal elections. And he wrote, voter fraud is extremely rare and almost always committed by U.S. citizens. This afternoon, Senate Democratic Leader Chuck Schumer said the president's claims have nothing to do with the 2020 election.
8: This is about laying groundwork to undermine the 2026 election before a single vote has been cast.
5: Schumer accused President Trump of trying to discredit American voters. Bridges that are key to control of Iran's Strait of Hormuz on the list of targets of new strikes by U.S. forces.
9: That's Iran's principal naval and commercial port on the Strait of Hormuz. And for the first time since President Trump ordered the return of the naval blockade of all Iranian ports, U.S. Marines seized an oil tanker in the Gulf of Oman carrying 2 million barrels of oil, a ship the U.S. Treasury sanctioned as part of Iran's shadow fleet back in 2024.
5: Fox's Lucas Tomlinson in Tel Aviv. 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
2: A focus on election security. I'm Sue Guzman, Fox News. President Trump addressing the nation tonight, his address focusing in large part on his concerns about election security over the past several years.
3: Election integrity has been a focus of President Trump's second term. In his national address, he refocused on maintaining the sanctity of America's elections and pointed a finger at whom he claims is trying to interfere.
4: The People's Republic of China carried out what is believed to be the largest compromise of election data in history.
3: He's released once classified documents he says proves it was a coordinated effort by China on many fronts. The president also claimed China attempted to influence the 2020 election for former President Joe Biden. Gernal Scott, Fox News.
2: The United States ramping up attacks on Iran. Fox's Jennifer Griffin reports the U.S. military now targeted roads and bridges based around Bandar Abbas, which is a port city in the Central District with a key position near the Strait of Hormuz. Fox's Lucas Tomlinson has more from Tel Aviv.
5: The indication from Central Command, it appears that these strikes are ongoing, and this comes on top of the three waves of American airstrikes launched just yesterday. And while CENTCOM says this is the fifth straight night of airstrikes, really, they've been going on for more than a week, going back to July 7th, when President Trump made the decision to ramp up this conflict and turn it back into a major military operation. We're seeing F-35 stealth fighter jets being launched from bases in the region. We're also seeing fighter jets from the USS George H.W. Bush and the USS Abraham Lincoln F-18s. You also have F-35s aboard Lincoln. You also saw this blockade being enforced with that oil tanker getting its stack shot out by those Hellfire missiles, likely from a drone.
2: Latest round of strikes has concluded. 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
8: Temperatures being 30 degrees above average.
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2: Addressing the nation. I'm Ted Lindner, Fox News. President Trump addressing the nation on Thursday night, discussing voting integrity and as well as what can be done to help secure our elections in the future.
3: I've also ordered DHS to notify every state about non-citizens on their voter rolls and direct them to remove all ineligible voters from the lists immediately.
2: Fox's Aisha Hosni with more.
4: He has announced that he's declassifying a trove of documents that he claims reveals vulnerabilities in our election system. Those documents are now posted on the White House website. He's alleging that China hacked and gathered voter information on some 200 million Americans over a number of years. That includes names, addresses, voting affiliation. The president says intelligence officials that knew about this did not inform Congress.
2: Meantime, not everyone on board with the theme of President Trump's speech. Senator Chuck Schumer weighing in.
5: Donald Trump's speech tonight has nothing to do with the 2020 elections. It has everything to do with the 2026 elections. He's scared to death that he will lose in 2026. And so he's trying to change the subject.
2: SpaceX on Thursday backing out at the last second. The planned test flight for SpaceX's mega Starship rocket in Texas aborted within 1 second or so from blasting off after some of its 33 main engines failed to ignite. SpaceX founder and CEO Elon Musk saying two engines will be replaced before another launch is set. When it finally happens, it'll be Starship's 13th flight blasting off to shoot through space and halfway around the world. And Taco Bell says it's taken action due to the Cyclospora outbreak. The fast food chain saying in a statement it's pulled certain ingredients from some locations amid the outbreak of parasitic infections causing explosive diarrhea. The health and safety of our guests is our top priority, according to the Taco Bell Corporation, putting out a statement this week. 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
5: Of election interference. I'm Sue Guzman, Fox News. President Trump addressing the nation Thursday night. He addressed and focused on part on his concerns about election security from the past several years.
6: Election integrity has been a focus of President Trump's second term. In his national address, he refocused on maintaining the sanctity of America's elections and pointed a finger at whom he claims is trying to interfere.
7: The People's Republic of China carried out what is believed to be the largest compromise of election data in history.
6: He's released once classified documents he says proves it was a coordinated effort by China on many fronts. The president also claimed China attempted to influence the 2020 election for former President Joe Biden. Gernal Scott, Fox News.
5: The United States expanding its attacks on Iran. Fox's Jennifer Griffin reports the U.S. military now targeted roads and bridges based around Bandar Abbas, a port city in the Central District with a key position near the Strait of Hormuz. Fox's Lucas Tomlinson is more from Tel Aviv.
8: The indication from Central Command, it appears that these strikes are ongoing, and this comes on top of the three waves of American airstrikes launched just yesterday. And while CENTCOM says this is the fifth straight night of airstrikes, really they've been going on for more than a week, going back to July 7th when President Trump made the decision to ramp up this conflict and turn it back into a major military operation. We're seeing F-35 stealth fighter jets being launched from bases in the region. We're also seeing fighter jets from the USS George H.W. Bush and the USS Abraham Lincoln F-18s. You also have F-35s aboard Lincoln. You also saw this blockade being enforced, that oil tanker getting its stack shot off by those Hellfire missiles, likely from a drone.
5: And the latest round of strikes has concluded. 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

0: Hey, I'm Tommy Wells from Kent's Drive-In on 329 East Hill Street in Thompson. But today, I want to talk to you about a restaurant. I could tell you Kent's has been around since 1963. 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
5: Concerns about voting. I'm Ted Lindner, Fox News. President Trump on Thursday night addressing the nation, discussing voting integrity and what can be done to help secure our elections.
6: I've also ordered DHS to notify every state about non-citizens on their voter rolls and direct them to remove all ineligible voters from the lists immediately.
5: The president talking about China's influence in the 2020 election.
6: Starting during the 2020 election cycle, the People's Republic of China carried out what is believed to be the largest compromise of election data in history.
5: Fox's Aisha Hosni with more.
7: He has announced that he's declassifying a trove of documents that he claims reveals vulnerabilities in our election system. Those documents are now posted on the White House website. He's alleging that China hacked and gathered voter information on some 200 million Americans over a number of years. That includes names, addresses, voting affiliation. The president says intelligence officials that knew about this did not inform Congress.
5: Meantime, not everyone on board with the theme of President Trump's speech on Thursday night, as Senator Chuck Schumer weighed in.
8: Donald Trump's speech tonight has nothing to do with the 2020 elections. It has everything to do with the 2026 elections. He's scared to death that he will lose in 2026, and so he's trying to change the subject.
5: Meantime, SpaceX backing out at the last second Thursday. The planned test flight for SpaceX's mega Starship rocket in Texas aborted within 1 second or so from blasting off after some of its 33 main engines failed to ignite. SpaceX founder and CEO Elon Musk saying two engines will be replaced before another launch is scheduled. When it finally happens, it'll be Starship's 13th flight blasting off to shoot through space and halfway around the world. 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
5: Focusing on election security, I'm Sue Guzman, Fox News. And President Trump says he has proof of foreign interference in elections.
6: President Trump used network airtime to discuss his concerns about the fairness of U.S. elections. He released documents on the White House website he claimed shows a host of adversaries can interfere with the U.S. vote ahead of the midterms.
7: At a minimum, Russia, China, Iran, North Korea, as well as non-state groups, have the capability to compromise U.S. election infrastructure.
6: It's China, he said, that launched a coordinated attack in 2020. The president again pointed to the Save America Act, pushing proof of citizenship and photo ID as his preferred fix for maintaining election integrity.
5: Fox's Gernot Scott, Democratic leader Chuck Schumer, reacted ahead of the speech.
8: This is about laying groundwork to undermine the 2026 election before a single vote has been cast.
5: U.S. expanding its attacks against Iran. The U.S. military Thursday targeting roads and bridges. Fox's Lucas Tomlinson is more.
9: The indication from Central Command, it appears that these strikes are ongoing, and this comes on top of the three waves of American airstrikes launched this yesterday. And while CENTCOM says this is the fifth straight night of airstrikes, really, they've been going on for more than a week, going back to July 7th, when President Trump made the decision to ramp up this conflict and turn it back into a major military operation. We're seeing F-35 stealth fighter jets being launched from bases in the region. We're also seeing fighter jets from the USS George H.W. Bush and the USS Abraham Lincoln F-18s. You also have F-35s aboard Lincoln. You also saw this blockade being enforced, that oil tanker getting its stack shot off by those Hellfire missiles, likely from a drone, perhaps an Apache gunship.
5: CENTCOM says the latest round of strikes is concluded. 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
6: The president addresses the nation. I'm Ted Lindner, Fox News. President Trump on Thursday night address focused on election integrity that Democrats aggressively challenged as his attempts to interfere before an important election. Fox's Grinnell Scott with more.
7: President Trump said in his White House remarks, as the midterms approach, he claimed the security of America's elections have been under attack.
8: January 2020 to June 2026. This is a cyber threat aimed at the very heart of our democracy.
7: Documents now on the White House website or what he says proves this. But Senate Minority Leader Chuck Schumer said Trump's plan was to cast doubt in voters' minds before November.
9: Rig the midterm elections in his favor, knowing massive losses are otherwise inevitable.
7: The president, in his speech, said the Save America Act, with its election reforms, can restore voting integrity. Grinnell Scott, Fox News.
6: Massive security expected for the World Cup final in New Jersey on Sunday.
10: The championship match between Argentina and Spain in East Rutherford, New Jersey, will be surrounded by a massive multi-agency task force, including the FBI, DHS, and New Jersey State Police, along with hundreds of other agencies, utilizing AI cameras, robot dogs, counter-drone technology, along with federal airspace restrictions. The final classified as a Level 1 special event assessment rating, the highest level of federal security, triggering the massive multi-agency coordination. Jeff Manasso, Fox News.
6: And SpaceX backing out at the last second. The planned Thursday test flight for SpaceX's Mega Starship rocket in Texas aborted within 1 second or so from blasting off after some of its 33 main engines failed to ignite. SpaceX founder and CEO Elon Musk says two engines will be replaced before another launch is scheduled. 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
20: This is America in the Morning from Westwood One. It's Friday, July 17th, 2026. I'm Clayton Neville in for John Trout. Here's what's coming up on America in the Morning.
21: In a primetime speech covered by only some of the major networks, President Trump says American elections are vulnerable to outside meddling. I'm John Stolness in Washington.
22: What's it like downwind from Canada's wildfires?
23: Smoking a cigarette, and we're getting the secondhand smoke.
22: I'm Richard Johnson.
24: I would describe it as frightening in a good way.
20: The Blue Angels given the all clear after an especially low flyover.
25: The Trump administration is moving to deny green cards to immigrants who use public benefits like food stamps, housing vouchers, or Medicaid. Jennifer King, Washington.
26: President Trump's teleprompter operator is on unpaid leave after allegedly making prediction market bets on the president's speeches. Haya Pinjwani, Washington.
20: All ahead on America in the Morning. It's 7 after. President Trump took to the airwaves last night to announce the release of hundreds of pages of declassified material that he says proves U.S. elections aren't safe and stressed the need for Congress to pass his sweeping elections reform bill. John Stolness has more from Washington.
21: The president claims the documents show China attempted to influence the 2020 presidential election that he lost to Joe Biden.
8: Over a period of years, starting during the 2020 election cycle, the People's Republic of China carried out what is believed to be the largest compromise of election data in history.
21: And pointed to reports that the former Venezuelan government rigged voting machines in their country in order to secure election victories.
8: This intelligence underscores why we must take urgent action to ensure that our own system can never, ever be hacked or compromised like it was in the past.
21: However, critics argue the information China acquired was publicly available and could not be used to manipulate vote results. And numerous audits and investigations have been conducted on the 2020 election, none of which support the president's longstanding claim of fraud. Nevertheless, Trump warned Americans changes are needed.
8: Put together, these disclosures reveal an election system so broken and so vulnerable that no one can possibly defend it.
21: The president once again pushed for his landmark election security measure to become law.
8: Congress must pass the Save America Act. How easy is that to do unless you want to cheat?
21: Democratic Congressman Jim Himes on MS Now says Trump is simply trying to set up a constitutional crisis on election night this November.
0: He was setting the basis for him to turn around at midnight on election day and say, I warned you. I warned you back in July that the Chinese were doing XYZ and the Venezuelans were doing XYZ and all this terrible stuff. It happened tonight. I am deploying federal officers from the Department of Homeland Security to seven states. They will be seizing ballot boxes.
21: Multiple networks chose not to take the president's remarks live, including ABC and NBC. CNN did not air the full speech, while MS Now and CBS aired some of it live. Fox News carried all of it.
8: Fraud like this should mean a revocation of their licenses. They use our public multi-billion dollar in value airways for absolutely no money. They pay nothing.
21: After the speech, Fox News stated they were, quote, not in a position to evaluate the accuracy of the president's statements or claims at this time. John Stolness, Washington.
20: From the upper Midwest to the East Coast, visibility is horrible and trying to breathe is even worse. It's all thanks to smoke from the hundreds of wildfires burning in Canada. Correspondent Rich Johnson reports air quality in Chicago and New York City has become a serious health concern.
22: The wildfire smoke is something for all the senses to experience.
1: It was smoggy. It smelled like burnt gasoline and burnt plastic.
22: Brooklyn resident Zimri Glanzer was not able to spend much time on her balcony.
1: With my asthma, it was actually so hard to breathe. The air felt really thick.
22: It was the same story all the way west to Chicago, which took tourist Samuel Etienne by surprise.
2: I live down in Miami, so we don't really get that much wildfires happening, and it's a bit overwhelming. I had to run to the store and buy myself a mask and an emergency inhaler, and I was not expecting this.
22: But the first to feel it were the people of Canada, especially Toronto, where it's like
23: the earth smoking a cigarette, and we're getting the secondhand smoke.
22: Toronto public health official Howard Shapiro tells CTV that smoke is carrying a lot of really bad stuff.
23: Those particles are going to contain a whole sort of soup of different chemicals and compounds.
22: Material that can get into your bloodstream, making existing health problems even worse.
3: We always worry about those people that have respiratory or cardiovascular illnesses, so things like asthma, chronic obstructive pulmonary disease.
22: Dr. Daryl Thornton is a critical care and pulmonary physician at the Metro Health System in Cleveland. His comment courtesy of WKYC. With most Canadian fires nowhere near being contained, much less put out, the U.S. National Weather Service says we should get used to the smoky air. Forecasters say it could be around until snow begins to fall in Canada. That's too much for some U.S. lawmakers to bear. Four members of the House have written to Canadian Prime Minister Mark Carney demanding that Canada do more to prevent wildfires. And Ohio Senator Bernie Moreno says he's going to introduce a bill to sanction Canada. And while the Northeast got it first, the Mid-Atlantic from D.C. to North Carolina will feel the effects today as all that smoke moves south. I'm Richard Johnson.
20: 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It's 12 after. A flyover by the Blue Angels in Pensacola cleared by the Navy Secretary. We've got details when America in the Morning returns. Don't go anywhere.
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4: It's 26 after. The federal government's bringing back a policy that's raising concerns for legal immigrants and their U.S.-born relatives. Correspondent Jennifer King reports the rule in question surrounds immigrants who currently receive public benefits, including food stamps and housing vouchers.
5: The Trump administration is moving to deny green cards to immigrants who use public benefits like food stamps, housing vouchers, or Medicaid. The policy revives a rule that applicants have to show they wouldn't be, quote, public charges, i.e. a burden to taxpayers. It was implemented during President Trump's first term, but reversed under President Biden. A post by U.S. Citizenship and Immigration Services says that under President Trump, the agency is restoring the basic principle that immigrants must be able to support themselves. Immigrant advocates and public health groups have criticized the rule, saying it will have a chilling effect on the health and safety of legal immigrants and the children of mixed status families. Jennifer King, Washington.
4: His job at the White House was to operate a teleprompter used when President Trump gives speeches. But now the president's longtime staffer is under investigation for placing bets on what would be in those speeches on a prediction market website. Correspondent Haya Panjwani reports on a gambling incident out of the White House.
6: President Trump's teleprompter operator is on unpaid leave after allegedly making prediction market bets on the president's speeches. The enforcement chief of online prediction market Kalshi says they contacted federal regulators about bets allegedly made about what President Donald Trump would say in speeches. White House Press Secretary Caroline Levitt.
7: Obviously, I'm aware of the report. The president is too. I spoke with him about it. He believes it's deeply unfortunate and frankly a disgrace. And the individual that was cited in that report is complying with the CFTC.
6: ABC News first reported that Gabriel Perez used his inside knowledge to win more than $100,000 betting on what the president would say in addresses. That included Trump's State of the Union speech earlier this year. Perez has been operating Trump's teleprompter since 2016. Haya Panjwani, Washington.
4: America in the Morning for Friday, July 17th, 2026, is produced by Jeff McKay. I'm Clayton Neville in for John Trout, and this is Westwood One.
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11: 5:30 with Augusta's Morning News. Here's Mary Liz Nolan.
12: Good morning. Officials are hoping to revive interest in the search for an area missing teenager. The National Center for Missing and Exploited Children says then 17-year-old Kylie Robinson was last seen in Washington, Georgia 16 months ago. Authorities think it is possible that Kylie may still be in the Washington area or possibly in Aiken. She's black, 5'6", weighs 125 pounds, has brown eyes. lies. If you know anything about Kylie's whereabouts or her disappearance, you can call the Wilkes County Sheriff's Office. Monday is back to school day for public school students in Aiken County. The day will begin at 7:30 for elementary students and at 8 o'clock for middle and high school students. Kindergarten students will have staggered start dates. The child's assigned start date and other important information can be found through parent portal, email, or the school's website. Students in Edgefield County will begin the new school year the following Monday on July 27th, and it's an early August start date for Georgia students in the CSRA. Meanwhile, public health departments in Georgia and South Carolina remind parents that children enrolled in school and child care must be up to date on certain vaccinations that are required unless you can provide an accepted exemption. Students in 5K to 12th grade in both public and private schools must be current on vaccinations that include hepatitis A and B, measles, mumps and rubella, chickenpox, tetanus, and whooping cough. The Vaccines for Children program is offered at no cost for vaccines for eligible children, including those who are uninsured or underinsured. Contact the Department of Public Health in Georgia or South Carolina if you would like more information. President Trump's address to the nation last night focused on the integrity of this country's elections.
13: President Trump said in his White House remarks, as the midterms approach, he claimed the security of America's elections have been under attack.
14: January 2020 to June 2026, this is a cyber threat aimed at the very heart of our democracy.
13: Documents now on the White House website or what he says proves this. But Senate Minority Leader Chuck Schumer said Trump's plan was to cast doubt in voters' minds before November.
15: Rig the midterm elections in his favor, knowing massive losses are otherwise inevitable.
13: The president, in his speech, said the Save America Act, with its election reforms, can restore voting integrity. Gernal Scott, Fox News.
12: Heavy smoke from wildfires is darkening skies from the Midwest to the East Coast. The smoke yesterday prompted warnings that breathing the air outside could be dangerous for some people. The smoke is coming from fires that are burning primarily in Canada, but also in northern Minnesota. A National Weather Service meteorologist in Detroit says a lingering high pressure system has trapped the smoke close to the ground. Officials in many cities are urging residents to stay inside or wear masks outside as air quality reaches unhealthy to hazardous levels, meaning it is not healthy for anyone regardless of health conditions. SpaceX's next Starship test flight is off until at least next week after a last-second abort on the pad. The mega rocket was preparing to blast off yesterday from Texas when some of its engines failed to ignite. Without all 33 engines firing, the automatic launch system halted everything amid billowing clouds of smoke and vapor. SpaceX CEO Elon Musk says two engines will be replaced, with another attempt most likely early next week. WGAC News Time 534. Security will be tight for the Championship World Cup game Sunday in New Jersey.
16: The championship match between Argentina and Spain in East Rutherford, New Jersey, will be surrounded by a massive multi-agency task force, including the FBI, DHS, and New Jersey State Police, along with hundreds of other agencies, utilizing AI cameras, robot dogs, counter-drone technology, along with federal airspace restrictions. The final classified as a Level 1 Special Event Assessment Rating, the highest level of federal security, triggering the massive multi-agency coordination. Jeff Manasso, Fox News.
12: WGAC News Time 5:35. We've already got a traffic accident to report this morning. Crews are on the scene now in the 2300 block of Barton Chapel Road. 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From the WGAC 24-hour news, traffic and weather center, I'm Mary Liz Nolan.
17: Alrighty, thank you, ma'am. 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
18: Today will be partly sunny and humid with a thunderstorm expected this afternoon, reaching a high of 96. Tonight, there may be a stray thunderstorm in the evening. Otherwise, it will be partly cloudy and humid with a low of 73. Tomorrow, expect partly sunny and humid weather with the possibility of afternoon and evening thunderstorms in some areas and a high of 95. For news, talk, and information, WGAC, I'm AccuWeather meteorologist Joe Lundberg.
17: 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It's clear. It's 75. It is 5:36. 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
17: Hey, news talk, information, WGAC. It's Augusta's morning news, 540, 20 till 6. It's July 17th, but most importantly, it's Friday.
0: Friday evening, what a feeling, feel like singing.
17: It's Mary Liz Nolan right over there. You heard from Joe Lundberg. You're going to hear from Ashley Brown. I'm John Patrick. Morning, ma'am.
12: Good morning. How come you didn't say you were surprised I appeared this morning?
17: Friday's your favorite day.
12: It is.
17: So I know you're here on Friday.
12: Yeah, I come in to celebrate, yeah.
17: Monday, sir. Questionable.
12: Monday's questionable. Very much so, yes.
17: Everything okay?
12: So far, so good. How about you?
17: Well.
12: Uh-oh.
17: Well,
12: oh, we don't start with well.
17: So, Monday, I went to the dermatologist, froze a lot of things, cut something off that we knew was going to cause an issue. Well, that issue came yesterday.
12: Uh-oh.
17: On the phone call.
12: Mm-hmm.
17: Still, squamous cell, so still, mm-hmm. you know, one of the best ones you can have?
12: Yes.
17: Okay.
12: As far as...
17: Yeah, having it.
12: Yeah.
17: I don't know how to say that.
12: I don't know how to say it either.
17: But aggressive and fast moving. So Mo's happens today.
12: Today?
17: Yeah.
12: Wow.
17: Yay.
12: Oh, man. Is this the only one that was diagnosed like that?
17: Yes.
12: Aggressive.
17: Yeah, well, it was the only one that was taken off. Everything else was frozen.
12: Oh, okay, gotcha.
17: So, when he did it, he said, oh, yeah, we're going to be, that's squamous, and we're going to be doing Mo's, but it was the aggressive and the fast-moving nature of it that... said, we'd like to see you at 1:30 on Friday.
12: Okay, so this is your weekend.
17: Yeah, that's the thing. You know, I said to Lisa last night, you know, this will be my fifth. And I could get on my soapbox. I could do my public service announcement about covering up. And I've covered up for 30 or 40 years. But it's, you know, for the most part, this is childhood coming back.
12: Yeah.
17: Although I did think yesterday after the phone call. You know, there were probably times in my 50s or 40s, whenever, in the convertible when I didn't have a hat. Not that the convertible top wasn't down a lot, but it was down and maybe didn't have a hat. But golf has always had a hat.
12: Sure.
17: So,
12: you know, I think some of it's just in the genes, too, because I've had melanoma twice.
17: Yep.
12: And both times they discovered it on my back. And the first question is always, were you a sunbather, you know, even as a teenager? No, I really wasn't. Mm-hmm. I have never liked just laying out in the mm-hmm. sun baking. So, but my dad had skin cancer. So I, for me,
17: could
12: I,
17: be.
12: I think a lot of it's in the genes.
17: Could be.
12: I mean, I don't know. I'll know that for
17: you know
12: a
17: what?
12: Fact.
17: I'll ask him today because that would be something to pass along to Jess. Hey, just so you know, apparently, and maybe she knows this, I texted her and she was asking me whether it was basil or whatever. The thing that I brought up to Lisa was, what's kind of, was, and I mentioned this Monday on the air, we had a lot of responsibilities last weekend, so it wasn't a normal weekend, so I kind of missed the normal weekend. I missed golf with the guys Saturday morning. I missed the kind of things that we normally do on a Saturday that kind of recharges my batteries, and I didn't feel that on Monday, and come Tuesday or something, I was in a bit of a funk. Well, no golf. Golf is off for tomorrow with the stitches.
12: Oh, yeah.
17: And we were supposed to play the patch on Wednesday, so that's off. So I'm assuming, the way this goes, just so you know, so you don't do this, we'll do this today. They'll put stitches in there. I will leave there with the world's ugliest bandage. That's a huge, I don't know, they pack it, so it's a huge bump kind of thing. I'll sleep upright tonight. And then tomorrow, I'll take that bandage off and put Band-Aids on. Band-Aids will stay on for a week. We'll go back next Friday, I guess, get the stitches out. And then that Band-Aid will probably stay on for a couple of months. It's like a three-week scenario of healing.
12: Okay, well, stop it with all the attention, all right?
17: You know, I also thought, You know, we didn't catch, the very first time I went to the dermatologist, we didn't catch anything. We froze a lot of stuff. But I would, it's interesting to me, I would think, you know, is it coincidence that I happened to go to the dermatologist a few years ago, and now since going, this will be my fifth Mohs surgery. Why wasn't all this there the very first time? You know, has this has just manifested itself in the years that I've been to the dermatologist? Yeah. Does he just need gas for the boat? What are we doing?
12: I don't think we need gas for the boat. I think he's fine. Yeah.
17: Okay. So I just, you know, I do find it interesting. And had we never gone to the dermatologist.
12: Oh, yeah, see, we don't even want to think about that. There's a reason why you went.
17: I guess.
12: And why you keep going back.
17: Yeah.
12: At least we're getting it taken care of.
17: Well, and I also thought about this fellow who's going to do the surgery today. One of the first times he did, he did the third Mohs surgery on me, his first. You know, and he talked about, you know, we don't want to do this every year, do this dance every year. Well, this will now be the second time in 6 months that we've done this.
12: Okay, cut it out.
17: Well, they did.
12: Oh, that was a really bad choice of words, wasn't it?
17: Weather on the Fives brought to you by Peachtree Pools, your hometown pool store for more than 20 years.
18: Today will bring partly sunny skies and high humidity with a chance of a thunderstorm in the afternoon, reaching a high of 96. Tonight, there is a slight chance of a thunderstorm in the evening. Otherwise, expect partly cloudy skies and continued humidity with a low of 73. For News Talk and Information WGAC, I'm AccuWeather meteorologist Joe Lundberg.
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17: Okay. News talk information, WGAC. It's Augusta's Morning News. 5:51 now, 9 till 6. Markets yesterday were down. The Dow was down 105. NASDAQ was down 387. Dow futures this morning are down 400. With Mary Liz and Joe, AB's coming up. I'm John, Mary Liz, with a look at what we're following this morning.
12: A police pursuit ended in a rollover crash in Augusta yesterday. I'll have that story coming up just after 6.
17: All right. On a more pleasant note, and maybe, well, I don't know that any of our salespeople are up this morning. It's the 89th birthday of Krispy Kreme.
12: Yeah.
17: So,
12: they got a deal for you.
17: Buy a dozen glazed, get another dozen for 89 cents. I don't think you can keep doing it. I think you can buy a dozen.
12: One and done?
17: I think. So I don't think they could bring three or four dozen in, as I'm sure they'd want to.
12: That would cover John's portion.
17: Buy
12: of the
17: a dozen,
12: donut.
17: Get one original glazed dozen for 89 cents. 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Limit, okay. 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
12: Okay.
17: So they could bring three in.
12: That works.
17: That does work.
12: Yeah.
17: One online for pickup and delivery. Not valid in Puerto Rico, Canada, or outside.
12: Well, don't go to Puerto Rico.
17: Yeah, don't go to Puerto Rico when you can do this.
12: Did you say it's just the glazed?
17: Because I believe
12: all the stuff with the goo in it, you know?
17: I think from a promotion standpoint, yes.
12: Yeah, okay.
17: Buy a glazed. Well, you could probably buy the gooey stuff and then get a dozen glazed for 89. Because are the gooey ones more?
12: Yeah.
17: Yeah, okay.
12: Usually.
17: I'm not a big fan of stuffed donuts.
12: Oh, I love jelly donuts. I love the icky
17: custard.
12: Well, that's probably my least favorite. You know, like the white cream that's just sickening sweet.
17: Yeah. Well,
12: with the chocolate glaze on it. Yeah.
17: Also. And I'm not disparaging what they do. When they top donuts, that's a lot of stuff.
12: It is.
17: I'm not disparaging it. I've never been a big fan. I thought of this last night when I had my piece of crumb cake, pound cake for dessert. And I've said this before. I'm a cake guy. I will always be a cake guy.
12: Cake donuts.
17: Yeah, John, you can have pie.
12: Cake or pie.
17: You can have, you know, ice cream. You can have cake. I'm going to lean toward cake. So I lean toward cake donuts. And I think when they do chocolate toppings on cake donuts, I like that better than a chocolate topping on a Krispy Kreme yeast donut.
12: Actually, my favorite is those sour cream donuts.
17: Yeah, those are good.
12: Oh, yeah. That's my number one.
17: Mm-hmm.
12: If I can't have one of those 3-pound apple fritters. That's about what they weigh. And yes, I can eat the whole thing.
17: Well, I've never seen you eat the whole thing anything.
12: Oh, I can eat a whole one of those.
17: Okay.
12: Yep.
17: All right. They're not on sale.
12: Darn.
17: But I do, and it's healthy. It's good for you because it's apple.
12: Well, I was going to say, look.
17: Yeah.
12: I mean, I can find major food groups in sources of food that people cannot find.
17: Yeah.
12: just let me have about 2 seconds and I can find it.
17: So, what are the odds? of... Because I'll mention it. Maybe I'll mention it later in the morning. What are the odds somebody brings something in? Slim and None? Does Slim and None still work here?
12: I think we're just at Slim at this point.
17: Okay.
12: Okay.
17: This is early. I don't expect them to be listening.
12: Up.
17: No.
12: You bring it up in another 45 minutes or so.
17: Oh, maybe later.
12: Okay. No, some of them get here like around 7:30.
17: No, none of them do. This was a conversation we had the other day at lunch.
12: Well, not the salespeople, but some other folks get here about 7:30.
17: Yeah, but I don't think.
12: Oh, one of them would.
17: You think?
12: Yeah.
17: Really? He would?
12: Mm-hmm. Not the one you're thinking. People are going, what are they talking about?
17: We're trying not to name names.
12: Yes.
17: Well, I'm thinking of the slight one.
12: Yeah, he would. He's done that plenty of times.
17: Oh. Yep. Oh, okay.
12: Yep.
17: All right.
12: So we'll see. The challenge is there.
17: Not counting on it.
12: Donuts.
17: Not counting on it.
12: Okay.
17: But again, if you want to do that, again, get a dozen glazed, regular price, or maybe, I guess, anything else you want to get, regular price. And today only, you can get a second dozen for 89 cents. Happy birthday, Krispy Kreme.
12: Yeah.
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9: Today will bring partly sunny skies and high humidity with a thunderstorm expected in the afternoon. The temperature will reach a high of 96. Tonight, there is a chance of a stray thunderstorm in the evening. Otherwise, it will be partly cloudy and humid with a low of 73. For News Talk and Information WGAC, I'm AccuWeather meteorologist Joe Lundberg.
17: All right, clear this morning. 75 degrees, 4 till 6, News Talk Information, WGAC.
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0: A denial from China. I'm Dave Anthony, Fox News, claiming today they never interfered in U.S. elections after President Trump said they did in 2020.
19: The Chinese government's strategy against the United States was focused on undermining domestic confidence in the U.S. president.
0: And the president claimed in his address from the White House last night,
19: 18 states have been bought, stolen, or hacked by China. Yet those responsible for sounding the alarm instead kept the information secret and hidden.
0: The president says he's declassified some of the information, alleging China gathered voter information on about 200 million Americans. He also again urged Congress to pass a voter ID and proof of citizenship voting law. And before the Trump address, Democratic Senate Leader Chuck Schumer said,
20: "This is about laying groundwork to undermine the 2026 election before a single vote has been cast."
0: Now, President Trump also criticized ABC and NBC for not carrying his address last night, calling that fraud, suggesting their licenses should be revoked, though in the past, networks have not broadcast other presidents' primetime speeches. The U.S. bombed Iran again overnight. A central command in a statement says they hit military targets, including surveillance and air defense sites and infrastructure. Iran's media reports bridges were struck in the sixth straight night of U.S. attacks. Fox's Lucas Tomlinson's in Tel Aviv.
21: The White House relaunched the air campaign in response to the regime's previous attacks on shipping.
22: President Trump is not going to sit by and allow these active acts of terrorism to take place in the strait without ensuring Iran pays consequences for that, and that's what we are witnessing right now.
21: Iran's response to the American airstrikes, attacks against Iraq, Bahrain, Jordan, and Kuwait.
0: Now, Kuwait reports this morning Iran had a power plant and a water desalination plant doing a lot of damage. Two people are now dead in the South Texas flooding. Hundreds of others needed water rescues. Some areas got more than 2 feet of rain this week. 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
9: Today will be partly sunny and humid with a thunderstorm expected this afternoon, reaching a high of 96. Tonight, there may be a stray thunderstorm in the evening. Otherwise, it will be partly cloudy and humid with a low of 73. Tomorrow, expect partly sunny and humid weather with the possibility of afternoon and evening thunderstorms in some areas and a high of 95. For news, talk, and information, WGAC, I'm AccuWeather meteorologist Joe Lundberg.
12: Good morning. It's 6 minutes after 6 o'clock. I'm Mary Liz Nolan in the WGAC 24-hour news traffic and weather center. A police pursuit in Richmond County ended in a rollover crash yesterday. The sheriff's office says the incident began when deputies tried to stop a vehicle on Tubman Home Road. The driver, identified as 33-year-old Willie Jr. Brown, took off, leading deputies on a chase. It ended on Blueberry Drive when Brown reportedly hit a parked truck, causing his car to overturn. The sheriff's office says Brown tried to run from the scene, but he was taken into custody. Several charges are pending. Brown had been on probation for the last year for possession of a firearm by a convicted felon. Three Richmond County men await trial after their indictment for federal weapon charges. 22-year-old Robert Lee Jones, 26-year-old Tavis Talent, and 39-year-old Stephen Allen Darby were all indicted for possession of a firearm by a convicted felon, while Jones was also indicted for possession of a machine gun. Possession of a firearm as a convicted felon could bring up to 15 years behind bars, and that's in the federal prison system where there is no parole. Local motorcycle riders can participate in the Richmond County Sheriff's Office Blue Line Run tomorrow. That ride supports local law enforcement and the community. Registration is $35. It can be done in person at the Sheriff's Office or tomorrow before the event begins. The ride, which starts at 9:30 a.m., will begin and end at Project Life on Gordon Highway. Defense Secretary Pete Hegseth is supporting low-altitude military flyovers as the maneuvers have faced scrutiny. A Blue Angels jet buzzed a crowded Florida beach yesterday, make that Wednesday, sending chairs and tents flying.
4: Some air show lovers got more than they bargained for Wednesday morning when one of the Navy's Blue Angels made what is being called a low-altitude pass to mark the start of Blue Angel Week in Pensacola, Florida. There were no injuries at the event, known as Breakfast with the Blues. Officials announced a safety review, stating, during an arrival maneuver, an aircraft flew lower than standard profiles, resulting in a disturbance on the beach that affected civilian chairs and umbrellas.
12: Democratic members of Congress are demanding answers about Homeland Security's vetting and training of immigration enforcement officers. The reaction comes after it was disclosed the Immigration and Customs Enforcement officer involved in a deadly shooting this week in Maine had a history of mental health issues and violent behavior. The Associated Press reported that David Brulette, the ICE officer who shot a Columbia man in Maine this week, is an Army veteran who has struggled with with serious mental health issues since early childhood. The top Democrat on the House Homeland Security, Representative Benny Thompson of Mississippi, said the senseless tragedy must be investigated. WGAC News Time, 9 minutes after six. The Odyssey opens in theaters nationwide today.
5: Christopher Nolan's highly anticipated The Odyssey is out in theaters now. Odysseus embarks on a dangerous voyage back to Ithaca following the Trojan War, encountering treacherous creatures.
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5: The star-studded cast includes Matt Damon, Tom Holland, Zendaya, and Anne Hathaway. The movie is Nolan's take on the epic of ancient Greek literature, attributed to Homer. Monica DeLuca, Fox News.
12: From the WGAC 24-hour news traffic and weather center, it's now 610 and 71 degrees. I'm Mary Liz Nolan.
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17: Okay, news talk. 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Here's Joe.
9: Today will bring partly sunny skies and high humidity with a chance of a thunderstorm in the afternoon, reaching a high of 96. Tonight, there is a slight chance of a thunderstorm in the evening. Otherwise, expect partly cloudy skies and continued humidity with a low of 73. For news talk and information, WGAC, I'm AccuWeather meteorologist Joe Lundberg.
17: 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It's clear. It's 75 degrees now. 6:16, news talk information, WGAC.
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17: All right. 6:16 now. So, why do most people leave their jobs? Close, maybe. So they say there's a familiar rhythm when you get a job. You accept the offer. You're all excited, anticipating, you know, meeting the colleagues, meeting the boss, and then the honeymoon wears off. Something almost expectantly happens at every job. The manager does something or doesn't do something that makes that new employee question their integrity and whether or not they even care about their people. The single biggest decision you make in your job, bigger than all the rest, is whom you name manager. When you name the wrong person manager, nothing fixes that bad decision, not compensation, not benefits, not nothing. I think the main reason people leave boils down to issues like this. Employees feel their companies prioritize profits or revenue over how the people are treated. They leave or consider leaving their jobs when they dislike their direct supervisors. They leave or consider leaving because they believe their employers don't recruit or keep high-performing workers. Companies currently lack sufficient growth opportunities to sustain them in the long run. They'd be more satisfied if employers better utilized their skills and abilities. They needed to leave their current companies to advance their careers. It boils down to primarily four words: people are not valued. And if you feel that, that's why people leave.
16: Okay.
17: And you know, money can play a role in that. If you don't feel you're being valued in that respect, if that's what it means to you to be valued, you and I have talked often. We've had one very, very, very, very bad manager.
16: That still haunts us 30 years later.
17: Well, I'm kind of past him. But,
16: yeah, me too.
17: and then, as I've said, one buffoon who thought he was mean, who thought he was tough, who thought he was, you know, he was just a buffoon.
16: You tell him that?
17: No.
16: No?
17: No.
16: Well, it might be nice if somebody let him in on it, you know. Or is it too late to rectify that situation?
17: You know, the closest I've come to something like that, when he was our boss, he had this girlfriend who seemed very, very nice. And then everybody parted ways, and I come to learn that the girlfriend and the guy had parted ways. And I guess I befriended her on Facebook or something, but I've seen her life go on. She married someone else. They actually, now maybe close to 15 years ago, they actually came to the tournament, came to the Masters, and I got to see them. You delicately, I don't know how we're going down this path, you delicately imply that she dodged a bullet. And I think that's maybe the way I phrased it.
16: Wow.
17: And
16: okay.
17: She said,
16: all she had to do was nod her head.
17: Yeah.
16: Yes.
17: Yeah.
16: Yes.
17: And she knew.
16: She knew.
17: She knew.
16: Okay.
17: She
16: nodded.
17: And he was a buffoon. He was an idiot.
16: I wish I had known this guy.
17: His modus operandi was getting an employee. If he was going to let an employee go, he got him in the office. At least this guy closed the door. Our guy that we talk about never closed the door. But this guy would say to them, you know what today is?
16: Oh, he's the one.
17: Yeah.
16: Okay.
17: And the answer would be your last day.
16: Was he joking?
17: No, that's how.
16: That's how he'd let you go?
17: That's how he did it.
16: You're right. That's the definition of a buffoon.
17: Yeah.
16: Okay.
17: You know what today is. Now, the other guy we talk about, not the buffoon, the bad
16: just the
17: boss,
16: mean guy,
17: would keep the door open when he was firing somebody.
16: Ugh.
17: Wanted to make sure everybody heard it.
16: Sure. I like to keep the door open when somebody fired him. Just mean.
17: But that's it. In 48 and a half years of doing this.
16: Yeah, that's not too bad. Those are pretty darn good.

0: Championship at Royal Birkdale. The overnight leader was a stunner, Jackson Suber. He is a little-known pro, played his college golf at Ole Miss, and he spent 2024 on the Corn Ferry Tour. He is struggling, though, early in round two. Again, play underway currently. Also, the second half of the Major League Baseball season underway. The New York Mets beat Philadelphia 4-1 to start the second half. That's good news for the Braves. Atlanta plays tonight. They host Texas with Chris Sale on the mound against the Rangers. In other baseball, the Green Jackets, they are also back in action after the break for the All-Star game. They are at Fayetteville tonight at 7:05. That's the first of nine straight road games. They're not back at home until for 11 days. They play Tuesday the 28th at the SRP Park, but nine straight road games before that. 2020 Sports, Ashley Brown, 95.1 WGAC.
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4: All right. News, talk, information, WGAC. It's Augusta's Morning News, Friday morning, 6:23. Markets were down yesterday. The Dow was down 105. The NASDAQ was down 387. This morning, Dow futures are down near 400. NASDAQ futures down near 500. With everybody's here now, Mary Liz, AB, Joe, and John. Mary Liz, with a look at what we're following this morning.
5: The Aiken County Animal Shelter is packed. I'll have that story coming up at 6:30. And we need to help. Especially those of you that don't have any cute little fun four-legged things.
4: Yeah. Go get some.
5: Go get some, please. One or two.
4: I hate hearing that.
5: I do, too.
4: Somewhere, somehow, I'm sure, the algorithms of social media, I've clicked on something. My feed is full of those sorts of this one needs to be adopted. This one had been in there
5: mine
4: for
5: too.
4: 972 yep. days or whatever, and finally found a home and so forth and so on.
5: Because they know that tugs at our heartstrings.
4: Oh, absolutely.
5: Sure.
4: Absolutely. I just hate hearing it's full.
5: I had three at one point in time. Nah, I got two now.
4: Yeah.
5: I just can't go back to three. Three was one too many.
4: Well, it's funny. For so many years, Lisa was like, we can't do another one with Jonesy. We just, he wouldn't accept. I don't know what the rationale was. We live in a small space and so forth, and he wouldn't accept it. And there was some evidence of that. And then, along came Hobbs, and he accepted Hobbs. I think now we're to the point we can't do one again.
5: Yep.
4: I think
5: they really like having a buddy.
4: Yeah, probably so. Probably so. But it ain't getting easier as one gets older. Mm-hmm. Like many things in life. We didn't take in Jonesy till late in our relationship, and I'm in my bit. We maybe should have done that earlier, but we didn't. When we got Brooklyn, I really wanted to be that guy that went to the shelter and said, give me who's your oldest cat, who's been here for the longest, and she was like, I can't.
5: I know. See, that's me. Through. It's not that I can't love them.
4: Yeah.
5: It's that I'm gonna fall in love overnight, and then they're going to leave me shortly.
4: Yeah. Yes. I can't. Yeah. And I get that. But I so like, no, you got to give him a life.
5: I know.
4: You got to give him a life, And we assume, what we're doing is better for them. I ask that of those guys all the time.
5: I think so. They get spoiled. John and I are saps, both of us.
4: Loser.
5: Yeah.
4: All right, Friday morning weather, weekend weather on the fives, brought to you by Peachtree Pools, your hometown pool store for more than 20 years.
6: Today will bring partly sunny skies and high humidity with a thunderstorm expected in the afternoon. The temperature will reach a high of 96. Tonight, there is a chance of a stray thunderstorm in the evening. Otherwise, it will be partly cloudy and humid with a low of 73. For News Talk and Information WGAC, I'm AccuWeather meteorologist Joe Lundberg.
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0: Clear and 75 degrees now, 6:26 in the morning. News Talk Information, WGAC. I'm trying not to get on a soapbox. I'm trying not to turn this into a public service announcement, but I mentioned earlier going in for my fifth Mohs surgery today for skin cancer. And I've covered up. I've covered up for 30, 35 years. Played a lot of golf. 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
7: 6:30 with Augusta's Morning News. Here's Mary Liz Nolan.
8: Good morning. Officials are hoping to revive interest in the search for a missing teenager. The National Center for Missing and Exploited Children says then 17-year-old Kylie Robinson was last seen in Washington, Georgia 16 months ago. Authorities think it's possible Kylie could still be in the Washington area or even possibly in Aiken. She is black, 5'6", weighs 125 pounds. If you know anything about Kylie's whereabouts or her disappearance, you should contact the Wilkes County Sheriff's Office. Monday is back to school day for public school students in Aiken County. The day will begin for them at 7:30 for elementary students. 8 o'clock is the start time for middle and high school students, and kindergarten students will have staggered start dates. Students in Edgefield County begin the new school year the following Monday on July 27th, and it'll be an early August start date for Georgia students in the CSRA. Times are tough at the Aiken County Animal Shelter. Program coordinator Kathy Cagle says the Wire Road facility has space for 84 animals, but fewer potential adopters are coming in at a time when the number of strays and those being surrendered is on the rise.
9: But what's scaring us is the lack of adopters. This is summer vacation. This is a time when we often get people coming in and families coming in, and no one's coming in.
8: Authorities say that animals can be safely paired and sharing space, but overcrowding is especially hard on animals that once had a home and then suddenly don't. If you can help out, shelter hours are 11 to 5 p.m. Monday through Friday and 11 to 4:30 on Saturday. WGAC News Time, 6:32. A Michigan woman left her three young children home alone, possibly for as long as 6 years.
10: A Michigan woman pleading no contest in court Thursday to child abuse charges. 35-year-old Kelly Bryant is accused of leaving her three kids home alone for years in squalid conditions at a rented home in Pontiac, Michigan. Things so offensive that police had to wear hazmat suits. Cops say the three kids, now ages 15, 13, and 12, lived alone since either 2020 or 2021. They were given occasional food drops on the porch that was covered in feces and trash. The landlord said Bryant, who was herself living elsewhere, hadn't paid rent for months. Sue Guzman, Fox News.
8: Authorities in Texas have rescued hundreds of stranded drivers and people trapped in homes, and at least two people have died due to catastrophic flooding. The region is still recovering from devastating flooding a year ago. The governor said yesterday the hardest hit areas are expecting more rain and are not out of danger yet. The National Weather Service says a deadly flood wave churned down the Guadalupe River that runs alongside Camp Mystic. That's where two dozen children and two counselors were killed last July. WGAC News Time 633. The Mickey Mouse Club is making a comeback.
11: The Mickey Mouse Club is eyeing a revival as Disney Plus had ordered a pilot for a reboot of the classic kids program. Originally launched in 1955, before undergoing several iterations, the show is responsible for discovering and launching young talent, including Annette Funicello, Britney Spears, Ryan Gosling, Justin Timberlake, and Christina Aguilera. The new squad of youngsters anchoring the reboot pilot are some of the Camp Rock 3 cast members and more. Music will play a large role in the variety program, which begins production on the pilot this month. Monica DeLuca, Fox News.
8: An intruder was reportedly arrested after storming the Today Show set yesterday. The individual allegedly breached the set in New York City, asking for meteorologist Al Roker, but couldn't find him, and then confronted Craig Melvin instead, lunging at him and yelling a racial slur. The incident occurred around 9 a.m. after Melvin co-hosted the show with Savannah Guthrie, Dylan Dreyer, and Roker. The suspect was detained backstage. Melvin has not publicly addressed the incident, and NBC has not offered any comment on it. Melvin was announced as Hoda Kotb's replacement for the main broadcast in November of 2024. From the WGAC 24-hour news traffic and weather center at 635 and 73 degrees, I'm Mary Liz Nolan.
7: What, Matt, was it?
8: No, I don't think it was Matt.
7: Okay.
8: The guy did not even closely resemble Matt.
7: Okay.
8: How scary is that?
7: I know.
8: And, you know, I watched Entertainment Tonight last night. I know. And they were commenting, how scary was that for Savannah?
7: Oh, sure.
8: In light of everything that's been going on.
7: Let alone, you know, with Savannah and with everything that's gone on, they beefed up security.
8: Yeah. How in the heck did that happen? The side note to that is the security guard that should have prevented that from happening was fired yesterday.
7: I would think. All right. Sure it wasn't Matt, though. Okay.
8: Pretty sure.
7: All right. 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
12: Today will be partly sunny and humid with a thunderstorm expected this afternoon, reaching a high of 96. Tonight, there may be a stray thunderstorm in the evening. Otherwise, it will be partly cloudy and humid with a low of 73. Tomorrow, expect partly sunny and humid weather with the possibility of afternoon and evening thunderstorms in some areas and a high of 95. For news, talk, and information, WGAC, I'm AccuWeather meteorologist Joe Lundberg.
7: All right. Thanks, Joe. Clear and 73 this morning, 636. News, talk, information, WGAC. Well, I think we're all similar in that if you have somebody coming by to do some work, service work, whatever it might be, you want the best you can get. 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
21: Well, luckily it's just the NBA Summer League and the games don't really matter that much, but boy, Atlanta embarrassed by Memphis yesterday, 96-64. Cam Boozer, the third overall pick out of Duke, had 24 points and 7 rebounds for Memphis. Also, the stage is set for the two big matches to wind down the World Cup. Tomorrow at 5 o'clock, it's France versus England. The winner is the third place finisher. And then on Sunday, it's the championship matchup between Spain and Argentina. That gets started at 3 o'clock. In baseball, the Atlanta Braves start their second half of the season tonight when they host the Texas Rangers. Chris Sale on the mound for the Braves. Last night, the Braves got little help. Second place in the division, Philadelphia, lost to New York 4-1. And round two of the Open Championship at Royal Birkdale is underway. The overnight leader, Jackson Suber, surprise, was on the Korn Ferry Tour in 2024. He's off to a little bit of a struggling start in round two. 2020 Sports, Ashley Brown, 95.1 WGAC.
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7: 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A little sports with Mary Liz, A.B., and John. As A.B. mentioned, wrapping up the World Cup this weekend. Consolation game tomorrow at 5, I think, and then the championship game on Sunday at 3. Okay, fine. I've watched 10 minutes of it, maybe.
8: Total? Okay.
7: Yeah. Not gonna do any of that because it's Open Championship weekend. This weekend, they're playing the Open Championship, Southport, England. So it's early morning golf. Get up in the morning. Since I won't be able to sleep because of the surgery, I might as well get up and watch some golf.
8: Mm-hmm.
7: It'll be Scotty. Scotty played okay yesterday.
8: But as we know, you never count him out.
7: No. Goes off later today. They're, you know, it's 5 hours ahead, so we're coming up on noon there. Rory is out on the golf course right now.
8: He didn't have a great day yesterday.
7: No, he did not. He's off to a decent start. Got a birdie this morning. But he's still 5-6 shots behind. And the leaderboard, as happens often early in this particular tournament, yeah, wide variety of players, not the biggest names in the world. Matt Wallace is in, you know, and things like that. So anyway, it was glorious yesterday. I ran home, you know, I left here, stopped at the grocery store, got a little half sandwich, got some I hadn't had macaroni salad and I don't know how.
8: That's good stuff.
7: And sat there on the couch and watched the golf, and it was glorious until the dermatologist called.
8: Had to ruin your day.
7: God knows.
8: I know. Gee.
7: It was I mean, you know, I've been fortunate in my life to do a lot of neat things. You know, conversations with presidents and James Taylor kissed me on the head. But it was nothing better than sitting on the couch yesterday, just eating my sandwich. Hobbs is locked up in the kitchen, watching the golf. And then the dermatologist goes.
8: Well, that'll teach you to answer the phone.
7: No, it's this adulting thing. That's it.
8: I'm sorry.
7: Thanks.
8: After your Mo's, just stop adulting for a while.
7: Oh, don't tempt me.
8: I know.
7: Oh, my God.
8: We still haven't gotten him to the dentist.
7: No, and maybe, you know, maybe this is the last time I see this, you know. And,
8: just tell me he needs to have a better attitude. Stop finding stuff.
7: Weather on the Fives, brought to you by Peachtree Pools, your hometown pool store for more than 20 years.
12: Today will bring partly sunny skies and high humidity with a chance of a thunderstorm in the afternoon, reaching a high of 96. Tonight, there is a slight chance of a thunderstorm in the evening. Otherwise, expect partly cloudy skies and continued humidity with a low of 73. For News Talk and Information WGAC, I'm AccuWeather meteorologist Joe Lundberg.
7: Okay. Clear this morning, 73 degrees, 6:46, News Talk Information, WGAC.
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3: Okay. News talk information. WGAC. It's Augusta's morning news. Good morning. 6:51 now, 9 away from 7 o'clock. Markets were down yesterday. The Dow was down 105. NASDAQ was down 387. Dow futures this morning are down over 300. Austin in 30 minutes. What's on his mind? With Mary Liz and AB, Joe and John, Mary Liz with a look at what we're following this morning.
4: Aiken County students start school Monday, and there's a special event for them to get some free school supplies tomorrow. Oh, I'll have that story coming up just after 7.
3: All right.
4: I feel so bad.
3: I know.
4: I have to say
3: I know. That. I know.
4: Sorry, kids.
3: But they're used to it. I mean, because this is the year-long schedule.
4: Yes.
3: So
4: they call it a modified
3: school
4: year.
3: School
4: calendar.
3: So apparently, younger adults are not eating the way we ate and eat. Younger adults, they say, approach meals with convenience, increasingly replacing traditional breakfast, lunch, dinner. They snack. Many of those snacks, however, not the healthiest choices. 8 in 10 respondents say they eat foods like chips, cookies, chocolate every week.
4: Oh, some of we adults do the same thing.
3: They say the big story is that the definition of a meal has changed. Many younger adults no longer organize their day around a traditional breakfast, lunch, or dinner. Instead, protein bars, smoothies, frozen meals.
4: Anything you can eat in the car.
3: Packaged food. We're going to get to that later.
4: Mm-hmm.
3: Packaged foods increasingly serve as meal replacements rather than just snacks. Convenience, one of the biggest drivers beyond that shift. Younger consumers balancing busy schedules, tighter budgets, the need for quick, ready-to-eat options. The real question is not whether Generation Z snacks more. The better question is whether those snacks are adding nutrition or replacing nutrition. The shift may also help explain why they're embracing snacks over traditional meals. 41% of Gen Z respondents said they prefer snacks to full meals, compared to 31% of all the respondents. More than a third said having snacks to look forward to throughout the day gives them something to look forward to in the day. Many of them say they would prefer healthier options, but I think that speaks to the convenience of it all or the busyness of it. We've always been busy.
4: Not like we are. I don't think we do as much running around today as we used to.
3: No, we do more.
4: I mean, we do more
3: today.
4: I said that backwards.
3: Really? You think?
4: I think for most people anymore, you don't even, why buy a kitchen table and chairs? Most of us don't use them.
3: Oh, you know, one of the biggest arguments we had at the end of my first life.
4: Okay. I remember that one.
3: Well, yes, you do. Was that we didn't have a dining room table and we never had a dining room table.
4: That was an argument?
3: Yeah.
4: Okay.
3: Because I thought it reflected our lack of commitment.
4: Really? Okay. Okay, that was it. It was over the dining
3: room
4: table.
3: Well, that wasn't the only thing.
4: That wasn't the only thing. But I didn't see. I'm learning something new. I did not know. Yeah.
3: No, that wasn't the only thing.
4: Okay.
3: But it was something to me. We had rented 1,500 square foot houses. I mean, bigger than what we live in today. But we never had a dining room table. We never had people over to sit at a dining room table and have a meal.
4: Well, I got to tell you, in my house, we have both a formal dining room table and we have a kitchen table and chairs that gets used when the rest of the family comes over. Other than that,
3: well, I think that's probably,
4: we eat in front of the TV.
3: Yeah, but I think that's probably most.
4: I know, but we just don't sit down and do quote unquote meal. Family meals.
3: Yeah,
4: like
3: but
4: we
3: it's,
4: used
3: but,
4: to do.
3: But that's not unlike, formal rooms you don't use. Maybe that doesn't happen as much today as it did when I was growing up.
4: I don't
3: up.
4: Think people do the big formal dinner parties at home, like my mom and dad used to do.
3: But I can remember we had family friends. We used to refer to them as an uncle and an aunt. They weren't, but that's how we referred to them. But we always walked through their living room to get to the den. We never were in that living room. We just weren't. Nobody was. There was a den area with the bar and the television and stuff like that and the sofas.
4: Well, we weren't allowed to use the formal living room unless there were people over.
3: Well, yeah.
4: That's the way it was when we were growing up.
3: Yeah, but do we do that now these days?
4: Oh, I don't think most people even have a living room anymore. Everything's, big, great room. But okay. I like that much better.
3: An open space.
4: Yep, you bet.
3: Weather on the fives brought to you by RCS Roofing, rcsroofing.net, where they nail it every time.
5: Today will bring partly sunny skies and high humidity with a thunderstorm expected in the afternoon. The temperature will reach a high of 96. Tonight there is a chance of a stray thunderstorm in the evening. Otherwise, it will be partly cloudy and humid with a low of 73. For News Talk and Information WGAC, I'm AccuWeather meteorologist Joe Lundberg.
3: Okay, thank you, Joe. Sunny now, getting sunny, 74 degrees. Not a bad looking morning at all. It's 4 till 7. No, it's actually 3 till 7. 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
13: The U.S. bombed Iran a sixth straight night. I'm Dave Anthony, Fox News. U.S. Central Command says they hit military targets from infrastructure to surveillance to air defense. While Iranian media reports the American strikes took out bridges and power sites.
14: This is significant escalation. The targeting of roads, bridges, and bases around the port city of Bandar Abbas is significant because it cuts off Iran's Revolutionary Guard Corps supply routes, essentially isolating them. Bandar Abbas is key to controlling the Strait of Hormuz, and the U.S. has maintained their military action is aimed at degrading Iran's ability to attack commercial ships traveling through that critical waterway.
13: Fox's Madeline Rivera. Iran's retaliated again, launching missiles and drones at Gulf countries with U.S. bases in Bahrain, Jordan, and Qatar, and in Kuwait, where a power and water desalination plant was hit, doing major damage. China is this morning denying what President Trump claimed last night in a primetime address that it interfered with U.S. elections.
15: They knew I was wise to them.
13: Alleging China gathered voter information on about 200 million Americans.
15: The People's Republic of China carried out what is believed to be the largest compromise of election data in history.
16: He's released once classified documents he says proves it was a coordinated effort by China on many fronts. The president also claimed China attempted to influence the 2020 election for former President Joe Biden.
13: That's Fox's Grinnell Scott. The president also again urged Congress to pass a law requiring proof of citizenship and voter ID that Democrats and some Republicans oppose. Before the address, Senate Minority Leader Chuck Schumer said the president wants
17: to undermine the right to vote, rig the midterm elections in his favor, knowing massive losses are otherwise inevitable.
13: Two people are now dead in the South Texas flooding that has been triggered by heavy rain. Areas like in Uvalde, we've gotten more than 2 feet of rain this week. 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
5: Today will be partly sunny and humid with a thunderstorm expected this afternoon, reaching a high of 96. Tonight, there may be a stray thunderstorm in the evening. Otherwise, it will be partly cloudy and humid with a low of 73. Tomorrow, expect partly sunny and humid weather with the possibility of afternoon and evening thunderstorms in some areas and a high of 95. For News Talk and Information, WGAC, I'm AccuWeather meteorologist Joe Lundberg.
4: Good morning. It's 6 minutes after 7 o'clock. I'm Mary Liz Nolan in the WGAC 24-hour news traffic and weather center. A police pursuit in Richmond County ended in a rollover crash yesterday. The sheriff's office says the incident began when deputies tried to stop a vehicle on Tubman Home Road. The driver, identified as 33-year-old Willie Jr. Brown, took off, leading deputies on a chase. It ended on Blueberry Drive when Brown reportedly hit a parked truck, causing his car to overturn. The sheriff's office says Brown tried to run from the scene, but he was taken into custody and several charges are pending. Brown had been on probation for the last year for possession of a firearm by a convicted felon. The new school year starts Monday in Aiken County. Students can get supplies, health screenings, even haircuts tomorrow at the Aiken County YMCA on Trolley Line Road in Graniteville. The Fit for School event will be from 10 a.m. till 1 p.m. Free school supplies, including backpacks, notebooks, and more, will be available on a first-come, first-served basis. If you'd like to donate supplies today, you can drop them off at the Aiken YMCA or Woody Outfitters on Whiskey Road. Public health departments in Georgia and South Carolina are reminding parents that children enrolled in school and child care must be up to date on certain vaccinations that are required unless you can provide an accepted form exemption. Students in 5K to 12th grade in both public and private schools must be current on vaccinations that include hepatitis A and B, measles, mumps, and rubella, chickenpox, tetanus, and whooping cough. The Vaccines for Children program offers no-cost vaccines for eligible children, including those who are uninsured and underinsured. You can contact the Department of Public Health departments in Georgia or South Carolina for more information. WGAC News Time, 8 minutes after 7. Heavy smoke from wildfires is darkening skies from the Midwest to the East Coast. That smoke yesterday prompted warnings that breathing the air outside could be dangerous for people.
2: In fact, it's gotten so bad, officials are encouraging residents, including in New York City, to, you know, just stay inside, be smart. Dangerously poor air quality stretching across much of the Northeast and southern Canada, thanks to those wildfires raging north of the border, darkening skies. And we're talking about all the way from the Great Lakes, even out as far as New England. And in a number of major cities today, we're talking about Chicago and Cleveland and Detroit and Minneapolis. Air quality readings surged to levels so dangerous that one public health expert said nobody should be outside.
4: General Mills is recalling nearly 736,000 Pillsbury bread rolls due to the potential presence of glass. The recall involves just over 3,000 cases of Pillsbury bread rolls hard roll dough and 1,260 cases of Pillsbury bread rolls that are called Kaiser roll dough. The Food and Drug Administration has approved a first-of-its-kind pill that can drastically reduce cholesterol. The drug cleared yesterday can lower dangerous cholesterol in a way that's previously only been available with expensive injectable drugs. The pill is from Merck. It is the first non-injectable option for blocking a liver protein that interferes with the body's ability to clear cholesterol from the blood. Biotech injectables targeting the protein have been available from other drug makers for more than a decade, but patient access has been limited by high prices, insurance restrictions, and low prescribing by doctors. From the WGAC 24-hour news traffic and weather center, we're coming up on 10 minutes after 7, and it's 70 degrees. I'm Mary Liz Nolan.
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3: Okay. News talk information, WGAC. It's Augusta's morning news. It's 7:15 in the morning. 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
5: Today will bring partly sunny skies and high humidity with a chance of a thunderstorm in the afternoon, reaching a high of 96. Tonight, there is a slight chance of a thunderstorm in the evening. Otherwise, expect partly cloudy skies and continued humidity with a low of 73. For News Talk and Information WGAC, I'm AccuWeather meteorologist Joe Lundberg.
3: All right, thanks, Joe. Sunshine now, 74 degrees, 7:15. 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
17: My kind and charitable mother-in-law has a problem that she had no idea she was creating. You see, she's been feeding feral barn cats out her back porch for quite some time, and she enjoys the cats, and they like her, and all is well, I guess. Unfortunately, lately, she's noticed she has a family of about 10 or 15 possums and about that many raccoons that have started showing up on her back porch almost every day to eat their free buffet as well, whatever the cats leave behind. Unbelievable. You'd think you'd have World War III back there, and I guess sometimes there are problems that erupt between the wildlife. They're afraid a fox or two is going to start showing up, then they're going to have a real mess on their hands. Bottom line, if you put free food out and there's no deterrent, you put an attractive enticement out and there's no deterrent, God knows what you're going to get. It's exactly what we continue to have a problem with these illegal aliens. And the very fact that we've had an announcement lately that ICE agents are not going to be able to chase the bad guys, the illegal aliens, when they hop in cars and leave. Oh my goodness. That's even more enticement. President Trump, thank goodness gracious, put an end to that, saying, no, no, we cannot have a policy as a federal law enforcement agency that if bad guys hop in cars and run, we can't chase them. Good for President Trump. At some point, common sense will take over. You don't put a deterrent out, the bad guys will take over, period. Thank God in heaven we live in a red state, at least for a few more months. Gee whiz. The policies of this country have to be strong. You have to take a stand against lawlessness. And President Trump has given it his best. And it's a comment on Austin Rhodes, 95.1 FM News Talk, WGAC.
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3: Well, by all accounts, the U.S. hosting the World Cup has been a huge success, and we're down to just two more matches. Tomorrow at 5 o'clock, it's the third-place game between France and England. And then on Sunday, it's the championship match, Spain taking on Lionel Messi in Argentina. That gets started at 3 o'clock. Argentina.

0: do the Green Jackets. While the Braves get started tonight at home at Truist Park, they take on Texas. Chris Sale on the mound for Atlanta. Last night, the Braves got a little help. Second place Philadelphia started their second half with a loss to the Mets. The final score there was 4-1. And also, round two of the Open Championship at Royal Birkdale is underway. A logjam with a ton of players within a shot or two of the lead early in round number two. 2020 Sports, Ashley Brown, 95.1 WGAC.
1: Hi, I'm Eric Hullis, inviting you to jump in and ride with me this Saturday morning from 8 to 10 right here on 95.1 WGAC. I crank it up at 8 and shut it down at 10. As we ride, we'll talk about cars, I'll answer your automotive questions, and we'll have some fun. That's right here Saturday morning at 8.
2: Okay. News talk information, WGAC. It's Augusta's Morning News on a Friday morning, 7:23 now. Markets yesterday were down. The Dow was down 105. The NASDAQ was down 387. Now futures this morning are down over 300. NASDAQ futures down over 400. With Mary Liz, AB, Joe, and John. Mary Liz with a look at what we're following this morning.
3: Social Security recipients could see a bigger cost of living adjustment next year. I'll have that story coming up at 7:30.
2: That's what I'm talking about.
3: Yeah.
2: So I ran across this article yesterday. Stephen King. The debate, if you listen to audiobooks, are you a reader?
3: No, you're a listener.
2: Well, yeah, Stephen King thinks, no, you're a reader. If you're, people who read a lot are kind of pompous.
3: How'd you come up with that?
2: Says the guy who doesn't read a lot, but always wants to. Lisa reads a ton. Lisa reads a ton. And for some reason, I feel bad that I don't read a lot. We read a lot for our jobs.
3: Yes, that's why I don't find that fun once I get home.
2: But I have tried to listen to audiobooks.
3: I know people that love them in the car.
2: Yeah. I'm deeply disappointed. A friend of mine has recently written a book that sounds fun and engaging. I had him on the golf show last week talking about it, but oddly enough, and he's a broadcaster, he didn't do an audio book. I would have liked to have heard his book. I've ordered his book. It's one I probably will read because it's light and fun and things like that.
3: Wait a minute. You ordered it and now you probably will read it.
2: Oh, my God, yes.
3: So do you have stuff you've ordered and it's still sitting there?
2: We have a bookcase.
3: Collecting dust.
2: Yes. Collecting books, collecting dust. Mm-hmm. Many of which she has read. I could probably count on two fingers the books I've started and finished. Now, I can count on two hands the books I've started.
3: Get this, Tom gets books. He's an avid reader too, and he rereads them.
2: Ooh,
3: yeah.
2: Ooh.
3: I'm like, don't you know how it ends?
2: Ooh, I don't like many times rewatching a movie because I've seen it.
3: Sometimes, yeah. Sometimes I watch it too many times, but rereading a book, I don't know. But he loves to do that.
2: Yeah. I mean, I don't know. I mean. Are you a reader if you just listen?
3: I wouldn't count Would
2: you,
3: that.
2: You as, wouldn't? You,
3: no.
2: Okay.
3: Mm-hmm. Right. To me, that's like listening
2: I think,
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4: Today will bring partly sunny skies and high humidity with a thunderstorm expected in the afternoon. The temperature will reach a high of 96. Tonight there is a chance of a stray thunderstorm in the evening. Otherwise, it will be partly cloudy and humid with a low of 73. For News Talk and Information WGAC, I'm AccuWeather meteorologist Joe Lundberg.
2: Okay, thanks, Joe. Sunshine, 73 degrees now. It's already 7:27. News Talk Information WGAC. Let's do the kids. 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
7: Good morning. Three Richmond County men await trial after their indictment for federal weapon charges. 22-year-old Robert Lee Jones, 26-year-old Tavis Talent, and 39-year-old Stephen Allen Darby were all indicted for possession of a firearm by a convicted felon, while Jones was also indicted for possession of a machine gun. That charge as a convicted felon could bring up to 15 years behind bars in the federal prison system where there is no parole. A school with campuses across Georgia is closing one of its locations. Milledgeville-based Georgia Military College has closed its Warner Robins campus due to what the school calls changes in evolving student learning preferences. Associate Vice President Joby Shields says the closure will not affect operation at GMC's Augusta Satellite Campus, where 700 students are currently enrolled.
8: Augusta is a wonderful place for GMC to exist, and you know, the Augusta area has been so supportive of us and our satellite location there. But I will say that we as a business certainly are focused on our students, number one, and so as they continue to adapt and want more flexible options, we as a business are consistently looking at what that looks like and what that means for them, and how we can adapt and meet them where they are.
7: Besides Augusta, GMC also operates satellite campuses in Columbus, Fairburn, Madison, Valdosta, and Dublin. Local motorcycle riders can participate in the Richmond County Sheriff's Office Blue Line Run tomorrow. That ride supports local law enforcement as well as the community. Registration is $35. You can do that in person at the Richmond County Sheriff's Office or tomorrow before the event starts. The ride will begin at 9:30 a.m. and it begins and ends at Project Life at 1760 Gordon Highway. WGAC News Time, 7:32. An analysis by the Senior Citizens League is predicting that the cost of living increase for Social Security recipients next year will be 3.8%, or about a full percentage point higher than the current cost of living increase that is based on the latest Consumer Price Index. Now, if that projected 3.8% COLA took effect today, that means average benefits would increase by $73.62, making the average rise from just over $1,900 to just over $2,011. WGAC News Time, 7:33. Today marks the 30th anniversary of the TWA Flight 800 disaster.
9: Families of the 230 people who were lost aboard TWA Flight 800 will gather at Smith Point on New York's Long Island to remember their loved ones 30 years after the tragedy. The crash happened 12 minutes after takeoff from John F. Kennedy International Airport on the evening of July 17, 1996. The Boeing 747 was headed to France and Italy when it exploded and went down in the Atlantic Ocean. A memorial sits at the Smith Point County Park, and families mark each anniversary by placing white roses in the water. Among those set to attend are the TWA Association president, who lost his niece in the crash, as well as a group from Pennsylvania who suffered the loss of teenagers who were on a school trip. In New York City, Tanya J. Powers, Fox News.
7: SpaceX next Starship test flight is off until at least next week after a last second abort on the pad. The mega rocket was preparing to blast off yesterday from Texas when some of its engines failed to ignite. Without all 33 engines firing, the automatic launch system halted everything amid billowing clouds of smoke and vapor. SpaceX CEO Elon Musk says two engineers will be replaced with another attempt, most likely early next week, to send Starship on a space-skimming flight. WGAC News Time, 7:34. Shia LaBeouf's intense emotional portrayal of a psychiatrist with bipolar disorder in The Rooster Prince led to explosive behavior on set, as described by the director. His behavior during the filming, including sending a self-tape at 3 a.m. with an improvised line about empathy, showcased his commitment to the role, but also authorities around him said it took a real emotional toll on the actor. From the WGAC 24-Hour News Traffic and Weather Center at 7:35 and 70 degrees, I'm Mary Liz Nolan.
10: Mm-hmm. Okay, thank you, ma'am. Let's check the weather, shall we? 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
11: Today will be partly sunny and humid with a thunderstorm expected this afternoon, reaching a high of 96. Tonight, there may be a stray thunderstorm in the evening. Otherwise, it'll be partly cloudy and humid with a low of 73. Tomorrow, expect partly sunny and humid weather with the possibility of afternoon and evening thunderstorms in some areas and a high of 95. For news, talk, and information, WGAC, I'm AccuWeather meteorologist Joe Lundberg.
10: 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It's sunny. It's 73. It is 7:36. 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
8: Well, round two is underway of the Open Championship at Royal Birkdale. The overnight leader was a stunner, Jackson Suber. He is a little-known pro, played his college golf at Ole Miss, and he spent 2024 on the Corn Ferry Tour. He is struggling, though, early in round two. Again, play underway currently. Also, the second half of the Major League Baseball season underway. The New York Mets beat Philadelphia 4-1 to start the second half. That's good news for the Braves. Atlanta plays tonight. They host Texas with Chris Sale on the mound against the Rangers. In other baseball, the Green Jackets, they are also back in action after the break for the All-Star game. They are at Fayetteville tonight at 7:05. That's the first of nine straight road games. They're not back at home until for 11 days. They play Tuesday the 28th at the SRP Park, but nine straight road games before that. 2020 Sports, Ashley Brown, 95.1. 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
11: Okay. News, talk, information. WGAC. It's Augusta's Morning News. 7:42 now. 18 till 8. Not a bad morning at all. We'll get to the full forecast for you here in a few minutes. Coming up in 30 minutes. I've talked often about that I'm no longer any good at eating in the car, but that's why the car is moving. We'll talk about more people eating in their car. That and more coming up in about 30 minutes from now. If at some point you or someone you love worked out at the site, worked out at the Savannah River site, for any period of time, 30 years, 3 years, doesn't matter, might be entitled to some health care benefits. 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
11: 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It's Augusta's Morning News. It's already 7:45. 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
15: Today will bring partly sunny skies and high humidity with a chance of a thunderstorm in the afternoon, reaching a high of 96. Tonight, there is a slight chance of a thunderstorm in the evening. Otherwise, expect partly cloudy skies and continued humidity with a low of 73. For News Talk and Information WGAC, I'm AccuWeather meteorologist Joe Lundberg.
11: Okay, thanks, Joe. Sunshine, 75 degrees now, 7:45. News Talk Information WGAC. Joe mentioned humidity. Okay. We get to 4 this afternoon. It's going to feel like 106. 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
11: Okay. News talk and information, WGAC. 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
24: Yay.
11: 10 till 8. Markets were down yesterday. The Dow was down 105. The NASDAQ was down 387. Dow futures this morning down over 300. NASDAQ futures down over 400. Mary Liz, Joe, AB, and John with you. Mary Liz with a look at what we're following this morning.
1: Health officials think they finally know what has caused the
11: explosive?
1: Yeah. Okay. I was trying to find a delicate way to say that. Yes, the source of the explosive diarrhea. We'll talk about that after 8.
11: Oh, please.
1: Yes, I think most people would love to know why that started and what to avoid.
11: So we talk a lot about, you know, home ownership and things like that and the mortgage rates and people not being, you know, would not be able to afford the home they're in if they tried to buy it today. They say the high mortgage rates aren't the only reason home ownership remains out of reach for many Americans. Behind the scenes, they say, and I don't know if this is the case here, might be. Home builders are grappling with a shortage of skilled workers. Builders say the labor shortage is creating a ripple effect through the market, delaying projects, raising construction costs, limiting the number of new homes coming online at a time when demand continues to outpace supply. Labor is one of the largest and most expensive inputs when it comes to home production and land development. The construction industry is short a quarter of a million workers. It's been as high as 400,000 jobs short when they were looking when they were really cooking along a few years ago. It is a persistent shortage. Recent Home Builders Institute National Association of Home Builders report estimates builders need roughly 750,000 new workers annually to keep pace with demand and close the 1.5 million home housing gap. Shortage is already affecting how quickly homes can be built, they say, adding to the timelines, driving up the costs. The shortage adds nearly 2 months to building timelines, inflating the cost, delaying delivery. Builders say replenishing the skills trade pipeline is only part of the solution. Construction jobs do not require a four-year college degree. It can provide stable middle-class careers, but home construction industry has struggled for years to attract enough worker to replace those that are retiring.
1: Well, you know, it's kind of like
2: on the one hand, you say people are not buying because they can't afford them with not only the building costs and the interest rates, but then on the other hand, we don't have enough people to keep up with the demand.
11: Now, again, I don't know if that's the case here. It certainly seems like things are getting
2: building
11: built
2: everywhere.
11: Everywhere,
2: new neighborhoods everywhere.
11: It's Richmond County, Columbia County, North Augusta, Aiken.
2: It sure seems like people have continued to buy. So that's a good thing. And build.
11: So I don't know. I would have to talk to a home builder here to find out if there are, you know, staffing issues. I'm sure there are some. And I'm sure they could use a few more people. And I don't understand why that doesn't seem to be something someone would want to go into.
2: Well,
11: I know you're outside and it's tough and it's manual labor, but it pays.
2: Hey, but you can't be replaced by AI.
11: Not yet.
2: Not yet.
11: My 3D print the home.
2: A robot, maybe. I think we're away from that.
11: I don't know if maybe it's not sexy enough. Maybe, you know, I honest to God, I don't know how a 21-year-old thinks or a 22-year-old thinks and what they're thinking about their future. And if they're, you know, going down a path that they think is, you know, financially feasible or it's big money or whatever it might be, or it's sitting behind a desk or it's, you know, finances or something. I don't know how many people are thinking, yeah, I'll go build homes. God, I think
2: there's always going to be a need, just like the healthcare industry.
11: I would think
2: there's always going to be a need.
11: Well, yes, but also in the healthcare industry, there is the educational requirement. You know, you got to go to some amount of school.
2: Yes, but if kids today are looking for a what can I choose that's like a no lose proposition,
11: I know.
2: Those are two good areas to think about.
11: Yeah, that
2: you're not going to be replaced by technology.
11: No, that and, you know, major in Latin or something.
2: Oh, Jesus. I know somebody that did that.
11: What?
2: It's not working out. In fact, he's now in the housing industry. Yes, I know somebody that majored in college in Latin.
11: Mm-hmm.
2: Yeah.
11: How do you...
2: He taught in a high school.
11: Oh, okay.
2: But other than that, what
11: else?
2: Other than going to work at the Vatican, what are you going
11: to
2: do?
11: One day I hope to be Pope.
2: Well, that's the first step right there.
11: Yeah.
2: You probably need to know Latin.
11: I'm thinking most of the popes know Latin.
2: I'm thinking they do. That
11: sister,
2: might be a criteria.
11: Mr. Patrick, why did you choose Latin? Because I want to be Pope one day, sister.
2: You know what? I don't think you stood a chance at that.
11: No.
2: Mr. Patrick.
11: How many languages in your high school?
2: Ooh, gosh. We had Russian, German,
11: really?
2: Spanish, French.
11: Wow.
2: I think those were the four. Yeah.
11: We had three.
2: Really?
11: Yeah, just Spanish and French, and of course, because it was Catholic school, the dead language.
2: Oh, see, we didn't have Latin because I went to a public high school. We didn't have a Catholic high school.
11: Mm.
2: But Russian? How? Yeah, there was a big line to sign up for that.
11: Weather on the Fives, brought to you by RCS Roofing, rcsroofing.net, where they nail it every time.
3: Today will bring partly sunny skies and high humidity with a thunderstorm expected in the afternoon. The temperature will reach a high of 96. Tonight, there is a chance of a stray thunderstorm in the evening. Otherwise, it will be partly cloudy and humid with a low of 73. For News Talk and Information WGAC, I'm AccuWeather meteorologist Joe Lundberg.
11: All right, thanks, Joe. It's sunny. It's a good-looking Friday morning. 75 degrees. 4 till 8, News, Talk, Information, WGAC.
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26: Hitting Iran even harder. I'm Dave Anthony, Fox News. That's what the U.S. did on a sixth consecutive night of bombing. Central Command says they hit military targets from air defense to infrastructure. Iran State TV says bridges were taken out. Fox's Peter Ducey reports.
27: The war planners here at the White House are trying something different. They started bombing overnight roads and bridges around Bandar Abbas. The U.S. is trying to take out these bridges and roads, hoping to isolate the IRGC so they cannot resupply their people near Bandar Abbas, which is the key to controlling the Strait of Hormuz.
26: Iran trying to control that shipping waterway and has retaliated again today, launching missiles and drones at Gulf countries with U.S. bases, including Kuwait, where a power plant and water desalination facility were hit, causing widespread damage. China is denying it interfered in U.S. elections, especially in 2020, like President Trump claimed in an address last night.
28: 18 states have been bought, stolen, or hacked by China.
26: Fox's Aisha Hosni reports.
29: He has announced that he's declassifying a trove of documents that he claims reveals vulnerabilities in our election system. Those documents are now posted on the White House website. He's alleging that China hacked and gathered voter information on some 200 million Americans over a number of years.
26: Democratic Senate Leader Chuck Schumer called the Trump speech a pathetic attempt to deny the president lost the 2020 election. Two people are now dead in the Texas flooding disaster caused by more than 2 feet of rain this week, sending rivers and creeks overflowing in communities, including Uvalde.
9: Water rushing through all of the main roads in that town. Everything shut. Businesses and homes being inundated. First responders moving as fast as they could to get evacuations going and rescues. Over 200 people rescued in the past several days across the region.
26: Fox Weather's Robert Ray in San Antonio. 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
3: Today will be partly sunny and humid with a thunderstorm expected this afternoon, reaching a high of 96. Tonight, there may be a stray thunderstorm in the evening. Otherwise, it will be partly cloudy and humid with a low of 73. Tomorrow, expect partly sunny and humid weather with the possibility of afternoon and evening thunderstorms in some areas and a high of 95. For News Talk and information, WGAC, I'm AccuWeather meteorologist Joe Lundberg.
2: Good morning. It's 6 minutes after 8 o'clock. I'm Mary Liz Nolan in the WGAC 24-hour news traffic and weather center. There was a police pursuit in Richmond County yesterday that ended with a rollover crash. It all started when deputies tried to stop a vehicle on Tubman Home Road. The driver was identified as 33-year-old Willie Jr. Brown. He took off and led deputies on a chase that finally ended on Blueberry Drive. Brown reportedly hit a parked truck that caused his car to flip over. The sheriff's office said Brown tried to run from the scene, but he was taken into custody and has several charges pending. Officials are hoping to revive interest in the search for a missing teenager. The National Center for Missing and Exploited Children says Kylie Robinson, who was 17 at the time, was last seen in Washington, Georgia 16 months ago. Authorities say it's possible Kylie could still be in the Washington area or possibly in Aiken. And She's black, 5'6", and weighs 125 pounds. If you have any information, contact the Wilkes County Sheriff's Office. Federal health officials have identified lettuce from Mexico served by Taco Bell locations across five states as a source of the widespread outbreak of a diarrhea-causing parasite.
27: With state cases ahead of the CDC, that number is over 5,000. It highlights the severity of the outbreak, with concern that the problem will get worse before it gets better. Health officials are investigating Taco Bell's iceberg lettuce supplier as a possible source for the outbreak. The FDA and CDC trace the illness in some states to lettuce grown in Mexico. The Wall Street Journal reports it's from a company called Taylor Farms, which supplies several major restaurant chains. Taylor Farms has yet to comment on the issue, but Taco Bell saying, quote, it's taken immediate action to voluntarily remove potentially impacted lettuce from a supplier in select states.
2: Now, more than 30 states, including Georgia and South Carolina, have reported infections so far, and current data shows that the number of infections has surpassed the record U.S. mark of about 4,700 that was set in 2019. Now, the illness is not usually life-threatening and is typically treated with antibiotics. Defense Secretary Pete Hegseth is supporting low-altitude military flyovers as the maneuvers have faced security, as rather scrutiny. A Blue Angels jet buzzed a crowded Florida beach on Wednesday, sending chairs and tents flying. The Navy said later that it was conducting a safety review. Then Hegseth said yesterday on social media that the flyovers will continue until morale improves. The White House also posted in support of the flight. Hegseth had previously dismissed safety investigations into other flyovers. One aviation safety expert is warning that those decisions could lead to accidents and create a flawed culture where such dangerous maneuvers are accepted. WGAC News Time, 9 minutes after 8. An intruder was arrested after storming the Today Show set yesterday.
0: Today Show staffers said to be on edge after an intruder slipped through Rockefeller Center security and stormed the Today set, lunging at Savannah Guthrie co-host Craig Melvin, demanding to see weatherman Al Roker. New York Post reports it happened at 9 a.m., not on camera. NYPD security quickly detained 41-year-old Andrew Truelove, now charged with menacing, burglary, and criminal trespass, just a short time after Savannah Guthrie announced on air that she's leaving the show for several weeks, happy about taping a whole season of NBC's new Wordle primetime game show. Her mother, Nancy, remains missing, with a Pima County sheriff warning the public about a fake QR code to give money. Therese Crowley, Fox News.
2: From the WGAC 24-hour news traffic and weather center, it's now 10 minutes after 8 and 73 degrees. I'm Mary Liz Nolan.
1: I'm here to see Al Roker.
2: Can you imagine?
11: I know.
2: Al was conveniently not available. Yeah.
11: Gotta go. All right.
2: You wonder, I mean, that was the first thing. I was like, what is his beef with Al Roker?
11: Who
2: did
11: knows?
2: He not like the forecast?
11: Who knows? I mean, no accounting, you know.
2: Gee,
11: for someone
2: that, scary stuff.
11: Yeah. Okay, I mentioned this earlier, and I've talked about the fact that I'm no longer able to eat in my car when it's moving. About the only thing left that I can eat are nuggets if we're traveling, and no sauce.
2: You need a bib, don't you?
11: Yeah, it's horrible. But having said that, for many of us, eating meals in the car is now a regular part of life.
2: Oh, yeah.
11: Really?
2: Mm-hmm.
11: Okay.
2: Well, I don't do it too much. Just when traveling.
11: Oh, okay. Well, okay. 53% of respondents reported they eat in their car at least once a week. The average American does it three times a week, according to the study. Many surveyed said they eat in the car because they're short on time. 38% say we're short on time. Other reasons, 35% say it's convenient, 32% say it's peaceful, and 26% just like to eat alone.
2: Really? Okay.
11: 53% still prefer eating at a table at home. 34% say they enjoy eating in the car. The most popular meal to eat in the car is lunch. Eating in the car is a habit shaped by busy schedules, but also by the small windows of time people create to pause and enjoy something to eat wherever they are. Survey polled 2,000 adults back in June. Habits vary significantly by generation. The folks born after 1996, that's Gen Z, eat nearly 4 meals in the car per week. 20% eat pizza. 19% have a sandwich or a wrap.
2: Don't think I would like pizza. No, pizza sauce on the upholstery does not look good. No.
11: 19% will do a sandwich or a wrap. 17% will do burgers. The most popular foods that Gen Z eats in the car. 26% of them said eating in the car is the only time they get to enjoy their food. Millennials, these are, you know, these could be 40-year-olds, report eating 3.2 meals in the car each week. The most often ate sandwiches and wraps, 26%. Burgers, 25%. Here we go again. Pizza, 21%. 50% say they enjoy eating in the car. Gen X, 1965 to 1980, they're over 40. Maybe 2 meals per week in the car. 27% sandwiches and wraps, 26% burgers, pizza, fruit, chocolate, 11%. Now, us, baby boomers, average less than a meal in the car per week. But when we do, it's burgers, 29%, sandwiches and wraps, 24%, fruit, 10%. 44% say they prefer foods they can eat with one hand. The older silent generation, half a meal in the car each week, burgers and whatever. I will tell you this. Today might be one of those days because...
2: Yeah, you got a lot to do.
11: Yeah.
2: Mm-hmm. But you're not eating fried chicken in the car. Can you imagine? Oh, how messy is that?
11: No, I wouldn't. I don't know that I eat fried chicken. I'll tell you what I will definitely, definitely not eat in the car.
2: Spaghetti.
11: Well, Taco Bell.
2: Oh, I love me some Taco Bell.
11: I know. I do, but too. It's messy. But I'm not eating it in the car.
2: Yeah, it's messy.
11: But I will stop at a fast food place and eat in the car. I won't go in and eat. I'll just go through the drive-thru and get my food and thoroughly enjoy it.
2: Can you handle God's chicken in the car?
11: Well, sure.
2: Okay.
11: Sure.
2: Without a bib?
11: Sure. A sandwich?
2: Okay. Yeah.
11: Yeah.
2: Okay.
11: Again, my problem with that sort of stuff is moving. If I'm moving, it's a problem. If I'm driving, it's a problem. But I'm going to sit there and have my meal. And I will do that. Well, let me say it this way. I don't do it often, but when I do it, that's the only thing I do.
2: Okay.
11: Just sit in the car and eat.
2: Okay.
11: And some of that has to do with the quiet time. I mean, I'll turn on the radio or something and listen to a sports radio show or a podcast or something like that. But I enjoy that it's quiet.
2: Well, then if you're parked, then you could have cheese dip.
11: You could.
2: You could. John won't let me eat cheese dip in the car.
11: Not in the $140,000 cars.
2: But see, I'm not messy.
11: Well, I'm not going to find out.
2: Okay.
11: You know, maybe you're not.
2: Okay.
11: But when the $140,000 car that's not ours.
2: Yes.
11: Can we get nachos?
2: No.
11: No.
2: He wouldn't let me. I just wanted some cheese dip.
11: No. We're not getting nachos in the $140,000 car.
2: You're no fun.
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3: Today will bring partly sunny skies and high humidity with a chance of a thunderstorm in the afternoon, reaching a high of 96. Tonight, there is a slight chance of a thunderstorm in the evening. Otherwise, expect partly cloudy skies and continued humidity with a low of 73. For News Talk and Information WGAC, I'm AccuWeather meteorologist Joe Lundberg.
11: Yeah, of course you are. Sunny, 75 degrees, 76 degrees now. 8:16, News Talk and Information WGAC. Another time talking about Jim Haddon and Jim Haddon Real Estate. And not going to tell you a story this morning, but I will tell you this. We talk about Jim every morning. I do it. She does it. Austin does it in the afternoon because Jim spends thousands of dollars on advertising, more than any other agent in the area. There are agents that get themselves some billboards. There are agents, I'm thinking of one in particular, that will buy a television commercial every now and then. But Jim spends thousands to have buyers lined up ready to go. 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
11: Well, luckily it's just the NBA Summer League and the games don't really matter that much, but boy, Atlanta embarrassed by Memphis yesterday, 96-64. Cam Boozer, the third overall pick out of Duke, had 24 points and 7 rebounds for Memphis. Also, the stage is set for the two big matches to wind down the World Cup. Tomorrow at 5 o'clock, it's France versus England. The winner is the third place finisher. And then on Sunday, it's the championship matchup between Spain and Argentina. That gets started at 3 o'clock. In baseball, the Atlanta Braves start their second half of the season tonight when they host the Texas Rangers. Chris Sale on the mound for the Braves. Last night, the Braves got a little help. Second place in the division, Philadelphia, lost to New York 4-1. And round two of the Open Championship at Royal Birkdale is underway. The overnight leader, Jackson Suber, surprise, was on the Korn Ferry Tour in 2024. He's off to a little bit of a struggling start in round two. 2020 Sports, Ashley Brown, 95.1 WGAC.
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11: Okay. News talk information, WGAC. It's Augusta's morning news on a Friday morning. Good looking Friday morning. Markets yesterday were down. The Dow was down 105. The NASDAQ was down 387. Wish for those days. Dow futures this morning down near 400. NASDAQ futures down over 500. With Mary Liz and AB, Joe and John. Mary Liz with a look at what we're following this morning.
2: Watch that lead

0: think should be, you know, Presidential Medal of Freedom or something. It's her 89th birthday. So here's the deal. You buy a dozen, and I think you can buy any dozen. It doesn't have to be glazed. I think you can buy the more expensive. Why wouldn't they let you do that?
1: Yeah, why wouldn't they let you do that?
0: And then you get a dozen glazed for 89 cents. If you go into the store, you can get two dozen, I think. I think that's mm-hmm. the max. I think if you're ordering online, it's just one. And I mentioned this real early this morning before anybody was listening, and then I totally forgot. Nobody's bringing.
1: But John would love a donut.
0: A donut would be nice.
1: Yeah.
0: You know, I got surgery today. Feeling sorry for
1: John
0: myself.
1: John needs to power up with a donut before he goes in for that. Yes. Or maybe two donuts.
0: Maybe. Most donuts you've eaten in one sitting? One? Two?
1: I think two, probably.
0: Two?
1: Okay. Yeah.
0: All right. I've had in my life a whole pizza. I have not in my life eaten a dozen donuts.
1: Oh, man. Oh, I don't think I could do that.
0: I know you couldn't.
1: Oh,
0: and nor should you.
1: Oh, it'd be fun to try.
0: No, well,
1: I'd be happy trying.
0: Yeah, here's the thing. Here's the thing, boys and girls. She says that I'm going to try, and the try is going to be
1: two bites,
0: two and a half.
1: Yeah, two and a half. Yeah, I'd be like, okay, I'm sick. I'm
0: really,
1: done.
0: That's not even really trying. Yeah, you got to get to.
1: I'm going to have to sleep it off.
0: You got to get to seven, seven or eight.
1: Okay, now we're talking.
0: It's a try.
1: Might need a gallon of milk, too. Yeah.
0: Well, that would make it harder to eat the dozen donuts.
1: Well, I don't know.
0: So, again, the important thing here is, the thing you need to remember is Krispy Kreme's birthday is today. And you can get a dozen.
1: Make somebody happy.
0: Make somebody. I will say this. I am surprised by the cost of a dozen donuts.
1: Boy, have they gone up.
0: Used to be
1: a few dollars.
0: $3-4
1: Yeah.
0: Not anymore.
1: Oh, no. That's for one. One donut, not one dozen.
0: I mean, a dozen donuts is now what? Isn't it like 8 to 10?
1: Oh, yeah. I was going to say somewhere around
0: 12?
1: 10. I don't know. It's been a while since I bought a dozen.
0: Well, yeah.
1: They're not cheap.
0: No, because people bring them to us.
1: That's true. We're smart. We just tell people to bring these donuts.
0: Okay. Go get yourself some. I don't think you're in trouble for that. Krispy Kreme's never going to advertise. 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
2: Today will bring partly sunny skies and high humidity with a thunderstorm expected in the afternoon. The temperature will reach a high of 96. Tonight there is a chance of a stray thunderstorm in the evening. Otherwise, it will be partly cloudy and humid with a low of 73. For News Talk and Information WGAC, I'm AccuWeather meteorologist Joe Lundberg.
0: It's sunny. It's 76 degrees. Coming up on 826 now. 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
6: 8:30 with Augusta's Morning News. 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
7: Good morning. Watch your speed again this weekend. Operation Southern Slowdown is still in effect in five states, including Georgia and South Carolina, through Sunday. Law enforcement agencies are out in full force looking for drivers who are not following the speed limit. They're also cracking down on aggressive drivers and those who are driving distracted. Monday is back to school day for public school students in Aiken County. The school day starts at 7:30 for elementary students, and then it'll be 8 o'clock for middle and high school students. Kindergarten students will have staggered start dates. The child's assigned start date and other important information can be found through parent portal, email, or the school's website. Students in Edgefield County start the school year the following Monday on July 27th. Well, the new year does start on Monday for the Aiken County students, so to help get them ready, they can get supplies, health screenings, even haircuts tomorrow at the Aiken County YMCA on Trolley Line Road in Graniteville. The Fit for School event will be held from 10 a.m. till 1 p.m. They'll have free school supplies, including backpacks, notebooks, and more, available on a first-come, first-served basis. And if you'd like to donate some supplies today, you can drop them off at the Aiken YMCA or Woody Outfitters on Whiskey Road. Times are tough at the Aiken County Animal Shelter. Program coordinator Kathy Cagle says the Wire Road facility has space for 84 animals, but fewer potential adopters are coming in while the number of strays and surrenders is on the rise.
8: But what's scaring us is the lack of adopters. This is summer vacation. This is a time when we often get people coming in and families coming in, and no one's coming in.
7: Cagle says animals that can be safely paired are sharing space, but says overcrowding is especially hard on animals that once had a home but now suddenly don't. Aiken County residents can receive vouchers for spay and neutering. Shelter hours are 11 to 5 Monday through Friday and 11 to 4:30 on Saturday. WGAC News Time, 8:33. The Food and Drug Administration has approved a first-of-its-kind pill that can drastically reduche cholesterol. The drug cleared yesterday can lower dangerous cholesterol in a way that's previously only been available with expensive injectable drugs. The pill from Merck is the first non-injectable option for blocking a liver protein that interferes with the body's ability to clear cholesterol from the blood. Biotech injectables targeting the protein have been available from other drug makers for more than a decade, but patient access has been limited by high prices, insurance restrictions, and low prescribing by doctors. The final World Cup match is going to be played Sunday afternoon.
9: Today's show staffer said to be on it.
10: Surface photograph of Argentina's Lionel Messi and Spain's Lamine Yamal has become a defining visual of a remarkable full circle moment. It all started back in 2007 when a Spanish newspaper did a raffle to find local Catalonia babies to pose for a UNICEF calendar with players from FC Barcelona. A six-month-old Lamine Yamal was one of the 12 chosen, and of all the featured players, he was matched with Lionel Messi. Yamal's father shared the long-forgotten picture in July of 2024, captioning it, "The beginning of two legends." Yamal grew up to play for Barcelona, and just like Messi, both men made their World Cup debut at 19 years old, and on Sunday, they're going to face each other for the FIFA World Cup trophy. Gianna Gelosi, Fox News.
7: Netflix has launched a new comedy series called The Hawk, starring Will Ferrell. The Rotten Tomatoes score for The Hawk currently stands at 17%, making it Ferrell's least received project that he has headlined. Screen Rant's review of The Hawk suggests the series has potential, but ends up feeling messy with jokes that fail to land and characters that are not unique or compelling. From the WGAC 24-hour news, traffic and weather center, we're coming up on 8:35. We have sunshine and 74 degrees. I'm Mary Liz Nolan.
11: Okie dokie. Have a good weekend.
7: Good luck today.
11: Yeah,
7: we'll be thinking about you.
11: I'll see you Sunday.
7: Okay.
11: All right. 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
12: Today will be partly sunny and humid with a thunderstorm expected this afternoon, reaching a high of 96. Tonight, there may be a stray thunderstorm in the evening. Otherwise, it will be partly cloudy and humid with a low of 73. Tomorrow, expect partly sunny and humid weather with the possibility of afternoon and evening thunderstorms in some areas and a high of 95. For news, talk, and information, WGAC, I'm AccuWeather meteorologist Joe Lundberg.
11: 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Sunshine, 76 this morning. It's 8:35. 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
13: News, talk, and information. I've been talking about this coming to America for 25 years, and I've been very clear with the audience. A lot of the stuff that I said, this is the way it's going to happen, is now happening.
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8: Well, by all accounts, the U.S. hosting the World Cup has been a huge success, and we're down to just two more matches. Tomorrow at 5 o'clock, it's the third-place game between France and England. And then on Sunday, it's the championship match, Spain taking on Lionel Messi and Argentina. That gets started at 3 o'clock. Argentina trying to go back-to-back. Second half of the baseball season gets started in both the minors and majors. In the minor leagues, the Green Jackets are at Fayetteville at 7:05. That's the first of nine straight road games. They don't come back home until the 28th. Do the Green Jackets. While the Braves get started tonight at home at Truist Park, they take on Texas. Chris Sale on the mound for Atlanta. Last night, the Braves got a little help. Second place Philadelphia started their second half with a loss to the Mets. The final score there was 4-1. And also, round two of the Open Championship at Royal Birkdale is underway. A log jam with a ton of players within a shot or two of the lead early in round number two. 2020 Sports, Ashley Brown, 95.1 WGAC.
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10: Okay, news talk information, WGAC and Augusta's morning news for your Friday morning. Markets were down yesterday, Dow down 105, NASDAQ down 387. Dow futures this morning are down over 300, NASDAQ futures down over 500. We'll keep our fingers crossed. That's going to do it for us this morning and this week. Thank you for listening. Always appreciate that. Try and have a great weekend. Try and stay cool. And we will see you Monday morning. So long. Bye-bye.
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10: Okay, welcome in to the Augusta Business Review. Here, News Talk, WGAC, I'm John Patrick. Joined again this morning by Jason Cruz from Southland Paper and Chemical. 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I got a couple of phone numbers for you. 478-569-4576 or 800 number, 800-579-4576. Jason, how are you this morning?
14: I'm doing good. How are you?
10: I'm good. Let's remind everybody, you were on last month, but sometimes people miss things. Let's remind everybody what it is that you do at Southland Paper and Chemical.
14: We sell like paper towels, tissue, janitorial supplies, chemicals, industrial chemicals, stuff to warehousing, restaurants, schools, churches, other businesses.
10: When you say chemicals, give me an example.
14: We carry pretty much any chemical you can imagine. For any type of stain removal. We sell a lot to pressure washers who are trying to get rid of particular stains. We also can help any restaurant out with any type of particular stain they may have an issue with. We carry pretty much all of it, all the way from gallons, quarts, and all the way up to 55-gallon drums to totes of chemicals.
10: So I think we talked about this last time. Primarily business to business, but you do sell and can sell things to individuals?
14: Yes. Yes, we can.
10: Okay. One of the things that I took from the last time we talked, and I want you to talk a little bit about this, your commitment to customer service. That when we left the conversation last time, I was struck by that. Talk a little bit about where that comes from or what you're trying to do with customer service in this business.
14: Well, my biggest thing is I want to retain a customer for years. A lot of customers I've had for almost 20 or over 20 plus years now. And that's my goal. I don't want to have a customer and I'm not trying to get rich off of one customer in 1 week. I am trying to get rich, but I want to get rich off of using all the customers for the rest of my life. So, you know, anything I can do to make my customers happy within my power and that is feasible and makes sense, we're going to do on our end. You know, whether a customer calls me and they're completely out of an item and it's not necessarily their day to get a product and I have to throw it in my car or get one of my employees to throw it in their car and take it to them, you know, we'll do it if it's feasible and we possibly can. So.
10: I'll ask you this. You don't have to answer. I understand if you don't. Can you name the customer that's been with you the longest?
14: Well, the customer that's been with me personally the longest, yes, actually, Midway Grill out of Graniteville, South Carolina, was my very first customer I opened up myself. I was working for my grandpa at the time. I think I was 17 or 18, somewhere around that age. And I'm 46 now, so. Anyway, he's been with me since then. I still work him to this day. I don't think he'd mind me giving him a shout-out, Mr. Bill Hamilton. But he's been the customer that's been with me the longest.
10: Do your customers tell you why they stay with you?
14: Well, we don't talk about it too much, but I imagine it's, you know, there's a little loyalty there, and they know on my end I feel loyalty also. So, once again, like if they call me and they're completely out of an item, or if there's something I got to do on my end, even if it means I'm going to lose a little money that one time, I do it because I look at the long picture and the long haul.
15: One of the things you mentioned to me in the first time we spoke was one of the things that differentiates you from some other folks who do this, delivery, and you deliver 5 days a week still, right?
14: Yes, in the Augusta area, and the Augusta and the surrounding area, we deliver 5 days a week. We do have trucks that go to Savannah, Statesboro, and several other areas. Now, they only deliver once a week, but in the Augusta area, we deliver 5 days a week.
15: We're talking with Jason Cruz. It's Southland Paper and Chemical. 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We've got more to discuss. We're taking a break. We're coming right back. Don't go away. 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
15: Welcome back to the Augusta Business Review here, News Talk, WGAC. I'm John Patrick. We're talking with Jason Cruz this morning from Southland Paper and Chemical, southlandpaper.com. I'm going to give you a couple of phone numbers, 478-569-4576, and there is an 800 number, 800-579-4576. You were mentioning to me, Jason, before we went on the radio, something brand new you're doing. You're getting involved with the folks who do detailing of automobiles. Talk a little bit about that.
14: Well, we just started bringing in high-end detailing products that not a lot of people carry, like your compounds and polishes and waxes. We are carrying 3D products. We're carrying high-tech products. We basically almost have their whole catalog line in stock now. So we've been really trying to hit the car shops and car detailers that use products like that. We carry their sponges and all the other stuff.
15: Heretofore, where did they get that stuff? On their own?
14: A lot of them just order it online and don't even know there's a local dealer to buy from. A lot of them buy from Amazon or just online, and we can almost in every situation beat their pricing.
15: How quickly is delivery?
14: Could be as quick as the next day. If it's an emergency or some situation like that, and they've been buying from us a while, once again, we could get it to them the same day if it's a situation like that. But even for new customers that just start buying from us, usually the next day, no more than 2 days later.
15: When part of the name is Southland Paper and Chemical, I'm going to get to a question. Tell me what the paper is. When you say paper, what are we talking about?
14: Well, we do styrofoam and paper supplies, like your styrofoam cups, your styrofoam carryout trays. Paper is like your paper towels, toilet paper. We do carry like copy paper and office supplies as well. But when it mentions paper, that's what it's mostly talking about. We carry anything you can imagine a restaurant would use in to-go style, a front of bag, auto trash bags, janitorial supplies, anything like that.
15: Okay, so I'm going to that leads me to my question. I was thinking about this earlier. You did mention that, you know, some office supplies, copy paper and things like that. Anybody still using fax paper, Jason?
14: I'm sorry, what was that?
15: Yeah, exactly. Anybody still using fax paper?
14: Occasionally, but not for faxing.
15: Oh, really?
14: Most of that's done online now. I think like all of our faxes we get through email.
15: All right. Without too much detail, I know you're out in the road today. I called the office looking for. Tell me what you're doing today.
14: Out beating the bush, hitting a couple customers. I had to go and see one or two customers. Actually, on the way back to the office now as we speak.
15: So you're out there soliciting for business. As I think we talked about last time, you guys are proactive looking for business.
14: Oh, yes, sir. Mm-hmm. Yeah, we're always looking for new business, man. I think once you get too complacent, things tend to go south. So we're always looking for more business.
15: If customers want to avail themselves, if they want to come get it, how do they do that? Do they stop by a brick and mortar or do they get in touch with you and you bring it to them? What's the best way for just a consumer to do this?
14: They could do either. We have customers that stop at our brick and mortar all the time, which is at 1212 New Savannah Road. You could call the office or you could email us. Any type of form would work. If you call, and we'll set up a form to have somebody come out and see you.
15: Okay. Again, the particulars. Southland Paper and Chemical. The website, as Jason mentioned, southlandpaper.com. And the two phone numbers, the 478-569-4576 number. And then there's the 800 number, 800-579-4576. 576. He is Jason Cruz. Jason, thanks for taking the time to do this. I appreciate it. We'll talk again.
14: Yes, sir. Thank you.
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5: Oil and gas prices higher again this morning. I'm Dave Anthony, Fox News, continuing to rise back up after U.S. and Iran fighting flared back up. Oil gaining more than 2%. The price of the gas pump up 4 more cents. AAA's national average for regular back to $3.98 a gallon. That's a dime more than last week, a dollar higher than before the conflict after the U.S. military bombed Iran a sixth straight night.
23: What they hit last night with a lot of bridges around port cities. There's a port city, Bandar Hamir, they had bridges hit. We've seen Bandar Abbas now hit several days in a row. And for the first time in this conflict, U.S. Marines boarded a vessel. U.S. Marines from the 11th Marine Expeditionary Unit boarded a ship called Wen Yao as it was attempting to cross the blockade. Now, since the blockade went into effect, U.S. forces have redirected 3 ships, disabled one by firing Hellfire missiles into the smokestack.
5: Fox's Mike Tobin in Tel Aviv. Iran retaliated again today, firing missiles and drones into Gulf countries with American bases. China is denying election interference claims President Trump made last night in a primetime TV address, alleging China gathered information on about 200 million Americans and tried to influence the 2020 election.
24: Names, addresses, phone numbers, political party preferences, and other sensitive data that would be needed to register to vote.
5: And he again urged Congress to pass a voting law.
24: This landmark bill requires that all voters must show photo voter ID. How simple is that?
5: Well, Democrats don't support that. Senate Minority Leader Chuck Schumer called the Trump address pathetic and said before it,
25: "This is about laying groundwork to undermine the 2026 election before a single vote has been cast."
5: Now an update on the outbreak of cyclosporiasis, the sickness causing nasty diarrhea.
26: Health officials are investigating Taco Bell's iceberg lettuce supplier as a possible source for the outbreak. The FDA and CDC traced the illness in some states to lettuce grown in Mexico. The Wall Street Journal reports it's from a company called Taylor Farms.
5: Fox's Nate Ford, more than 5,000 cases, mostly in Michigan. 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
3: Good morning. I'm Mary Liz Nolan. An elderly Thompson man was killed earlier this month while riding his bicycle on Highway 17. Now the McDuffie County Sheriff's Office says they have arrested the hit-and-run driver. 71-year-old Robert Thorpe was struck and killed July 6th, and officials had been seeking the driver of a Dodge Ram pickup truck believed to be responsible for Thorpe's death. Investigators say they now have the suspect in custody, but no other information has been released yet. And federal health officials have identified lettuce from Mexico served by Taco Bell locations across 5 states as a source of the widespread outbreak of diarrhea causing a parasite. The Centers for Disease Control and Prevention confirmed the source and warned consumers not to eat shredded iceberg lettuce from Taco Bell restaurants in several states. From the WGAC News Center, I'm Mary Liz Nolan.
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9: Today will bring partly sunny skies and high humidity with a chance of a thunderstorm in the afternoon, reaching a high of 96. Tonight, there is a slight chance of a thunderstorm in the evening. Otherwise, expect partly cloudy skies and continued humidity with a low of 73. For News Talk and Information WGAC, I'm AccuWeather meteorologist Joe Lundberg.

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3: Time, sir. You know, as I was listening to the speech last night, the president came out and he talked about, you know, the State of the Union. It sounded like a State of the Union. And the State of the Union, there's a difference between perception and reality. And the Republicans need to understand you cannot lecture the people about how good things are because they don't feel that way. You have to reflect their perception and change the perception by actually showing them a change of prices. Look, gas prices are huge, and I know the president is kind of between a rock and a hard place on this, but that is a huge thing. And, you know, you get those gas prices down again to $3 a gallon, and people are going to start to say, okay, things are getting better. But as that changes, you know, and then the, you know, here's the problem. The Marxists are talking a language that will go to the voters. Okay. The working class needs to feel heard. And this is the president's biggest challenge. He's been great at this. 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But he needs to, you know, he needs to go on a construction site and listen to construction workers a little bit. He needs to make sure that he is reflecting what the hardworking working class have said, who had always been his base, that they feel heard, acknowledged, and that he's working for them. Anyway, he ended last night with, call your senators and your congressmen on the SAVE Act. Please do it. Please call.
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10: Doing what President Trump warned Iran he would. I'm Dave Anthony, Fox News. The American military has hit bridges in the sixth straight night of bombing and roads directly affecting Iran's Revolutionary Guard, as U.S. Central Command says they went after military targets, also including air defense sites.
11: Iran threatened to dispatch Houthi rebels to disrupt shipping traveling through the Red Sea if the U.S. bombed their power grid. Iran has now acknowledged for the first time disruption of the power grid, and they've asked residents to scale back. And today we have a report through the United Kingdom Maritime Trade Operations that a ship off the coast of Yemen to the southern end of the Red Sea in the Gulf of Aden has now been illegally boarded. We don't have a lot of information beyond that, but we're keeping an eye on it.
10: Fox's Mike Tobin in Tel Aviv. Iran has also launched missiles and drones into Gulf countries with American bases. Oil prices rising even more as the conflict worsens, up more than 3% to the highest levels in a month, with WTI back over $81 a barrel. Gas has surged back up 9 cents the past 2 days. AAA's national average for regular $3.98 a gallon. That's a dollar more than before the conflict. Change is coming in Britain.
12: This is a last chance to change, and we must take it together.
10: That's Andy Burnham, a recently elected member of Parliament, made leader of the Labour Party today. So on Monday, Burnham will take over as the next British Prime Minister, replacing Keir Starmer, who resigned. Two people are being mourned in Texas, killed in flooding, their vehicles swept away. Hundreds more needed rescue after heavy rain poured down, more than 2 feet of it.
13: It was round after round, just battling this region, and people trying to get out of harm's way from all the water and the rivers exploding. Many roadways in the area still endangered, not passable.
10: Fox Weather's Robert Ray in San Antonio. There are unhealthy air quality alerts. North Dakota to North Carolina, as smoke from Canadian and Minnesota wildfires leaves a haze in the air you can smell. 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

0: Now they're making it impossible for me to go see The Odyssey. I really want to see the, because I like Christopher Nolan, but oh my gosh, between these stars and now this promotion rap about The Odyssey where they have everybody, you know, Jimmy Fallon and all the people from, have you seen this? Here's the rap to promote Odyssey. What?
1: Odysseus.
2: Telemachus.
3: Penelope.
1: Antinous. Odysseus.
2: Athena. Telemachus.
3: Calypso.
2: Penelope.
1: Menelaus.
2: And Helen of Troy.
1: Odyssey.
2: Odyssey.
3: After the Iliad.
1: Hidden no horse.
2: Won the war.
4: Yeah, I'm serious.
1: Odyssey.
2: Odyssey.
1: Pitching for Ithaca.
2: Get past the Peloponnesian Peninsula.
1: Odyssey.
2: Odyssey.
3: Mediterranean.
1: Psych out a cyclops.
2: And crater his cranium.
4: Circeus.
1: Cursing the
2: men into bacon bits.
1: Gotta go.
2: On the road.
3: Head to where Hades is.
1: Odysseus.
2: Athena.
3: Telemachus.
2: Calypso.
3: Penelope.
1: Menelaus.
2: And Helen of Troy.
1: We could be Homer.
2: The way we go over. Yeah,
3: story in 6 feet.
1: Call it hexameter.
2: Call it whatever. So long as this beat.
1: Sounds on
0: oh my gosh. Okay, stop. I can't take it anymore. Honestly, it looks, all you have to say is the Odyssey. One of the greatest writers, directors of our age is trying it. And then put a clause, Hollywood, into the contracts of all these actors that they have to shut their pie hole. Shut it. Shut your mouth. Just, hey, Christopher Nolan's got a new movie. It's called The Odyssey. Go see it this weekend. That's it. Shut up.
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6: I knew it. I knew I was getting scammed. 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
12: taking out roads and bridges and a key Iranian surveillance tower.
0: I'm Dave Anthony, Fox News. That's what the U.S. military did overnight, trying to stop Iran from trying to control Strait of Hormuz shipping.
4: The strikes are gaining intensity. A sixth round of airstrikes focused on bridges. Bandar Kamir, Bandar Abbas, both saw road bridges and rail bridges destroyed, all of it disrupting the ability of the Iranians to resupply and threaten shipping in the strait. Khabakhar is a port town operated by both India and Iran. That town strikes focus on a tower that was used to oversee the port operations there. Now, for the first time, Iran has acknowledged that strikes are taking a toll on the power grid. Residents to the south of the country have been urged to scale back on electricity consumption.
0: That's Fox's Mike Tobin in Tel Aviv. Oil prices keep rising back up another 3% to a one-month high. Price at the gas pump has spiked back up 9 cents the last 2 days. There are still flash flood warnings advisories in South Texas after more than 2 feet of rain set rivers and creeks soaring. Two people were killed and vehicles swept away. Canadian wildfire smoke keeps blanketing and hanging over a lot of the U.S. Unhealthy air quality alerts. North Dakota to North Carolina. Fox Weather's Katie Burns in smoky, hazy Cleveland.
12: A lot of people I'm talking to say they're cutting back on time outside. Others are putting masks back on before they head out the door. Health officials are warning that the fine particles in this smoke can travel deep into the lungs, making it especially dangerous for kids, older adults, and people with asthma or other breathing conditions.
0: Scientists may have found what gave thousands of people a parasite that led to a nasty stomach bug and diarrhea in a cyclosporiasis outbreak.
13: The CDC is now publicly connecting Taco Bell and that lettuce possibly grown in Mexico. Taco Bell restaurants in at least 5 different states, Indiana, Kentucky, Michigan, Ohio, and West Virginia.
0: And from Michigan has the most cases, more than 4,000. In Ohio, a man who got sick with the parasite is suing Taco Bell. 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
3: Good morning. I'm Mary Liz Nolan. An arrest has been made in a deadly hit and run earlier this month in McDuffie County. Authorities say 71-year-old Robert

0: Thorpe was struck and killed while riding a bicycle July 6th. Officials had been looking for the driver of a black Dodge Ram pickup truck believed to be responsible for Thorpe's death. Today, authorities announced the arrest of 76-year-old Linwood Jackson of Thompson. He's been charged with homicide by vehicle and hit and run. And Monday's back to school day for public school students in Aiken County. Kindergarten students will have staggered start dates, but for others, classes begin at 7:30 for elementary students and at 8 o'clock for middle and high school students. Students in Edgefield County will begin their new school year a week from Monday on July 27th. From the WGAC News Center, I'm Mary Liz Nolan.
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7: Welcome back in here to Clay and Buck on this lovely Friday. We've got some talkbacks coming in, some calls on President Trump's speech last night. Larry, who listens on WOAI in San Antonio, Texas, this is G. Hit it.
8: Buck, thank you so much for being right on this morning after the speech last night. You did a wonderful job explaining everything and had the exact same questions I did. Thank you again for your insight and your intelligence.
7: That's very kind.
9: That's a nice start.
7: I love Larry. Larry, my second cousin from San Antonio. But Clay, the other side of the coin, John from Cincinnati, listens on KRC Radio. 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
10: Buck, if you're trying to get uninvited to this year's White House Christmas party, pretty sure it might be working.
7: Yeah, I don't think I'm going anyway.
9: To be fair, I don't think we've gotten a Christmas invite.
7: That's what I'm saying. I don't think that was in the cards. We could ask Stephen Miller about that one later. But it's just obvious. It's the truth, and I think that people lying down and pretending like none of this needs to be answered is silly.
9: More than four decades ago, a rabbi in New Jersey formed a nonprofit to help the Jewish population in Israel called the International Fellowship of Christians and Jews. It's created a powerful bond between both countries and the religious faiths popular in both countries, the Christians and the Jews. And the innovative work of the IFCJ allows them to respond quickly when Israeli residents were attacked by Hamas terrorists several years ago. The IFCJ immediately jumped into action with aid and resources. Today, they're responding to immediate needs in northern Israel, where residents have been subject to sporadic missile and drone attacks. I saw that situation on the ground myself in the north.

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3: Good afternoon. I'm Gail Mino. Watch your speed again this weekend. Operation Southern Slowdown remains in effect in five states, including Georgia and South Carolina, through Sunday. Law enforcement is out in full force looking for drivers who aren't obeying the speed limit. They're also cracking down on aggressive drivers and those driving while distracted. A new school year begins for Aiken County students Monday. Students can get supplies, health screenings, and even haircuts tomorrow at the Aiken County YMCA on Trolley Line Road in Graniteville. The Fit for School event runs from 10 a.m. till 1 p.m. Free school supplies like backpacks, notebooks, and more will be available on a first-come, first-served basis. And the U.S. expanded its airstrike campaign against Iran Friday by hitting more bridges and collapsing a tower at a key Iranian port. The latest strikes early Friday came after President Trump threatened to start striking infrastructure to pressure Tehran to ease its chokehold on the Strait of Hormuz. The forecast is next.
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0: Of a machine gun. Motorcycle riders can take part in the Richmond County Sheriff's Department Blue Line Run tomorrow. The ride supports local law enforcement. Registration is $35 and can be done in person at the Sheriff's Department or tomorrow before the event starts. The ride starts at 9:30 tomorrow morning. It begins and ends at Project Life at 1760 Gordon Highway. And Brenda Fricker, who won an Academy Award for her role as Bridget Brown in the 1989 film My Left Foot, has died. She was 81. Details on these and other stories coming up later today here on 95.1 during the Austin Road Show. I'm Gail Mino.
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12: This afternoon will bring partly sunny skies and high humidity along with a chance of a thunderstorm. The temperature will reach 97 degrees tonight. Expect a chance of a thunderstorm in some areas during the evening. Otherwise, it will be partly cloudy and humid with a low of 73. Tomorrow will be partly sunny and humid with the possibility of afternoon and evening thunderstorms in some spots. The high temperature will be 93 degrees. As for Sunday, it will be humid with a mix of sun and clouds with a thunderstorm potentially brewing in the afternoon. The high will reach 94 degrees. For News Talk and Information WGAC, I'm AccuWeather meteorologist Joe Lundberg.
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15: The strategy included efforts to use Chinese contacts with big U.S. companies to influence U.S. business leaders to turn against the President of the United States of America. The Chinese government sought to identify U.S. journalists who had reported negatively on the U.S. president and pay them large sums of money to write more negative articles about him, as many as they could, and they didn't care what they said. The Chinese government wanted U.S. president to lose the next election, and the reason they wanted me to lose is because they knew I was wise to them. Charged them billions and billions of dollars worth of tariffs and built the strongest military anywhere in the world. We have the strongest military anywhere in the world. These are exact quotes from the CIA reporting.
16: So, Clay, a few things here. One is, I think we need to know if people are being paid large amounts of money by a foreign government. Now, maybe he's going to say, there's some like privacy issues or something there because maybe they collected this using. Well, then why are we talking about it? You know, I mean, if you're not going to declassify it, we should know who this is. I mean, I want to know if people are being paid large amounts of money by a foreign government to be involved in American politics. I do think that FARA might come into play. So it is actually a law enforcement related issue. I mean, this is now the people would make First Amendment arguments. And, you know, if you write a piece for the BBC, no one thinks that you're like a foreign agent, right? So if someone's paying you $100,000 and they're China and they're saying attack the Trump administration or attack the Trump campaign for us, that, you know, if they're directing what you're saying, I mean, that does start to feel like foreign agent territory, right? And FARA would seem to apply. So I just think that leaves a lot of open territory. But Trump is also, did we just do 13 guys? Cause as he's threatening to revoke licenses of NBC and ABC for fraudulent reporting. And he also, I think The View has started to get a little bit of heat, Clay. We're going to have FCC Commissioner Carr on with us on Monday because we need to dive into this some more. Some of these big broadcast networks, they've been getting a free ride on being essentially left-wing Democrat operations pretending that they're news operations.
17: Look, I think both of these stories are actually really important. First of all, I feel like you and I might be the only people almost on the planet who aren't getting paid by foreign actors. I really do think this matters a great deal. If you are on your social media being paid, and by the way, I mean being paid in a way where you're trying to hide it, right? If I go on social media and I say, hey, here's a link to a sports gambling company. Like, you kind of have an idea, like, right? We have a relationship, right? I understand ads. Somebody tweeted the other day, and I don't remember who it was, but I thought it was well said, that if you go on Instagram, there's more truth and honesty from Instagram influencer girls. Like, hey, go check out my new bathing suit. It's brought to you by insert brand here. Hey, go to this restaurant. They're great. And they always take, like, you know that Instagram influencers who are posting on behalf of brands are doing so for the brands. You don't know if someone you follow for political analysis is being paid to advocate for a particular political perspective. It seems to me that we should hold a higher standard to people influencing politics based on foreign dollars than we do an Instagram influencer trying to get you to go buy a new bathing suit. It seems like we have that reversed. Now, on The View, I think we'll talk with Brendan Carr, FCC chair, on Monday, but I think this is 100% fair. If you claim to be a bona fide news network and you will not have Republicans by and large on, but you have Democrats on all the time, that is an in-kind contribution to them. And we, on this program, our producer, Allie, We are keeping track. We are inviting Democrats on this program all the time. Most of them won't come on, but that's their choice. We're trying to show that we are a bona fide news organization when it comes to the guests that we have on. If we have on a Republican, we invite the Democrat on. Now, they won't come on because they don't want to get tough questioning, but that's the opposite of The View, where we reached out to The View. They said, oh, no conservatives will come on this program. And then we reached out and we said, hey, you know, Buck or Clegg, happy to come on. And they said, oh, okay. What did they say, Allie? Oh, we'll get back to you. But they
18: still waiting.
17: That
18: we're still waiting.
17: Busy schedules.
18: Yeah.
17: Busy schedule. And I think we have that cut to play that you were just referencing, Buck, which is cut 7 on the FCC licenses and how those could be impacted.
15: In a rare move, NBC and ABC Fake News have both said that they would not cover this speech. They knew what it was about because of the fact that they don't like the topic, because they know how corrupt our system is and they don't want to reveal it. They and others in the media are part of a plot. They want to continue this fraud for whatever reason. They want to keep it going. They want to protect the radical left. They can't have a great country, and that's true. You can't have a great country without free and fair elections. Fraud like this should mean a revocation of their licenses. They use our public multi-billion dollar in value airways for absolutely no money. They pay nothing. All we want is honesty in our elections and honesty in reporting.
17: Look, I would point out CBS carried a decent amount of Trump speech. ABC and NBC did not. I think this is a direct result of who owns the company. And we've got to have better owners of a lot of these media outlets. And this is, I mean, you know who distributes The View? Disney. You know who is consistently the most left-wing of the entertainment companies, in my mind, that have broadcast licenses? Disney. I don't think this is coincidental. Look, Buck, I don't think it's coincidental. It's not MSNBC anymore. They pulled NBC's name off of MSNBC because I think they believed that the MSNBC brand, the NBC connection, was actually destructive to the idea that they're a journalistic organization.
16: Well, and you can't have what you had there for a while was people would sometimes appear on NBC News who were MSNBC. There was a bit of a bleed over and back and forth,
17: yeah.
16: And they would for their election coverage and stuff like that. So whatever pretend wall there was between those entities was a joke in the first place. And NBC News was still playing the, honestly, just to boomers, but playing the we're a news organization game, whereas MSNBC will allow a little more opinion. They all think the same thing. It's just a question of whether they try to do a little bit more of the dishonest, oh, we're journalists thing, which NBC News was doing. It's all the same thing. They all believe the same thing. They're all Democrats. They're all left wing. There's no, they're all pulling the exact same levers in the same ways, the whole thing. So I'm not surprised at all that that is what ended up happening there. But yeah, I wonder if there's going to be any follow through on that. Speaking of follow through, I thought this was, we've got a bunch of things here to discuss. One of them is on the remittance thing, but first, actually, listener from, I think his name is Holly. This is Kay on the Talkbacks, guys from South Carolina. Play it.
19: Would you both agree that the third place game in the World Cup is really the game everybody wanted to see as the World Cup?
16: It depends on who you ask. I would have much rather seen France, England in the final, but England got their asses kicked by Argentina. And Argentina has somehow been able to just turn it on in the second half and just destroy anybody who's come close to beating them. And Spain, look, Spain's the highest rated team in Europe and Argentina's the highest rated team in South America or the Americas overall. So you could make an argument, actually, Clay, that this is probably the best pairing in a sense. But I'm still sad for jolly old, not so jolly anymore, England.
17: I will say the third place game in general feels to me like a relic. When you lose, your goal is to win the World Cup. Losing the World Cup in the Final Four and then playing a third place game. I mean, if you use the Final Four in college basketball as an example, no one would want to play in a third place game. I feel like this is just
16: How much money is there up for grabs? Like, what I would want to know is how much money is up for grabs, right? Because if the consolation prize is everybody on the team, if you win third place.
17: Oh, that's a good question.
16: They all get $500,000 or something, or they get $1 million, whatever it is. Okay. These guys are professional athletes. Like, they're going to show up. I mean, there's the bragging rights. But if it's just because, yeah, then I wonder.
17: I think these guys
16: are all super rich from playing soccer.
17: Yeah. That whatever they're going to make, the pride thing is more impactful to them, pride of country, than I think the dollars. Yeah. I would just suggest, humbly, that FIFA do away with the third place game. And if they want to expand the overall number of teams, they're talking about 64 now, all those things. By the way, reports are that the U.S. is going to get the 2031 Women's World Cup, which is the next World Cup up for grabs.
18: Yay.
17: And you know what's really exciting, Buck, is by 2031, our women's team might be majority men pretending to be women, which is really exciting because we'd really dominate then.
16: The nice thing about watching the Women's World Cup is if you're ever confused about what's going on, it's at half speed, so you can really see everything.
17: It's kind of mean, I think, but it might be a quarter speed. Did you see
16: the two out of shape middle aged radio hosts? Everyone's gonna get in the comments now.
17: Kidding. Did you see Megan Rapinoe is complaining because she's losing now? She says advertising opportunity, sponsorship opportunity, because she's been too outspoken for men and women's sports. And I'm like, first of all, who's signing up Megan Rapinoe for anything at this point? She's a washed up former athlete who is far left wing. Who's buying any product that Megan Rapinoe tries to push? That would be my first question. Second, for years, people wouldn't work with me because they said I was too controversial. Among other things, what was I controversial for? Saying men shouldn't be able to play in women's sports, including sports gambling companies. So we can't work with Clay Travis. What's the reason? Well, he's too outspoken on men and women's sports. You're a sports gambling company. You want to give me a rig job? I'll bet on every dude to win every women's sport on the planet.
16: I mean, I'm sure there are sponsorships for her. I mean, maybe not with Mercedes-Benz, but someone's got to sell pink hair dye. You know what I mean?
17: Pink hair dye, nose rings. She's got a real opportunity.
16: There's a market there. There's a market there for the pink hair dye.
17: Androgynous clothes. I mean, it's a real push. 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
17: Welcome back in, Clay and Buck. I'm going to read some of your emails. Vince writes in, the main Senate candidate looks like Meatloaf. Now, is Meatloaf still alive or is he dead? Do we know? Rest in peace, Meatloaf. Sheehy does kind of look like Meatloaf. Not a good look. We've got a bunch of funny talkbacks. I will say, Buck, I was just telling you, the Savannah Banana fans are coming after me. Debbie just sent me a message. And I think you're taking some heat here too, Buck, even though you really haven't said anything about the Savannah Bananas. You douchebags need to get over it. These guys are entertaining as all expletive. You are just a radio host with zero talent. F off.
18: Wait, hold on a second. What did I do? I don't even know what Savannah Banana is.
17: I think you're just getting unfairly maligned based on your connection to me.
18: Yet another time where the grenade thrown for Clay, the shrapnel hits the buck.
17: To be fair, the douchebag comment might not include you. It could include other douchebags not intending to be you. I also got an angry email about soccer. You know nothing about soccer. You're trash. And Trump cost the USA the match, you fool. Now, no commas. I just went into Instagram. I was like, hey, I wonder if anything's going on Instagram. And people are mad at me for all different sorts of things. But that is a wide cross path here. Also, a lot of people are fired up yesterday about the, including Tommy Lahren, who came out. She was wrong. She was like, I like it being dark early in the afternoon. That person does look just like Meatloaf, by the way. Here is Tiffany in Northern California, Cut B.
26: Clay and Buck, I'm just calling because of the daylight savings time conversation. Not everybody is on board because for folks like us who live in California, Northern California, Oregon, Washington State, if you leave the daylight in the afternoon, it's still dark around 9 a.m. and it's not safe for kiddos to go to school like that.
17: I don't understand why it's safe for kids to come home in the dark, but it's not safe for kids to go to school in the dark. Like, there's going to be dark on one side or the other. You're either going to be coming home in the dark in many parts of the country, or you're going to be going to school in the dark. The data, I think, reflects people, generally speaking, would rather have more light, like our boy Monty in Spokane. Cut C.
3: Clay and Buck, I'm a mail carrier. So the more daylight at the end of the day, the better. In December, when we have the most mail volume because of Christmas, I'm delivering in the dark starting at 3:30 or 4 o'clock, and I'm working till 5:30, 6 in the dark.
17: Would somebody just please think of Monty the mail carrier? I agree with him. I want Monty to be safe. I want Monty
18: I just
17: to
18: know
17: be
18: that I'm worried after you upset some of our vampire listeners that you might not show up for radio and Laura may just find you slumped over in your studio with two little holes, with little blood in your neck.
17: I'm in danger.
18: The vampires want the darkness.
17: By the way, good vampire book recommendation, old school, Salem's Lot, terrifying.
20: 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Clay Travis and Buck Sexton.
16: More of Clay and Buck is on the way. 95.1 WGAC. As we celebrate our nation's 250th birthday this month, this milestone is a reminder of the impact our nation has had on people around the globe as well. Countries like Israel, for instance, founded just 78 years ago.
17: Years ago, President John F. Kennedy said, "Israel was not created in order to disappear. Israel will endure and flourish." Those words captured the spirit of a young democracy determined to survive.
16: Two nations thousands of miles apart, yet united by shared values of democracy, faith, freedom, and resilience. 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
9: Bridges become targets. I'm Lisa Brady, Fox News.
10: Bandar Kamir and Bandar Abbas both saw road bridges and rail bridges destroyed. The goal is to disrupt the ability of the Iranians to resupply and attack.
9: Fox's Mike Tobin in Tel Aviv. During a sixth straight night of airstrikes, the U.S. also destroying a tower in one port city.
10: That tower, according to the U.S., gave Iran the ability to track and menace shipping in the Gulf of Oman, therefore shipping that transit of the strait. Central Command says the destruction weakens the Revolutionary Guard ability to coordinate attacks on commercial shipping.
9: Iran still firing at Gulf neighbors, including Syria, for the first time, with Iranian media claiming a U.S. base was the target near the border with Iraq and Jordan. There have also been claims on social media of U.S. personnel injured or captured. The U.S. military denies that. The head of Homeland Security echoing the president's claim about 250,000 non-U.S. citizens being registered to vote in several states and threatening to withhold federal grant funds from any states that don't comply with federal security guidelines.
11: We are going to make our security enhancements mandatory.
9: Secretary Mark Wayne Mullen says it's about prevention, not rehashing the 2020 election. Democrats accuse the president of trying to undermine future elections. A lettuce warning from federal health officials who say more than 1,600 people sickened in a parasite-driven outbreak reported eating at Taco Bell in five states.
12: Indiana, Kentucky, Michigan, Ohio, and West Virginia. And the common denominator is that lettuce possibly grown in Mexico. Taco Bell issued a statement yesterday saying in part, the affected ingredient from our supplier is being indefinitely removed from our supply chain nationwide and will be replaced within 24 hours in select states.
9: Fox's Natalie Chuck. Thousands more cases of illness remain under investigation in other states for a possible link. 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
14: This afternoon, expect partly sunny skies with high humidity and the possibility of a thunderstorm. The temperature will reach 97 degrees. Tonight, there may be isolated thunderstorms in the evening. Otherwise, it will be partly cloudy and humid with a low of 73. Tomorrow will bring partly sunny conditions with high humidity and a chance of afternoon and evening thunderstorms. The high will be 93 degrees on Sunday. Anticipate humid weather with a mix of sun and clouds and a thunderstorm lurking in the afternoon. The high temperature will be 94 degrees. For News Talk and Information WGAC, I'm AccuWeather meteorologist Joe Lundberg.
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16: Welcome back in. Buck has made a strong Friday final hour argument, not going to lie, that the worst drop-off from great film, it is, we agree that Gladiator, the original, is a great film. The worst drop-off of all time is Gladiator 2. I think that's a crazy take. I have punched back with Jaws 2, which is an abomination. Exorcist 2, which nobody even knew existed. And Speed 2.
17: I gotta make a couple of, like, a little adjustments here, okay? First of all, Jaws 2 is like 56% on Rotten Tomatoes. I don't know why.
16: Well, that's on Grok. All right. So Grok told me it was a zero. So I'm throwing Grok under the bus for that.
17: No movie's a zero. Okay? It's
16: I thought it seemed suspicious.
17: Yeah, but that's crazy.
16: You put it in front of me and I'll read it.
17: I have to call
16: if it benefits
17: one,
16: my
17: okay?
16: argument.
17: Look, it's a cheap, ripoff. Jaws 2 is not a good movie, but it's the same cast, the same thing. Oh, there's another shark, and it's going to eat the kids, and they're going to save them from the shark. I mean, it's not like, I don't even know what happened in Gladiators. I'm watching this. Like, this is the worst thing I've ever seen in my life. There's like the twins who are the princes or something who are running everything. The whole thing was so horrible. The lead guy, I've never heard of him before or since.
16: Denzel Washington is a great actor. I think if there's a great actor in a film, it keeps it from being the worst ever made.
17: Oh, I disagree. I don't
16: Denzel
17: think
16: Denzel is one of the
17: presence.
16: Five best actors of our generation, broadly defined. I think that's fair. And I think his performance in Gladiator 2 is solid. Like, he didn't mail it in, even though they might not like the script. We have a bunch of callers who want to weigh in.
17: People feel passionately about this one.
16: Greg in Rhode Island. Greg, your worst. Some of these are going to be very funny. Okay, what's the worst drop off from a great movie
18: Well, Buck, Jaws 2 is not that bad.
17: Thank you.
16: Hang up on him. He can't be trusted.
18: No. This is going to be tough because you'd have to know the sequel. And Weekend at Bernie's 2, unbelievably bad. He's like,
17: but here's the problem. Excuse me. Weekend at Bernie's 1 is a terrible movie. You got to tell you, it has to be great movie to terrible movie.
16: This is where Greg, I have to agree with Buck. Like, we're talking about really good movies. Weekend at Bernie's 1, I get you, and we've had fun with this because we said Biden's second term was Weekend at Bernie's 2. Weekend at Bernie's, guy dies, they have to pretend he's still alive. Weekend at Bernie's 2, like, the conceit of the movie is difficult. The problem is, Buck's correct. Weekend at Bernie's 1 was not a great movie.
17: Yeah, it's a terrible movie.
16: It's thank you for the call.
17: This is just one. No, I love our caller. I have to agree with you on this.
16: Okay, and David.
17: Can I tell you what I think is in the lead right now for actual competition here? But the only reason I think I'm the winner on this is because Gladiator is a great movie. I think Speed is a very good movie. Speed 2 on the cruise ship is an abomination of a movie. Keanu Reeves is not in it. It's like, what's the guy's name?
16: A sign that the second is a real drop-off is if the star of the first, who was not killed, right? Obviously, even still, they'll sometimes bring him back, is not in the second, right? Keanu Reeves, I can't even remember who was in the Speed 2. Did they bring back Sandra Bullock, right?
17: Jason Patrick was who was the Keanu character, so to speak, in Speed 2. Sandra Bullock, I think, was back. I'm sure she wants to forget this one.
16: Okay,
17: yeah,
16: you're not going to be able to keep a straight face here. David in Texas, a great movie that was ruined by the second movie. Your argument is fire away.
19: Thanks for having me on the show. Appreciate it. Joe Dirt 2 sucked. Joe Dirt 2 was horrible.
16: But you're okay. Horrible. Joe Dirt 2 being bad, I think a lot of people might agree. Your argument is Joe Dirt was a fantastic film, like basically the Citizen Kane of the Dirt ensemble films.
19: Yeah, even after about the 16th time of watching it, you dead gum right. If I want to laugh, that's what I watch.
16: Thank you for the call.
17: Oh, man. Okay.
16: All right. I think it's a tough putt to sink. This is like, putting on glass from 400 yards away. It's hard to argue Joe Dirt was a great film.
17: You know what does make the list? I had Grok pull up a list of like the, based on the internet commentary on this, people have been debating this for some time now. This is a question that has come up before. Basic Instinct 2.
16: I didn't know that existed.
17: So let's start with this. Sharon Stone. She's a lot older. Okay. I'm not trying to be rude, but she's a lot older.
16: She appeared in it.
17: Yeah, no, I know.
16: Is Michael, but I didn't know, I'm saying I didn't even know she was in it. Is Michael Douglas also in it?
17: She's a little older, a little more zoftig, a little less Sharon Stone-like. And I have not seen it, but it is apparently a terrible, terrible movie. The Sting 2 which they're based, the original Sting is an Oscar winner, great movie. Sting 2, I didn't even know there was one.
16: I think this might be unfair, but I think you could potentially argue Disney made a lot of direct-to-video movies, like Beauty and the Beast 2 is really bad compared to Beauty and the Beast 1.
17: We got to keep it consistent. It has to be released in theaters. It can't be some B-movie that HBO 3 used to put on at like 2 a.m. Some of those movies were kind of spicy. Can't be those things. It has to be like a real in-theater release by a studio, follow-up to a great movie. I didn't know there was a Jim Carrey Mask sequel, Son of the Mask, Jamie Kennedy, yikes, Jamie Kennedy replaces Jim Carrey, and it is apparently an utter disaster.
16: Tough to argue. I think The Mask is an amazing film. Again, I think this is where your argument is actually not a bad one. Bob in Nebraska, would we agree? Rocky, very good film. They're making now the making of Rocky movie, which is going to be good. But so your argument, Bob, is Rocky 2 is a tremendous drop off.
20: Correct. 3, 4, and 5 were great. I'm looking forward to the new Rocky movie coming out. But Rocky 1 was great. Rocky 2, horrible movie.
16: Interesting.
17: I mean, I'm going to tell you, look, I can't remember it, to be fair. Rocky 2 came out in 1979. And the tomato meter. Thank you. So you say tomato, I say tomato. The tomato meter is at 68% for Rocky II, and the popcorn meter, meaning the audience response, is 82%. So guys, I'm sorry. That's like people like Rocky II. I don't think anyone could say Rocky II. I will say, and I don't want to expand the category to the trilogies because then things will really get nuts. But my mom pointed out via text that for fans of the Godfather franchise, Godfather 1 and 2. So I think, Clay, wouldn't you think if they nailed 1 and 2, like Lord of the Rings, you knew Lord of the Rings 3. If you liked 1 and 2,
16: yeah,
17: you knew 3 was going to be exactly what the doctor ordered. You knew it was going to be on point. After Godfather 1 and 2, I think a lot of, and in our parents' generation, a lot of people, the Godfather movies are like top 5, top 10 movies.
16: Greatest movies ever made, I think you can.
17: Yeah, some of the greatest movies ever made. A lot of people from that generation, I think, particularly say that. Godfather 3 is apparently you can't get through it. It's so bad, you can't actually get through enjoying the movie. So, yeah.
16: By the way, we got a good talk back here from, is just a montage with a bunch of listener lists, that has been put together. Tons of you reaching out from producer Greg. Another montage. This is the first time we've ever had double montages. Fire away. Cut O.
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25: 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Highlander 2.
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32: Gladiator 2, not only the worst sequel of all time, possibly the worst movie of all time.
33: By far the worst drop-off between the first and second is Coming to America, and Coming to America is the sequel.
34: The Matrix 2.
16: I mean, okay, that is a great collection.
17: That was a really solid. You guys are really nailing this for the most part, I would say. Some of you, I think, are really just going, though, with the worst sequel ever made, which is, we got to keep this tight. It's the biggest drop off to the sequel. So, for example, you say Blues Brothers. Maybe you enjoyed the first. Blues Brothers is not a great movie. People aren't sitting around years, decades later saying, you know what's a great movie? Blues. Okay, it's fine. Blues Brothers 2, I'm sure, was an absolute abomination. Some of them that got added in the list. I do like the Highlander movie, and I did see on VHS the Highlander 2, The Quickening. I don't think it's a great movie, the first one, but the drop off is a huge drop off. So I would put that. I disagree with the Caddyshack 2 person, by the way. I thought Caddyshack 2, it wasn't as good as 1, but it was watchable.
16: I would also disagree on, maybe I'm being biased because sometimes now I see these movies through the eyes of my kids. My kids loved Ghostbuster 2. Like, I know that Ghostbusters is iconic in many ways because of the way it was done, but I didn't think Ghostbusters 2 was truly atrocious. And I
17: producer
16: remember
17: Greg
16: that
17: in our show chat is throwing roundhouse kicks into Ghostbusters 2's face. And let me say, Bruce Greg, I wish I could back you up on this one. The ooze thing with the pink and the singing and everything was lame. It was lame. But Viggo in the painting.
16: Super scary.
17: Viggo. He was scary. And here's a little factoid for you guys. Viggo in the painting is an actor. He's a German actor who was in Die Hard and helps in Die Hard set up the missile that they blow up the, armored personnel carrier with. So Viggo was in a few movies, but I don't think that Ghostbusters 2 is that bad.
16: I agree.
17: It's pretty bad.
16: You have laid out a good criteria here. And again, the movie has to be great, which eliminates, 90% of movies off the start? I mean, it has to be a really good film. Now, typically, you don't make sequels for movies that were not successful.
17: Did you ever tell us what the worst movie you ever saw in a movie theater? Again, that has to be not including, made for TV, direct release, or whatever, in a theater, the worst movie you've ever seen.
16: Yeah, and I'm going to throw my mom under the bus here. Happy birthday on her birthday. I'm throwing her under the bus. But at some point, we saw a lot of movies back in the day. Our parents, when my sister and I were young, took us to see a movie called The Accidental Tourist, which was supposed, they thought it was like a comedy movie. And it was like the most depressing, awful movie for an 8-year-old to ever see. And so I remember sitting there thinking, this movie is never going to end. I also went on a date to see The English Patient. And The English Patient is, I'm not sure exactly runtime. I think it was 46 hours. The movie would not end. And I think it ended up winning like an Oscar or whatever.
17: Yeah, a bunch of Oscars. And it is a trash movie.
16: Lasts forever, right? I mean, those would be ones that would immediately come to mind. I never leave. I'm trying to remember the last time I walked out of a movie. I can't even remember hardly ever walking out. So what about you? What's the worst movie you ever saw in the theater?
17: Either Vanilla Sky or Magnolia.
16: Vanilla Sky was so bad.
17: So bad.
16: I do remember that.
17: So bad.
16: Now, I liked Magnolia. I enjoyed Magnolia. The one that I did not like by the same guy who did Magnolia, I can't remember. I'll look up then, but it never ended.
17: You've got to do some commerce here.
16: We got to do some commerce. I got to tell you about Tunnel of the Towers. 25th anniversary of 9/11, Tunnel to Towers Foundation doing something remarkable. 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
16: I got an angry email, Buck, from Wayne. This is probably not what you expected. Clay is all caps lying about Rotten Tomatoes Jaws 2 score. He's just flat out lying. Screenshot from 30 seconds ago. Again, not a blame guy, but I'm throwing Grock under the bus here.
17: He's got you in the corner, Wayne, on this one. He's throwing haymakers at you. Throwing the towel.
16: I need a standing eight count. 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Seriously, go there. Best lawyers all over the country to handle all of your problems. I apologize, Wayne. This lady may need a lawyer, Buck. She got a brand new license plate in the state of Florida. We teased this yesterday. We didn't play it. I want to play it now. It is cut. Do we have it ready? I think we have it ready for everyone. DMV, this is Florida. Listen.
10: I looked at it and I said, I don't think a woman that lives in a senior community that's going to be 77 years old next month will be driving around with what this plate has to say. And I figured maybe it was just destined to be on my car. I can handle it if I get a few honks here and there. Actually, being over 70, I might like a few honks.
16: Buck, the plate spells out squeeze ass. And that is, I believe she is 77 years old.
17: ASS on her license plate, and they're supposed to screen the plates so that they don't have anything. And it was, to be clear, randomly assigned. It was not a vanity plate that she requested. Apparently she got Clay's vanity plate in the mail, and we don't know how that happened because he lives in Tennessee.
16: I don't want to get caught lying again. I think it is A55. I don't think you can have an ass, but I think probably some prisoner is like A55, which appears to spell ass.
17: Okay.
16: So the squeeze part is accurate, but then it's A55, which would appear to spell ass.
17: And that makes it even better, though. That's clever. No. Because they make these in the penal facilities here. So some prisoner, hey, whoever you are, buddy, high five to you. I hope you get out soon. I hope you get on the right track, because that was very
16: It reminds me of the Ass Man episode from Seinfeld back in the day with Cosmo Kramer. Tom in Mississippi waiting for a while. He's got a feedback here. Tom, fire away.
12: Hi. This is a cult classic, Rocky Horror Picture Show. And the movie that fell off the cliff and no one even liked to watch was Shock Treatment.
16: Is that a sequel? Thank you for the call. I mean, it's not called the same thing.
17: Yeah.
16: Is that a Rocky Horror Picture 2? I don't know. You guys are amazing. Tons of talkbacks. We will have more fun with them on Monday. Everybody have fantastic weekends, and enjoy the weekend. See you Monday.
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24: Lettuce recall. Elisa Brady, Fox News. Taylor Farms just confirming it is voluntarily removing all iceberg lettuce sourced from central Mexico. based on information provided by the FDA. This after federal health officials announced an apparent link between a restaurant chain and a parasite-driven outbreak in multiple states.
0: The CDC is now saying that more than 1,600 people who got sick reported eating at Taco Bell restaurants in five states: Indiana, Kentucky, Michigan, Ohio, and West Virginia.
24: Fox's Natalie Chuck, the common denominator believed to be lettuce, possibly grown in Mexico. Taco Bell already removing that lettuce from its supply chain. Taylor Farms, based in California, says as a potential source of the outbreak, they've removed all iceberg lettuce from the region indefinitely, but also saying no Taylor Farms branded salad kits contain iceberg and are not associated with the outbreak. The cause of many more cyclospora cases in other states remains under investigation. Hundreds of wildfires in Canada still blanketing parts of the U.S. in a smoky haze.
1: My nose kind of starts hurting and my throat is dry. Just uncomfortable, like you feel like you're getting a cold.
24: Prompting continued air quality alerts. Fox Weather's Katie Byrne in Cleveland.
3: Health officials warn the smoke is especially dangerous for kids, older adults, and people with breathing problems. Right now, we have more than 100 million Americans in 15 states under these air quality alerts. That's from the Midwest to the Northeast, even dipping into the South a little bit. Right now, officials say the safest place to be is indoors with air conditioning and filtered air if you can. But forecasters say relief is on the way as soon as tonight for some folks, but definitely tomorrow as storms move into the region and help clear the air.
24: Detroit's air quality ranking worst in the world at times. Just getting reports of explosions in an Iranian port city where U.S. airstrikes hit bridges yesterday. Ongoing tug of war for the Strait of Hormuz. 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
16: Born on America's darkest day, September 11th, 01, the Tunnel to Towers Foundation. They have been helping American heroes ever since. Heroes like U.S. Army Sergeant William Bernard McKenna, exposed to burn pits. McKenna later died from T-cell lymphoma, leaving his wife, Dina, and two daughters. Tunnel to Towers honored Sergeant McKenna. 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
24: A soon-to-be former soldier and his girlfriend are indicted for the death of their baby and a family dog.
26: A federal grand jury's indicted LaDarian McCray, who was stationed at Fort Benning in Georgia, along with his girlfriend Emma Bradshaw. They are charged with murder by child abuse, cruelty to children, animal crushing, and animal cruelty. They both face life in prison. McCray was an active duty soldier. Bradshaw was living with him on base. Federal prosecutors say their infant son died in January after suffering severe malnutrition. Army investigators found the body of a dead female doctor and starved to death in the trash at their house. And two other dogs alive on the property showed signs of severe malnutrition. McCray is being discharged from the military as Army investigators continue looking into the case. Jessica Rosenthal, Fox News.
24: The Pacific Warning Center says a tsunami threat is now over after a 7.3 earthquake along the coast of southern Mexico earlier today on the border with Guatemala, followed by multiple aftershocks. No reports of major damage or injuries. Streaming giant Netflix reveals how much it's using artificial intelligence, with about 300 programs in its library using generative AI across the production process so far this year.
27: Netflix telling shareholders in a letter that the technology's usage expands across every level of a program's production process, from its concept to its release. The company says, "We are increasingly leveraging these tools to deliver high-quality output more quickly and at a lower cost than traditional methods." But Netflix co-CEO Ted Sarandos says the company isn't looking to use AI to replace creative professionals, saying, quote, "We believe it takes great artists to make something great, and AI is not changing that." Monica DeLuca, Fox News.
24: An hour to the close on Wall Street, a sell-off. The Dow's now down 346 points. I'm Lisa Brady, Fox News.
28: 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I'm Gail Mino in the 24-hour WGAC News Center.
2: Richmond County authorities are looking for two women who they say stole nearly $3,000 worth of perfume from the Macy's at Augusta Mall last month. Investigators say the women entered the store carrying empty plastic bags, which they used to conceal the perfume, then left the store with the bags full of the stolen merchandise. Both women are black. One appeared to be in her 30s, wearing a dark-colored T-shirt and a ball cap. The other appeared to be in her 40s, with glasses, and she wore a light-colored dress they left in a white Toyota Crown. If you can help identify the pair, you're asked to contact the Richmond County Sheriff's Office, which says the suspects will be charged with felony shoplifting. A police pursuit in Richmond County ended in a rollover crash yesterday. The sheriff says the incident began when deputies tried to stop a vehicle on Tubman Home Road. The driver, identified as 33-year-old Willie Jr. Brown, took off, leading deputies on a chase that ended on Blueberry Drive when Brown reportedly struck a parked truck, causing his car to overturn. The sheriff says Brown tried to run from the scene but was taken into custody and several charges are pending. Brown had been on probation for the last year for possession of a firearm by a convicted felon. The new school year begins for Aiken County students Monday. Students can get supplies, health screenings, and even haircuts tomorrow at the Aiken County YMCA on Trolley Line Road in Graniteville. The Fit for School event runs from 10 a.m. till 1 p.m. Free school supplies like backpacks, notebooks, and others will be available on a first-come, first-served basis. If you'd like to donate supplies today, you can drop them off at the Aiken Y or Woody Outfitters on Whiskey Road. A Georgia college with a decades-long history is slimming down. Georgia Military College is closing one of its six satellite campuses due to changes in student learning preferences. Associate Vice President Joby Shields says closing of GMC's Warner Robins campus will have no impact on the 700 students enrolled at the school's Augusta site.
6: As you know, higher education now is seeing a huge trend in students wanting more flexible options and certainly leaning into online learning. And we've been fortunate to be able to do that. And we have a lot of students that are hybrid students, so they take a little bit of in-seat and a little bit of online. We also have fully online students. We also have fully in-seat students. So it's really just about the students themselves, meeting them where they are and certainly assessing that market for where we exist and making sure that we're providing the right offerings for the right group of students.
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13: Tonight, expect the chance of a thunderstorm in some areas early on, followed by partly cloudy skies and high humidity. The temperature will drop to 73 degrees tomorrow. Anticipate partly sunny conditions with lingering humidity. There is a possibility of a thunderstorm in spots during the afternoon with a high reaching 94 degrees. For News Talk and Information, WGAC, I'm AccuWeather meteorologist Joe Lundberg.
2: 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They nail it every time. Sunny skies, 98 degrees. It feels like 109 right now at 12 past 3. I'm Gail Mino with the WGAC 24-Hour News Traffic and Weather Center.
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0: afternoon. Hope all is well out there in Radio Land. We're surprised, pleasantly surprised to see you here. All right. Glad everything's good. Mom Michelle gave me a heads up that she may be predisposed. I think she had... Can you have a Tinder date or something set up? I'm joking. That's tonight, isn't it? Okay, no. Joking, I'm yanking her chain. Okay, got big stuff going on in the news nationally and some interesting things locally, not earth-shattering locally, but certainly fascinating. And welcome back to the program. My ongoing battle and absolute contempt for anonymous internet crapola continues. And a great case has been made of two things with what we're opening up with today. Number one, the complete worthlessness and hideous intentional harm that is created by so many anonymous social media posts, and particularly a couple of websites here in the Augusta area. The Disgusta page is one of them. The other one is Columbia County Leadership Exposed, and there are many others. Someone made a point online a little while ago, well, Austin, you say all kind of things, and then you block people to me. I block people when they are abusing the etiquette of the page, being profane, threatening people, stalking people, that kind of thing. Or if there's a reason to doubt their ability to independently and accurately relate ideas and stories. And sometimes that is an organic problem. Sometimes it's just someone who's just blatantly dishonest. So I'll make the decision every now and then to bar someone. But here's something that I've never done, and I don't have the ability to do it. Michelle is the producer of this show, and I don't think they ask you because the technology is there. So I was going to say, have they given you an audit lately to check how many times I say WGAC Augusta 706-863-5800, call, text, Austin at WGAC.com.
1: No, I haven't got
0: so back out. In the old days, I think like when Keith Beckham was alive, they would ask him how many times, because I believe the company, because of FCC regulations, wanted you to do it. The law is once an hour for a legal ID.
1: Right.
0: But in the news talk business, the insurance companies and all that kind of stuff want to make sure that everybody knows that you are there to correct a mistake or anything that needs to be done. You're there.
1: Right.
0: And here's how to get in touch with you. And my name is, what is my name again? Austin Rhodes. It's right there on the name of the, right there on the
1: familiar, but
0: yeah, a little bit, tiny bit. They had an auditing device that came in a number of years ago. I haven't seen one lately, but I believe like on a random Tuesday, I gave the call letters, my name, my email address, and the text number, the phone number, text number, same thing. 78 times.
1: Wow.
0: In 3 hours.
1: Yeah.
0: And that may have been a particularly busy day. I mean, I don't think I do it 78 times normally, probably 30 normally. So you know how to get in touch with me. And oh, by the way, we have a building here. Now, you do have to pull to the back now, and you have to buzz, and we got the security gate, but you can go and have a conversation with me if you need to. You can't do any of that with an anonymous internet putz. And I really think if somebody doesn't step up on Facebook or Instagram or any of this and start assigning permanent, real people that go with these websites that they can get in touch with at the drop of a hat, I think you're going to have regulatory agents force them to do it. And this doesn't mean that if somebody puts something nasty up there, they get to say, oh, that's John Smith in Martinez, Georgia, that said that. It will be that here is John Smith, who is the owner of this page, and he's the guy that you send lawsuits to. And that's coming. That's coming. You've always known how to sue me. Several have tried. I'm batting 1,000, both winning and defending. Batting 1,000. Back to my point. Internet anonymity is awful. Number two, if you are a public figure, and that would mean you're an elected official, you're a media figure, you're somebody in the community who's a mover or shaker, or you're a coach, a prominent leader of young people, a church leader, and you get into some kind of trouble. Official trouble. I don't mean that you ate too many cupcakes at a birthday party. I don't mean that you and your wife had a spat that didn't involve, you know, calling the cops. I'm talking about a DUI. I'm talking about a domestic violence charge. I'm talking about somebody died mysteriously in your house and holy crap, we don't know what happened. You, ladies and gentlemen, better step up and identify what's going on. Now, if you've had an attorney tell you not to, then God bless you. I understand that. I'm not saying I agree with it, but I understand it. But if you just had something bad happen to you, you better step up and tell the story. Because if you don't, some nameless, faceless, anonymous putz is going to do it for you and use it against you. I'm joined right now on the phone by a gentleman named Lorenz Quinn, who has a mother that I have known for over 25 years. I just found out 3 weeks ago that he is her son because they have different last names. His mother is Columbia County Board of Education trustee Judy Teasley. I have known her since she taught school with my wife, Bobby, and I met her the first time that I went to a Greenbrier basketball game when Bobby, who I just started dating, was or football game, excuse me. She was the cheerleader coach. And so that's I met Judy. Judy was one of the folks that took tickets and you know, made sure the gate was looked after and all that kind of stuff. First of all, Lorenz, welcome to the show. I love your mother.
2: Wow, thanks.
0: Lorenz, ladies and gentlemen, I'm going to set this up for you, is a very active debater, commentator on many of our social media pages in Augusta. And since he puts his name and his face with it, God bless you. I don't always agree with you. I probably do more than I don't, but you put it out there. And if somebody doesn't like what you say, they can challenge you on it and you can debate, la, la, la. Lorenz looks like he just stepped off the cover of Easy Riders magazine. He has an ZZ Top beard. And are you tatted up, Lorenz?
2: Yes, I am. I guess by most people's standards, yes.
0: I haven't seen your pieces parts. I've just seen your face. So I don't know. You know, but, I don't know that. Have you and I ever been in the same room together? I don't know that I've ever met you.
2: We've never spoken, actually. We have been in the same room many times.
0: Well, I apologize. I probably saw you in the corner and you frightened me. But anyway, now I'm joking. So he looks like, again, he's the backup guitarist for ZZ Top, Lorenz does. He is a retired. You actually retired from the military, or did you just put your time in?
2: No, I did 10 years and got out.
0: 10 years. And you are by trade a professional engineer.
2: Correct. By trade.
0: And that is not a choo-choo train driver. You're somebody that works on and designs public systems and infrastructure and things like that.
2: Civil and environmental infrastructure, yes.
0: And at one time, you were one of the city engineers for the city of Augusta.
2: I was the operations manager for the Augusta Engineering Department for a few years. At one point, I was actually the acting city engineer.
0: Wow, how about that? And by the way, in case you're wondering, he knew but did not work directly with my brother-in-law, Steve Castle, while he was a city of Augusta employee. But when Steve would help them out with master's traffic, you did work with him a little bit.
2: He was hired, as my memory serves, he was hired as a contractor during master's week to run the traffic part of the engineering department.
0: So again, I say all that to say this. This is a man, Lorenz Quinn, who is about as heavily vetted by people in the know with very impressive and important titles and job responsibilities as you can imagine. By the way, even more importantly than being a city engineer, Lorenz is a coach. He is a lay coach, which means you're volunteer. Are you a volunteer coach? They pay you for doing that?
2: So I have a contract each year to make a certain amount of money, very small amount of money from the high school.
0: Yeah. Does it cover the gas that you spend driving back and forth?
2: No, it doesn't. And most years I don't even get it. And the years I do, I turn around and reinvest it directly back into the program.
0: And this is the girls soccer team at Evans High School. And by the way, I found out, I didn't know this. Lorenz is one of the longest serving coaches. Is it in the county at the same
2: Columbia County
0: in the same position?
2: Correct.
0: Okay. Evans girls assistant soccer coach.
2: Correct. And just since we're talking about how long I've been there, I saw one of the Facebook comments, something about my mom got me that job. I was actually there before my mother was on the board.
0: These know-it-all SOBs.
2: I know. Yeah.
0: Okay. Yeah. If I were as nasty, one of your detractors, I just sent this record to our friend Karen Parham. One of your nasty detractors was also arrested and charged with something many years ago and pled guilty to 2 counts of misbehavior. And I can't wait to see what her explanation is to why she did that. But here's the difference. Hold on. Don't say anything. Quentin Lawrence. Lorenz, don't say anything. Here's the difference between me and those putzes who did that to you. Before I ever take a mugshot or an arrest record of somebody and go to town with it, I will either verify what's going on behind the scenes or have a conversation with them. And I've chosen not to do, I'm taking a high road here. This lady's not a public official. She just runs her mouth on the internet all the time. But anyway, so there is a legitimate concern because of Lorenz's position as a coach. If he gets into misbehavior, if he gets into devilment, we need to know about it. And the school needs to know about it. 3 weeks ago, Lorenz was on a job site in Savannah, Georgia. It was Memorial Day weekend. And he was the only human being on this particular job site because everybody had the day off, but he was down there working. He works a lot of times in his car. He was parked on Port Authority, Savannah Port Authority property. And if you've ever, it's very similar to Fort Gordon property or what's the naval base in Charleston? Any of these properties where there's sensitive equipment and or Homeland Security interest. They have their own special police force. They have their own special set of rules. Because Lorenz looks like he's warming up for ZZ Top and he's sitting alone in a car, a Port Authority cop pulled up on him and asked what he was doing. And Lorenz identified himself. And you were sitting in your brand new to you car. How long had you owned this vehicle?
2: 3 days.
0: 3 days.
2: Yeah.
0: 3 days.
2: But a little less at that point.
0: Okay. And the guy says, certainly don't mind, Mr. Quinn, because you showed him ID, told him who you were. Certainly don't mind, Mr. Quinn, if I search your car. And you said, have at it. Brand new car. Hip, hip, hooray. While this cop is doing his due, he finds under the seat in the very middle, like, you know, in other words, if you're going to look under a seat, it would be as deep as you could get to one in the middle. He found what, Lorenz?
2: So he found a dried up vape pen.
0: A dried up vape pen that according to the paperwork looked to be at least 6 months old.
2: Yeah.
0: Okay. And it was.
2: It looked really old. It all the juice that was in it had leaked out of it and had basically dried it and glued it to the carpet. It looked like peanut brittle.
0: Now, by the way,

0: earlier today while I was on the phone with you. And I think she was making faces because I'm notorious for messy cars. I can honestly say this. I have had the Steelermobile. I've had the Steelermobile for 5.5, 6 years. I have never looked under the seat. Front or back. I have never looked under, other than glancing if anything was sticking out to clean it. I'm talking about getting up underneath there with a flashlight looking around for stuff. God knows what could be under my car. So you because you had a dried up 6-month-old vape in your car that apparently either did it either smell of cannabis or test positive for THC or something?
1: So they had to actually scrape it to get to test the residue on site.
0: Right.
1: And so, you know, when they take possession of this thing, and I don't even know I'm in trouble, which is the oddest part. Like, I'm not even smart enough to know, oh, now you should be nervous, you know?
0: Yeah.
1: But, you know, well, one deputy's talking to me, the other one goes back, and several other law enforcement officers pull up on the scene at this point. And so a few of them are standing around, and they are literally scraping the outside of this thing to get a sample of what it is, because there's nothing inside of it. I mean, it was unserviceable, broken, not charged, very old, kind of obvious, really. But I understand the concern and the extra layer of security at the Port Authority. I have all due respect for that. So
0: apparently, and again, the little test there in the car tests positive for THC or whatever it is. And so they arrest you. And oh, by the way, because you do what I do, and most anyone who's smart or you know, got any wherewithal about him, Lorenz carries a gun with him. And by the way, if I was parked at the Port Authority of Savannah, I'd guarantee you I would have probably a couple of guns.
1: Yeah. Yes, you would.
0: So you got arrested and charged with possession of an illegal drug, paraphernalia, whatever, and you got a felony charge for having a weapon while being caught with the drugs.
1: Now, yeah, that's it. The vape pen in Georgia is an automatic felony now, 1 to 3 years. And because you're in the commission of a felony, if you have a firearm with you, and it's a legal firearm, it becomes a liability, and it was charged as another felony.
0: Because of your licensure as an engineer and your job with the Port Authority and the cities that you work with, how often do you get drug tested?
1: So different contracts with different things I do. I get at least two background checks, substantial background checks, not like, hey, we just run your name through like the internet. You know, I mean, like legitimate background checks and one or two year analysis a year at least.
0: Mm-hmm.
1: And I had just had one of both of those.
0: You just, how long prior to this conversation with the cop?
1: Less than a month.
0: So those records are there. And as a matter of fact, those records were submitted. To make a long story short, Lorenz took all this information to the authorities the instant that everybody was back after the holiday. And you had this thing dismissed and completely withdrawn. And it says, we're releasing this case due to lack of probable cause. No, it was a complete and total mistake. I mean, it's not a mistake. They found the thing. It was a mistake for them to charge you. You proved that you had no knowledge of it. And you also, because of the age and the thing that had been stuck there for so long, you had just taken possession of the car 3 days before. And by the way, completely clean drug screen. They took, ladies and gentlemen, some people who don't like Lorenz very much. They took this photograph without any of the background information and stuck it on Facebook. And his team soccer picture. Now, Lorenz, I hope I'm not going to lose you here. I'm up on the news break. Are you going to be able to continue this with me in about 10 minutes?
1: Yeah, I'm with you.
0: All right. Okay. Go ahead and hang up. We'll call you back, or you can call us back in about 7 minutes, actually. And we'll continue with you. Okay.
1: Roger that.
0: All right. Thank you. We'll be back. Stay with us. Gail Mino standing by. Local news here. 31 minutes after the hour. I'm Austin Rhodes, 95.1 FM, WGAC Augusta.
2: 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I'm Gail Mino with the WGAC News Center. Three Richmond County men await trial after their indictment for federal weapons charges. 22-year-old Robert Lee Jones, 26-year-old Tavis Talent, and

0: 39-year-old Stephen Allen Darby were all indicted for possession of a firearm by a convicted felon, while Jones was also indicted for possession of a machine gun. Possessing a firearm as a convicted felon could bring up to 15 years behind bars in the federal prison system where there is no parole, while the machine gun charge against Jones could result in a 10-year term. Watch your speed this weekend. Operation Southern Slowdown remains in effect in five states, including Georgia and South Carolina, through Sunday. Law enforcement agencies are out in full force again, looking for drivers who aren't obeying the speed limit. They're also cracking down on aggressive drivers and those who are driving while distracted. A major construction project is underway in Augusta's downtown medical district. Piedmont Augusta CEO Dr. Lily Henson says the central utility plant is going up across from the Hart Tower on the Piedmont campus and will assure the hospital an uninterrupted source of power.
1: This central utility plant will not only provide redundant electricity and other utility to the hospital, it also allows us to expand in the future by another 15%. Of our footprint, if we so desire. Really, really excited about it. It's $130 million. It's slated to finish in the fall of 2028, and it's a wonderful investment that I'm really proud of that the hospital desperately needed.
0: You can hear much more from Piedmont Augusta CEO Dr. Lily Henson this Sunday at 8 a.m. during the Community Spotlight program here on 95.1 WGAC. Local motorcycle enthusiasts can take part in the Richmond County Sheriff's Blue Line Run tomorrow. The ride supports local law enforcement. Registration is $35 and can be done in person at the Sheriff's office or tomorrow before the event starts. The ride, which begins at 9:30 tomorrow morning, begins and ends at Project Life at 1760 Gordon Highway. The Hour's Top National Story. The IRS is announcing changes in the amount that taxpayers can deduct in gas used per mile while they operate a vehicle for business for the remainder of the year. The tax collection agency noted that the change will allow for larger mileage deductions for business, medical, and moving expense purposes. The standard mileage deduction rate for business will increase to 76 cents per mile. That's up from 72.5 cents per mile currently. The IRS changes to the mileage deduction are in effect now and are retroactive back to July 1st of this year. Data from AAA shows the national average cost of a gallon of gasoline was $3.94 as of yesterday. That's up from $3.16 a gallon on that same day 1 year ago. WGAC News Time is 3:34. The weekend AccuWeather forecast is next.
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20: Tonight, expect a chance of a thunderstorm in some areas this evening. Otherwise, the night will be partly cloudy and humid with a low of 73. Tomorrow, anticipate partly sunny skies and continued humidity. There is a possibility of a thunderstorm in spots during the afternoon with a high reaching 94. For News Talk and Information WGAC, I'm AccuWeather meteorologist Joe Lundberg.
0: 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Right now we have lots of sunshine and 98 degrees at 340. I'm Gail Mino with the WGAC 24-Hour News Traffic and Weather Center.
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8: Alrighty, we are back. Glad to have you along. Wonderful Friday afternoon. The Austin Road Show continues. Lorenz Quinn is on the phone with us. Going to get back to him right now to kind of restate in case you missed it. Lorenz is a community coach, what they call a lay coach, for the Evans High School girls soccer team. Over 16 years doing that. He had a unfortunate incident happen down in the port of Savannah. Port Authority cited him for possession of an illegal substance, and a weapons possession in conjunction with that possession of the illegal substance. It was demonstrated to all the authorities down in Savannah that the vehicle that this material was found in, that was literally stuck to the floor with age and decrepit deterioration, had only come into the possession of Mr. Quinn 3 days before. And Lorenz, help me out here. You actually submitted bill of sale and registration changeover that was literally 3 days old at the time of the citation, right?
1: Oh, yeah. He had all that. I had all that with me. So, I mean, he saw that in real time on the scene.
8: Okay. And again, a drug test. He's drug tested regularly, so there's no room for error in any of this. So these charges were completely and unequivocally dropped. Now, I'm on vacation several weeks back. I get a text message or an email message, rather, from a parent of one of Coach Quinn's girls. And they want to know what the story is. And I said, I have no earthly idea what you're talking about. I'm on vacation. Let me look into it. I had no idea Coach Quinn is Judy Teasley's son. None. I reached out to someone that I spotted in social media posts is a mutual acquaintance, somebody that I know that Lorenz knows. And I said, hey, Austin here, I'm on vacation. Help me out. What's going on with this? What's going on? And the immediate reaction from the mutual acquaintance was, holy blank, I have no idea. This sure doesn't sound like Lorenz. I said, well, can you please reach out and find out? And in the same conversation, he says, by the way, you know whose son that is? I said, no, I don't have any idea. It's Judy Teasley. I was like, okay. So in the meantime, it takes about 24 hours for me to get the full story back. I reach out to a couple of officials with Columbia County saying, hey, has this guy gotten in touch with you? Do you know anything about this? And they all said no. And I said, this isn't good. So finally, I get word back what had happened. I got the full explanation. And Lorenz, correct me if I'm wrong here, you were waiting on and you had been promised official paperwork from the court to reflect that you had been completely exonerated and cleared.
1: That's correct. So I didn't even have to go to court, but and I never even had to hire an attorney. But the word was given to me to basically do their backlog. I had to give it a few weeks for them to actually be able to have a hard copy of my actual official disposition to be able to hand over. Because, I mean, the first thing I wanted to do was tell the head of HR with Columbia County and anybody else who wanted to know. But it's I kind of needed to have the receipts when I did it, or it's just me saying this X, Y, Z. And I mean,
8: well, in the days before social media, I would agree with you, but sadly, I don't think you can wait anymore. And I, again, this is my advice. I told Lorenz, I think I did, when he and I were talking earlier today, back in 2003, I had an accusation made against me and it was made, during the weekend. And at 3:00 Monday, when I opened up this microphone, we didn't have social media back in those days. When I opened up this microphone, I spent an hour explaining what happened. And I, too, was completely exonerated. You can't give your enemies, and I'm not saying that Lorenz has enemies necessarily, but certainly your mother does, a member of the school board. You can't give your enemies any grist for the mill, and there's no reason to. When kids are involved, you've got to be proactively oversharing. And I think several folks kind of learned this the hard way. By the way, Lorenz, since this interview began, I got a note from somebody who had no idea I was going to be talking about this today. I want to share this with you. Austin, I'm not sure about Lorenz and what he posts on social media, talking about his social media presence, but he has been a witness in a case where a creep tried to accost one of his players. It is our opinion that if any of our daughters ever play soccer, I hope her coach is as protective over their players as he is of his.
1: True story. Happened twice, actually.
8: So in other words, Lorenz is the guy that you want standing between your kid and a creep.
1: And a gun.
8: And again, okay. All right. Well, yeah. Again, so, yeah. Bit of, and by the way, he didn't tell me this story. A public safety official did. So anyway, That just was texting me during the break.
1: Yeah.
8: So you got some fans out there.
1: Thank you. That meant a lot to hear that.
8: So,
1: and I don't go around talking about everything I do, but it's nice to hear that somebody actually does know me and knows what I'm doing. So that was nice. Thank you for reading that.
8: If Austin Rhodes gets something wrong or fails to tell the entire story, you have 8,700 ways to get a hold of me. And it occasionally does happen. I'll either get something a little bit wrong or completely wrong on occasion. The wrong name. Oh, that was so-and-so, not so-and-so. Oh, sorry. And I correct it. Boom. But I sure as hell would never take the picture of a family member of an elected official and run with a story without talking to somebody. And this is what
1: can I say something about that?
8: Please do. And by the way, you're blocked because they don't like your opinions. You're blocked from that page. You got no clue that this was there until you're told by everybody, hey, they're blasting you. Go ahead.
1: Right. I fully expected that. I mean, even when that was happening, that crew blasted me or people it doesn't agree with whenever it gets the opportunity, and it doesn't have to be factual. I've already found that out. I was under no illusion that wouldn't happen. I think I was, I kind of put it on God, I guess, the best that it would work out. I wanted to let people know, but at the same time, I didn't want to go out there without having receipts, and I didn't want to draw negative attention to my girls until I had receipts and could prove it, because I didn't want to leave them with a period of time where they're having to answer questions about their coach, you know, not knowing if what they're going to say is right or wrong and putting them in that position. And I would never do that. And that's what kind of upset me, was that I kind of was put into that position, and I dealt with it the best way I could. But I do agree with you. You do have to be accountable. Somewhere you'll find a Facebook post on my wall about that, you know, about being accountable and putting out stuff. And I'd already spoken to this on Facebook before this all kind of came to a head, actually. It's out there. But I think what bothers me the most about it is that, you know, coming after me, like, I'm a big boy. That doesn't scare me. I don't care. I mean, I'm not worried about your politics. But to post the picture with all my girls and, you know, that upsets me. And that's like last year's team. Number one, that whole team is like sophomore and freshman. So they're all minors, you know, I mean, and they don't get a say in it. And you're just kind of attaching them, kind of tearing them down to some kind of, you know, kind of narrative that maybe supports where you'd like, you know, wish I were politically, but no, I'm not. And it supports your kind of side of things. I just don't see how people get there from that. I'm easy to call. I'm verified on Facebook. My phone number is there. My email address is there. I do business in the community. I coach in the community. If you need to find me, I'm easy to find.
8: Well, again, you learn the hard way that probably a call to HR is, and the main reason to do that also, and to let your girls know, is because this mugshot appeared in the Savannah version of the jail report online. I think it's called Georgia Gazette. And somebody saw it and again, shared it with a lot of people. But I don't know about the Georgia Gazette, but some people are saying, well, that's what the jail report does. Greg Rickabaugh is the most easily contacted person in the history of local print media. And you can open up the jail report, and there is his email, there is his phone number, and there's also a disclaimer that says, were you found not guilty, or if your charges were withdrawn, if we publish your arrest information in the jail report and you were found not guilty or the charges were dropped, we will let our readers know. Email us or call us with the information. We will print the verdict in an upcoming issue. Email us at blank. Call us at blank. You don't get any of that. What is internet BS? Or this page, rather, the Columbia County Leader exposed baloney. And folks, I'm not, and I'm never one to say boycott something or whatever. I just want you to understand that when you got something like that, when you've got an entity like that that willfully dodges responsibility, you can't trust them. And people say, well, Austin, we can't trust you either. You know me. You know my agenda. I'll tell you right up front what I think. but I'm never going to blast someone inaccurately and not give them the ability to respond to it. And that's exactly what Lorenz does not have on that page. And it's horrible. I'm sorry you had to go through this, buddy. I really am. And by the way, any of you people who either buy cars or rent houses or buy a house or whatever, take a good hard look at what to buy a boat, for God's sake. Take a good hard look at what you get. Go over it with a fine-tooth comb, because if you don't, the same thing that happened to Lorenz can happen to you. I was at, somebody asked me and during the break, have I ever parked on Port Authority property? And I said no, and then I had to stop myself. I think we did when we, not a Georgia Port Authority, but when we sailed out of Florida a few years ago, when my wife and I and Bo went on a Disney cruise, I think we parked in a Port Authority parking lot. And if that had been me, I'd have been hauled off to jail and been driving your car. I'd have been hauled off to jail and missed my cruise. Oh, Lorenz, you there? Did we lose him?
1: Yeah.
8: Oh, there you are. There you are. So anyway, I just thank you for your story. Thank you for, you know, telling the rest of the story. And I'm very, very sorry that you got subjected to this garbage.
1: It is what it is. No worries. I appreciate the time and the opportunity to kind of clear the air.
8: All right. God bless you, buddy. Hang in there. Okay. Well, there we go. We'll take a break. We'll be back. Stay with us. The Austin Roadshow continues. 95.1 FM, WGAC Augusta. We'll be right back.
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8: Ladies and gentlemen, so much rain lately. Our friends at the Mosquito Squad want to let you know you can get in the battle and take the fight to the mosquitoes. 90% of the mosquitoes on your property can be eliminated. Mother Nature, ladies and gentlemen, packs quite a punch this time of year, not just the hot weather and the muggy conditions, the constant rainstorms, but all the bugs that seem to enjoy that weather, and they get out there and have a party if you don't challenge them. The Mosquito Squad is available to show up. 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

0: All right, we're back. Stay with us. We've got Fox News coming up top of the hour. Somebody just posted here, and this is kind of interesting. Austin, you forgot my comment about who cares if he was smoking pot. I don't care if he was or not. It's just pot, and it's legal in so many states now. People have zero clue on how many people actually smoke it, and there are many medicinal benefits to it. I don't know what happened, but people act like this is heroin or something. One comment clearly says the charges were dropped, so whoever runs that page obviously didn't do their research. I cannot wait until it's actually legal. And, hey, look. I agree with everything you're saying about it. Pot is far, far, far, far, far, far, far, far, far, far. Sound like Steve Martin and Three Amigos. Far, far, far, far, far, far, far, far, far, far, less harmful than alcohol. However, if it's illegal, it's illegal. And we are not going to have teachers flagrantly flaunt the laws of Georgia and maintain their positions in the classroom, committing felonies, that is. And by the way, he had a legal gun with him that he's perfectly entitled to carry. But if he's got the illegal substance with him, that turns into a felony as well. It's very important that this thing be cleared up and his record be cleared. We'll be back. Stay with us.
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7: Today in the Middle East, I'm Lisa Brady, Fox News. Kuwait's army just reporting it intercepted ballistic missiles and drones in Kuwaiti airspace. Iran keeps attacking U.S. Gulf allies as the U.S. expands its airstrikes on Iran in an ongoing tug of war over the Strait of Hormuz.
8: The blockade is being enforced. Three ships as of this morning had been turned back, one disabled and one boarded by U.S. Marines. This has now, for the six nights in a row, we have seen the intensity of the airstrikes increase.
7: Fox's Mike Tobin in Tel Aviv. Bridges among the latest U.S. targets. CENTCOM just confirming another round of U.S. strikes underway, and the U.S. military also just reporting a fourth commercial vessel now redirected as part of the blockade. President Trump is urging Lindsey Graham's sister to run for a full term in the U.S. Senate.
9: President Trump is offering his complete and total endorsement to Senator Darlene Graham, the sister of South Carolina Republican Lindsey Graham, if she chooses to run for her late brother's Senate seat. That term expires the end of this year, and a Republican primary is set for next month to replace Lindsey Graham on the ballot. The president says Darlene Graham is a spectacular person and a true American patriot, and says he's asked her to run in the special primary for the good of the nation. Darlene Graham was sworn in this week as senator to serve out the rest of Lindsey Graham's term.
7: Fox's Jared Halpern at the White House, where the president says he made the request during an Oval Office visit. California-based Taylor Farms is voluntarily recalling all iceberg lettuce sourced from central Mexico. This after federal health officials announced an apparent link between that lettuce used by Taco Bell and a parasite-driven outbreak in multiple states. However, the cause of more illnesses in other states remains under investigation. Stocks finish lower, the Dow down 406 at the bell. 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
13: 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Heroes like United States Navy Chief Shannon Kent. 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
14: 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I'm Gail Mino with the WGAC News Center. An elderly Thompson man was killed earlier this month while riding his bicycle on Highway 17. Now, McDuffie County authorities say they've arrested who they believe to be the hit-and-run driver. 71-year-old Robert Thorpe was struck and killed July 6th. Officials have been looking for the driver of a black Dodge Ram pickup, believed to be responsible for Thorpe's death. Today, investigators announced they've arrested 76-year-old Linwood Jackson of Thompson. Jackson is charged with homicide by vehicle and hit and run. Officials hope to revive interest in the search for a missing teenager. The National Center for Missing and Exploited Children says then 17-year-old Kylie Robinson was last seen in Washington, Georgia 16 months ago. Authorities believe it's possible Kylie may still be in the Washington area or possibly even across the river in Aiken. She's black, 5'6 and 125 pounds with brown eyes and black hair. If you know anything about Kylie's whereabouts or her disappearance, you should call 1-800-THE-LOST. That's 1-800-THE-LOST or the Wilkes County Sheriff's Department. Public health departments in Georgia and South Carolina remind parents, children enrolled in school and childcare must be up to date on vaccinations that are required unless parents can provide an accepted exemption. Students in K through 12th grade in both public and private schools must be current on vaccinations that include hepatitis A and B, measles, mumps, and rubella, chicken pox, tetanus, and whooping cough. The Vaccines for Children program offers no-cost vaccines for eligible children, including those who are uninsured and underinsured. And three Richmond County men await trial after their indictment for federal weapons charges. 22-year-old Robert Lee Jones, 26-year-old Tavis Talent, and 39-year-old Stephen Allen Darby were all indicted for possession of a firearm by a convicted felon, while Jones was also indicted for possession of a machine gun. Possessing a firearm as a convicted felon could bring up to 15 years behind bars in the federal lockup where there's no parole, while the machine gun charge against Jones could result in a 10-year prison term. WGAC News Time is 4:05. The weekend AccuWeather forecast is coming up.
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23: Tonight, expect a chance of a thunderstorm in some areas early on, followed by partly cloudy skies and high humidity. The temperature will drop to 73 degrees tomorrow. Anticipate partly sunny conditions with lingering humidity. There is a possibility of a thunderstorm in spots during the afternoon with a high reaching 94 degrees. For News Talk and Information, WGAC, I'm AccuWeather meteorologist Joe Lundberg.
24: 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They nail it every time. We've got partly cloudy skies now. It is 97 degrees. Feels like 109 at 8 minutes past 4 o'clock. I'm Gail Mino with the WGAC 24-hour news traffic and weather center.
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0: glad to have you along. Wonderful Friday afternoon. 706-863-5800 is the number. I am so happy when long-held beliefs are proven out. I'm very sad that somebody like Lorenz has to go through this. I'm very, very sad that his mother has to feel bad about her being a public figure and what that subjects someone like her son to. The fact that someone just tossed out, oh, his mama got him a job. Man, I tell you, I've had that said about my daughter working for Rick Allen. I didn't want my daughter working for Rick. Nothing against Rick. I said a long time ago, when you work in politics, you can be the very, very best you can be and have crap happen to you. Jessica Hay is a fantastic example. My buddy Jessica, God bless her. She did literally the best job she could possibly do in a corrupt SOB within her same office, got her fired, and her stupid ass boss, Congressman Collins, didn't lift a damn finger to help her. I hope and pray I get to see him. I hope and pray I get to see him. He owes her such an extensive apology, and he owes an explanation to the people of the district as well, because he kept a complete a-hole who was breaking the rules, if not the law, for sure. I think it is against the law. I don't know if he was ever charged with it. Should have been, in my opinion. But it makes me sick to my stomach every time I think about that. Anyway, a couple of more misguided SOBs. Speaking of, boy, a lot of them these days. This is what the jail report does. Jail report puts people's pictures out there without checking anything. No, the jail report does announce arrests. They don't go digging into your personal life saying, oh, this guy's a coach, unless they do the background checking to find out exactly what's going on. If the jail report ever takes anything other than a mugshot and shares it, they have conversations with people. They reach out. They ask for incident reports, et cetera, et cetera. Anyone that attempted to pull the official record on this would have seen it was dismissed immediately and withdrawn. I'm not quite sure why the Georgia Gazette didn't, unless they're one of these groups, and some of them are. By the way, this is the reason that the state legislative team wanted to do away completely with access to these pictures, because a lot of folks just throw them out there the instant they're taken with nothing other than a profiteering motive. They don't really care whether they're informing the public or not, and they don't care if they harm anybody in the publishing the picture. They just want to make money. And you can say, well, that's what you do. That's what everybody in the media does. I mean, technically speaking, we do hope to make a living at what we do. But if we're going to give special attention to an arrest, those of us with any moral considerations or ethical considerations at all, we're going to do our very best to get as much information as we possibly can. And if it's something like a coach, I'm reaching out immediately. When the Evans High School football coach got caught in the affair with the former student, I reached out multiple times. Ashley Brown reached out multiple times. Greg Rickabaugh reached out multiple times. We all did our best to give everybody associated with that family and of the victim. Well, I say the victim, she willingly went. the paramour of the coach. We gave everybody an opportunity to comment. And we very clearly, based on what happened in that case, we knew the facts were right. But everybody involved had the opportunity to comment if they wanted to, or to tell their side of the story. And that's what you do. Unless you're an anonymous, faceless, nameless, unaccountable internet booger who just wants to sit back and throw crap with no level of accountability whatsoever. I want to take a quick minute here. I don't have permission from this person to discuss the specific details, but there is an individual who was affiliated with one of these horrible internet pages. And I was surprised when I found out this person was affiliated with it in an official capacity. And I brought it to their attention as to how disgustingly dishonest and crooked the internet entity was. And the instant that I provided that information, this individual didn't just trust me, but checked it out on their own and came to the same conclusion. At which time, they cut all ties. I hope I can tell you that full story sometime. You might get a giggle out of it as to who it was and the fact that this individual did not just take my word for it, but went and independently did a little checking and verified what I said and was given even more information. It says, oh, wow, I went and looking for this answer, and the answer that I got back was something I didn't expect, and that I tend to agree with you, Austin. This person's lying. Well, there you go. And again, I applaud this individual. I hope and pray at some point I get to tell that story. It's not my story to tell necessarily. I was a part of it, but again, I don't want to out my person. So yes, there are a lot of very ethical people out there who don't mind being controversial, but are always accountable. And that there is a humongous difference. Humongous difference. I was asked a few minutes ago, you know, what accusations do you let stand on your Facebook page? If somebody's making a criminal accusation that's not backed up by charges, I will either call them out on it specifically so they can be tracked down and held legally accountable, or I'll just yank it and block them. I have no problem whatsoever if someone, if it's a public figure, particularly if it's a private citizen, a little bit different, but if it's a public figure, those public figures will reach out. Great example, Jared Williams. Great example. When he was in the first go round on the election cycle this time before the general election or the general primary, there was a report that came down that said he was being arrested right that minute for resisting arrest, disorderly conduct, battery, fighting with a neighbor kind of thing. And I tried my very best to verify that story, including speaking personally with the sheriff. And I was told, yes, we believe this is Jared Williams, the Jared Williams running for mayor. And I went on the air with it after my conversation with Sheriff Brantley. Guess what? Wasn't Jared. And I found that out. And by the way, I had sent a note to Jared. I just hadn't heard back from him yet. I wasn't going to say a word about it until I talked to Sheriff Brantley. And he confirmed that, yes, I've been told that's the Jared Williams is running for mayor. Okay. All right. Thank you. I mean, that's as good a source as you can get, isn't it? I heard back in, 60 seconds, 120 seconds, maybe. Not the same guy. I said, oh, hold it. I'm being told this is not the same guy. Hold on. And we corrected it. And that's how you do it. That's how you do it. There are plenty of times when you have terrible, horrible things you think are going on. Dare I tell the kitten and the ant story again, the kitten and the ants. I told the story a little earlier today. Someone that listens to the show regularly, they never heard this. It's where I was dunking the kitten furiously in the pool, and everybody that was around thought I was torturing this kitten because they were 20 feet away. And then when they saw, as they were coming to murder me, that the kitten had been covered with ants, and I was doing my best to wash the ants off the kitten. Oh, Jared Williams. I apologize. See, there it is. I just screwed up. Yeah, I did. Thank you. See, this is another thing. Why didn't you? You should open the microphone.
1: I just got off the phone with somebody.
0: You should open the microphone. See, there I am. Boom. Great example. Wasn't Jared Williams. It was
1: Stephen Kendrick.
0: Stephen Kendrick. Thank you. They're all running together. Stephen Kendrick. All my politicians are running together. See, that's a great example. It was not Jared Williams. It was not Jared. Stephen Kendrick. Thank you. Great example. Boom. Instantaneous. Well, it should have been instantaneous, but. Michelle, I just picked my phone up. Mike Myers, thank you. Carol, thank you. Joey, thank you. Amy, thank you. Linda, thank you. Trip, thank you. Deanne, thank you. George, thank you. Not that George. Mike, thank you. Liv, thank you. Adam, thank you. Andy, John, Pete, Roy, Bert, Terry, Jason, Pat, Julie, Michael, Chris, Scott, Jody. Thank you. See how quick that was? Great note here. Austin. So you know Mike Collins and his character, and you still want him for Georgia Senator. That is saying a hell of a lot about you. No, I don't want him. I don't want him. Now, will I have to vote for him? I might, based on what's on the other side. Now, to my emailer here who's not revealing a name, or my messenger here, were you thrilled with Joe Biden in this last election? Did you want Joe Biden? Because I know this is a lefty. Would you want Joe Biden to be president? No, I don't think so. I mean, I haven't spoken to anyone, really, hand to heaven. I'm not being facetious, that ever said, as Joe was about to resign, that they were enthusiastically excited and hoping to vote for Joe Biden. Nobody did that. There were a whole lot of people who said they were doing it. But you were doing it to avoid Donald Trump. Well, I'm doing it to avoid the same situation in Georgia. If I do it, I haven't decided whether or not to do it yet. I Mike Collins owes Jessica Hayes a sincere apology. Ain't no doubt about that. But good question, by the way. I appreciate that. Not quite sure how I'm going to handle it, but that is a wonderful question, and you are certainly right to ask me. All right, gonna take a break. We'll do that. We'll be back. Stay with us. The Austin Road Show continues. 95.1 FM, WGAC Augusta. 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
2: All right, just a couple minutes before we hit the news at the bottom of the hour. The Austin Road Show continues. If you want a quick giggle, ladies and gentlemen, hop over to the Austin Road Show page and check out the picture that we've got. Police chase ends with crash at the doo-doo factory. Yes. Have you ever been out to the Messerly Wastewater Treatment Facility or past it out by the airport? Oh, come on. You got to if you're going down Doug Bernard Parkway.
3: Oh, okay, yeah.
2: Yeah.
3: Yeah.
2: When very, very young age, my daughter.
3: I didn't know the name of it. So.
2: Driving past. I think we were on our way to fly down to her grandparents. No. We were on our way to fly to Colorado for her aunt's wedding. And my daughter, who at the time was like 2, Daddy, what? Doo-doo. I said, what? I thought she was like, had an accident or something. I said, what? She goes, I smell doo-doo. And I said, it's there. And she goes, is that a doo-doo factory? Pretty much.
3: Yeah.
2: So today, according to the Sheriff's Department, 222, member of the Richmond County Sheriff's Department Traffic Division attempted to conduct a traffic stop on a 2017 Honda Civic. Driver refused to stop, leading deputies on a pursuit. Southbound on Mike Pageant Highway, if we're continuing east on Marvin Griffin Road. The pursuit ended when the driver lost control of the vehicle near Marvin Griffin Road and Doug Bernard Parkway, leaving the road, entering a ditch, crashing through the fence at the Augusta Waterworks Wastewater Treatment Facility, also known as the Doo-Doo Factory, and overturning the vehicle. Driver sustained visible but non-life-threatening injuries and was transported to a local hospital for treatment, screaming, "What's that smell?" And there you go. Upon release from the hospital, warrants will be served charging the driver with multiple traffic charges, including felony fleeing or attempting to elude and DUI. All right. Ladies and gentlemen, our good buddy, Gail Mino, standing by. We'll get to that now. We'll be back. Robert wants to shout out WGAZ. We'll let him do that following these important words. We need a shout out every now and then. Yeah. Aside from the fact that, what's that smell? Other than that, I mean.
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5: 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I'm Gail Mino with the WGAC News Center. Richmond County authorities are looking for two women who they say stole nearly $3,000 worth of perfume from Macy's at Augusta Mall. Authorities say the women entered the store June 28th carrying empty plastic bags, which they reportedly were carrying from Macy's to conceal the perfume, and left the store with the bags full of the stolen merchandise. Both suspects are black. One appeared to be in her 30s, wearing a dark-colored T-shirt and a ball cap. The other appeared to be in her 40s, with glasses, and was wearing a light-colored dress. They left the scene in a white Toyota Crown. If you can identify them, or you should contact the Richmond County Sheriff's Office, authorities say the suspects will be charged with felony shoplifting. The new school year starts Monday for students in Aiken County. Students can get supplies, health screenings, and even haircuts tomorrow at the Aiken County YMCA on Trolley Line Road in Graniteville. The Fit for School event runs from 10 a.m. till 1 p.m. Free school supplies such as backpacks, notebooks, and more will be available on a first-come, first-served basis. If you'd like to donate supplies today, you can drop them off at the Aiken YMCA or Woody Outfitters on Whiskey Road. A new medical school is just weeks away from opening at the University of Georgia in Athens. The inaugural class will consist of more than 60 students who will get their medical training in a new $100 million building on UGA's Health Sciences campus. Piedmont Augusta Chief Executive Officer Dr. Lily Henson says there's room in a large and growing state like Georgia for more medical education.

0: question.
1: You know, a lot of people in Augusta were concerned that it would mean loss of resources here locally to the medical college. I don't think that that is the case. I think, you know, fortunately for us, the state of Georgia is very well-resourced, and I'm confident that we will, that the state will ensure that none of the medical schools that they support will be affected by the opening of another medical school.
0: Dr. Henson will address multiple issues facing Piedmont Augusta and hospitals across Georgia during the Community Spotlight program at 8 a.m. Sunday here on 95.1 WGAC. It's been 6 months since Clemson football coach Dabo Swinney called out Ole Miss for engaging in what he called blatant tampering to lure away transfer linebacker Luke Farrelly. Dabo has heard nothing back despite providing an alleged timeline, evidence, and receipts to the NCAA. Swinney says he doesn't regret pointing the finger at Ole Miss head coach Pete Golding, and he again pushed for change and accountability for what he called rampant tampering in college football. Golding defended Ole Miss, explaining there are two sides to every story, in his words, referring to Farrelly, who abruptly transferred to Ole Miss 20 days after beginning classes and attending team meetings at Clemson back in January. The Hour's top national story, the U.S. has expanded its airstrike campaign against Iran by hitting more bridges and collapsing a tower at a key Iranian port. The latest strikes early today came after President Trump threatened to start striking infrastructure to pressure Tehran to ease its chokehold on the Strait of Hormuz. Iran also launched new missile attacks against U.S. allied missions in the Middle East. WGAC News Time 4:34. The weekend AccuWeather forecast is coming right up.
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7: Tonight, expect the chance of a thunderstorm in some areas this evening. Otherwise, the night will be partly cloudy and humid with a low of 73. Tomorrow, anticipate partly sunny skies and continued humidity. There is a possibility of a thunderstorm in spots during the afternoon with a high reaching 94. For News Talk and Information WGAC, I'm AccuWeather meteorologist Joe Lundberg.
0: 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We've got fair skies and 95 degrees. The feels like temperature is 107 at 438. I'm Gail Mino in the WGAC 24-hour news traffic and weather center.
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9: All right, so somebody just posted the note. This is just like what they did to Jerry Meaton at Lakeside High School. Crazy, Amanda says. No, not quite. As a matter of fact, and he was the advanced math teacher who was arrested for making a terroristic threat when he suggested that he was going to shoot his students in the head because they got some assignment mixed up or something. He was, in his words, joking around, making a completely ridiculous and outlandish statement. You guys know what happened there. But no, this is not anything like that at all, because Jerry had the immediate ability to tell his side of the story. And all of us went to him. Nobody went to Lorenz before they put it online. Nobody asked him, what's up? And he had no ability. Once he was told, hey, they're doing this to you, he couldn't himself get a hold of him. If right this minute, somebody has to get a hold of the administrator of that page and say, hey, we've just been told someone has threatened to kill you. You couldn't do it. Well, let me back up. I couldn't do it because I'm blocked from the page. Just not a good thing. That's the reason why the jail report against a crime shouldn't post pictures until after someone is found guilty. Once your picture gets out there, it ruins your life, career, even if you're found not guilty. And again, I shared the picture of the not guilty verdicts message and the picture and the name of Greg Rickabaugh. Funny, there seem to be a lot of Gary Jones supporters on that list of names that still have access to the faceless cowards. Wouldn't dare say it to their face or their names attached. Oh, you're talking about the administrators of that page. Yeah. Isn't this what you do all day, every day, Austin, because it's someone you support? It's a travesty. Not at all. Not at all. Again, and Deneen's the very fact, or Deanne, excuse me, Deneen, I apologize. Deneen is the first. Deneen, the very fact that you can address me and I just answered you back show that it's nothing of the sort, the same. All right. Robert, standing by line one. Let's find out what's on his mind. Robert, how are you?
10: I'm doing great. Can you hear me?
9: Yes, sir. What's up?
10: Fantastic. The other day I was driving down the road about a quarter till 9 in the morning, and the Augusta Business Review was on your radio program.
9: Mm-hmm.
10: And they had a young man that was on there. He was a roofer. And he was explaining how insurance companies are changing their wording on roof coverage. And I thought, well, that's pretty interesting. So I continued to listen. And he was explaining that they are changing your insurance without you knowing it unless you read the policy. Well, how many of us read a policy every time it comes in, every year? You know, it's written for attorneys so attorneys can defend it, and or kind of like the laws coming up in November. Well, sure enough, when my insurance policy came in, what he was talking about is exactly what my insurance company did to me. Now, I'm not going to mention who my insurance company is, but I just wanted to call up and let you know that, and your visitors know that you did a great service to me. I was going to be taken advantage of, and y'all did a good job allowing that roofing gentleman on the radio program.
9: What did they change? This is interesting. What did they change in your coverage that they obviously didn't let you know much about? What?
10: There was an addendum or an amendment. I'm not an attorney, okay? But basically what it says is the same thing that he was saying. Let's say, Austin, that you got a roof, brand new roof put on your house in 2020.
9: They're going to only reimburse you for the current value of the roof based on depreciation. Is that what you're saying?
10: That's exactly correct. Plus, you still got to pay the deductible.
9: Well, the deductible is going to be there no matter what. But interesting. Well, no, I want you to tell me what the name of the company is.
10: I'd rather not do that. Okay, they treated me very fairly, very equitably during the hurricane. And the gentleman, my insurance agent, I learned in my life from my father that you have to learn to cross your T's and dot your I's. So every time somebody came to the house to fix my house, they gave me a receipt. I made a copy. I got pictures of the work they did, and I sent everything to the insurance adjuster. So if I had to go to court, I could stay there, and the judge says, well, show me where you spent $500 on the fence. Here you go, Your Honor. Here's the bill. Here's the check that they sent me, and here's the receipt, and here's some pictures of them replacing the fence. Any other questions? No, Mr. Robert, you've done exactly what you need to do. Any other questions? Insurance companies are not there to help you. My father once told me this. You're betting against yourself with an insurance company. I'll give you a prime example. You're betting that you're going to have a wreck or somebody else that doesn't have insurance is going to run into you. You can't get better odds than that unless you're in Vegas.
9: Yeah.
10: You're betting that Mother Nature is going to have a problem with your house. Okay? My mother lived in the same house from 1958 to 2012. And she had one claim with Allstate Insurance, and they gave her a check and no problems. But I'm telling you, Allstate in all those years made money, didn't they?
9: I think so.
10: And she had one. Well, I don't know what the premium was in 1958.
9: I was going to say lots of Allstate commercials through the years.
10: Right. But I just want people to know that your radio station that morning made a big deal to me, and I really do appreciate it. And I hope that that maybe you could have maybe the state insurance commissioner and someone from roofing. For instance, you've got to read your policy, because the policy may say, okay, we'll replace the shingles, but we're not going to replace the decking. Or we'll replace the shingles and the decking, but we're not going to replace the trusses. You see what I'm saying?
9: Yeah.
10: It's the very fine print that you have to read, and in order to read it, you need to have an AI dictionary that can explain it to you in everyday common homeowner's language, because it's not written for us. It's written for an attorney, their attorney, and your attorney, and the judge to figure out exactly what they meant when they wrote it.
9: There's no doubt. Let me take a quick second and mention Travelers, because I'm going to brag on them a little bit. They've been our insurance company for a while. We were with another company several years ago, and my aunt-in-law, my wife's aunt, Jane, said, you know, you want to take a look at changing this because your company's changing some. And she made a great suggestion for us, and I did exactly what she said for us to do. And granted, she was kind of looking out for us because we're family. Travelers has ended up being a fantastic company. Knock on wood, praise the Lord. Having said that, the company that we dropped may have had the most complaints about them in the hurricane season that I saw.
10: Yes, sir.
9: It's shocking. Yes, sir. And you need, I know we all get lulled into a sense of security, a sense of false security, if you don't have to interact with your insurance company. Make sure. There's another story going back to Allstate. I had car insurance, Lord bless, that I bought through a friend of mine who had, you know, went to high school with him, good guy. And I contacted him when I was getting a new car in 2000. Lord, I think it was 2002, something like that. And because when I was going over some information, the guy I was buying the car from at the car dealership, he asked me about my insurance, and I told him what I was paying. He said, that's very, very high. for you? Do you have some horrible driving record or something? I said, no, actually, I don't. I thought they had a speeding ticket back in, like, you know, 5 years ago, something like that. I said, but other than that, no. He said, well, you may want to check on that. And I called my insurance agent, and he apologized vociferously and said, shame on me. I hadn't checked any new rates for you in a while. Let's get you taken care of. And at that point, I said, that's okay. Thank you. I'll be going a different direction. So, yeah, you got to sit. And that was a guy who's a friend of mine. You got to sit on top of these people. You got to sit on top of them all the time. No doubt about it. And when Aunt Jane was buried a few years ago, God rest her soul, she, you know, I was afraid for a minute that all of our great representation went in the ground with her. And to the credit of the insurance folks out there, Franklin, I'm going to shout them out. I don't get any discount whatsoever, I promise you, that they've kept us with good companies and look out for us. So make sure you've got a good relationship with your insurance people and make sure they look out for you.
10: Most people, when they sit down to buy a house, the last thing they think of when they're signing 3 inches worth of paperwork is the insurance. Okay. Mm-hmm. Same thing when you get ready to buy a car. Okay. You know, I got to have insurance. Well, the last car I had, I paid cash for it and all I had was liability. This is a brand new one. I got to have brand new insurance. Okay. And you have to bundle. But when I start looking at insurance, I have the declaration page for both my auto and my home in front of me when I talk to the new want to be insurance people. And I've had them say, well, how long before you're going to come down and write me a check? And I go, well, you know, you're about $300 every 6 months higher. And they look, and they and on the phone, they say, so? And I go, wait a minute, let me see if I got straight. You expect me to pay $300 more extra every 6 months to you with the same coverage? Yes, sir. And then my next question off the phone with them is, does this guy really have a driver's license? Why would anybody pay more money to a different insurance company and get the same coverage?
9: Okay, I got to listen. Great advice. Great. Let me leave you with one thought real quick. I'm speaking of Roos. This is real funny. Cousin Dean tells a great story about his late mother. His late mother was having to have her roof replaced. It was on one of those wonderful old houses on Walton Way that has the terracotta, the terracotta roofing.
10: Yes, sir.
9: And she actually said to Cousin Dean, I just absolutely am so frustrated at this roof replacement. This roof is supposed to be a lifetime roof. And he said, Mama, that house is 85 years old. Hey, what kind of lifetime do you We should all be so lucky to get 85 years out of a roof. Hang in there. We'll be back. Stay with us.
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9: Yeah, what kind of life are you having? 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
17: Seventh night of strikes underway. I'm Lisa Brady, Fox News. The U.S. attacking Iran again after expanding strikes to key infrastructure, including a tower in one port city.
27: The tower, according to U.S., gave Iran the ability to track and menace shipping in the Gulf of Oman, therefore shipping the transit of the strait. Central Command says the destruction weakens the Revolutionary Guard's ability to coordinate attacks on commercial shipping. Bandar Kamir and Bandar Abbas both saw road bridges and rail bridges destroyed. The goal is to disrupt the ability of the Iranians to resupply and attack.
17: Fox's Mike Tobin in Tel Aviv. President Trump accusing Canada of not properly maintaining their forests as smoke from hundreds of wildfires continues to impact air quality in the U.S.
28: We have just an incredible display of hazy conditions from the upper Midwest across the Great Lakes and into the Northeast. Detroit, Chicago, and Washington, D.C., the top three cities in the world with the worst air quality. Detroit yesterday setting a record for the worst air quality of all time.
17: Fox Weather's Jane Minar. A cold front and stormy weather expected to bring relief this weekend, but the president says he plans to call Canada's prime minister about the cost. A produce company based in California is recalling lettuce grown in Mexico after an outbreak of illness in the U.S.
29: Taylor Fresh Foods is voluntarily removing iceberg lettuce sourced from central Mexico from the U.S. market after the FDA traced a parasitic outbreak to shredded lettuce from that country. The cyclospora outbreak has sickened people in more than 30 states, according to the CDC, with more than 90 people hospitalized.
17: Fox's Carmen Roberts. The FDA says more than 1,600 who got sick reported eating at Taco Bell in five states. The restaurant chain already removing potentially affected lettuce. A possible link to cases in other states not yet confirmed. 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
11: 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I'm Gail Mino in the 24-hour WGAC News Center. Keep an eye on your speedometer again this weekend. Operation Southern Slowdown remains in effect in five states, including Georgia and South Carolina, through Sunday. Law enforcement agencies are out in full force. They're looking for drivers who aren't obeying the local speed limit. They're also cracking down on aggressive drivers and those driving while distracted. Local motorcycle enthusiasts can take part in the Richmond County Sheriff's Blue Line Run tomorrow. That ride supports local law enforcement. Registration is $35 and can be done in person at the Richmond County Sheriff's Office or tomorrow before the event starts. That ride starts at 9:30 tomorrow morning. It'll begin and end at Project Life. That's located at 1760 Gordon Highway. A Georgia college with a decades-long history in Augusta is slimming down. Georgia Military College is closing one of its six satellite campuses due to changes in student learning preferences. Associate Vice President Joby Shields says closing of GMC's Warner Robins campus will have no impact on the 700 or more students enrolled at the school's Augusta site.
12: As you know, higher education now is seeing a huge trend in students wanting more flexible options and certainly leaning into online learning. And we've been fortunate to be able to do that. And we have a lot of students that are hybrid students, so they take a little bit of in-seat and a little bit of online. We also have fully online students. We also have fully in-seat students. So it's really just about the students themselves, meeting them where they are, and certainly assessing that market for where we exist and making sure that we're providing the right offerings for the right group of students.
11: Besides Augusta and the main campus in Milledgeville, Georgia Military educates 11,000 students at five other satellite locations in Dublin, Madison, Fairburn, Columbus, and Valdosta. Monday is back to school for public school students in Aiken County. The school day begins at 7:30 for elementary students, 8 a.m. for middle and high schoolers. Kindergarten students will have staggered start dates. The child's assigned start date and other important information can be found through the parent portal email or the school's website. Students in Edgefield County will begin the new school year next a week from Monday, July 27th. WGAC News Time, 5:05. The weekend AccuWeather forecast is coming up next.
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20: Tonight, expect the chance of a thunderstorm in some areas early on, followed by partly cloudy skies and high humidity. The temperature will drop to 73 degrees tomorrow. Anticipate partly sunny conditions with lingering humidity. There is a possibility of a thunderstorm in spots during the afternoon with a high reaching 94 degrees. For news, talk, and information, WGAC, I'm AccuWeather meteorologist Joe Lundberg.
11: 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They nail it every time. Partly sunny skies. It's 96 degrees. The temperature feels like temp is still 108 at 509. I'm Gail Mino with the WGAC 24-hour news traffic and weather center.
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0: Everybody back at it. Final hour Friday afternoon. The Austin Rhodes Radio program. Greg Rickabaugh from the Jail Report standing by live. He, I think, has some information update on the great doo-doo factory crash that came after the high-speed chase involving Richmond County Sheriff's deputies. How are we doing, Greg?
1: Hey, happy Friday, Austin.
0: So we're just trying to verify that the direct quote from the accident victim as he's being hauled away. What's that smell? I mean, is it true?
1: I don't know that, but the police probably smelled a familiar smell for them because they've been involved with this lady for a while. In fact, she was out on bond for an aggravated assault for a knife fight with her girlfriend.
0: Oh, wow. Is this another Jared Williams catch and release special?
1: Well, I mean, 2 weeks in jail and then bond for a, like I said, a knife attack on her. What's crazy are the details, because they were, living together. And this girl, her name is Jatora Patrick. Jatora Janez Patrick is the suspect involved in today's wreck. But back in May, she wanted her girlfriend to take off work like she was going to do so they could spend the day together. And the girlfriend didn't think that was a good idea. And said no and thought that was the end of it. She gets in the shower, and Jatora Patrick allegedly comes and attacks her with a knife, swings it, and the girl had to break a window to get out of the house and away from her, and scratch herself up, cut herself up pretty good on the window, getting out to get away from her. This girl's had DUIs, leaving scenes of accidents, trespassing. She's had a false report of a crime case. None of them have resulted in, a lot of them just haven't been adjudicated or just pending, you know. Crazy situation with that.
0: Mm. So
1: she's had DUIs in the middle of the day before. So she's a day drinker.
0: Okay. We have probably about, if you took every single major crime or dangerous incident that occurs, like high-speed car chases and wrecks, we have about 95% of people responsible for all these things. They're all the same group of people. Only about 5% of the time does something happen and you go, oh my God, they've never done anything wrong before.
1: That's right.
0: 95%. So we need to figure out a way to put a bell around their neck like you do a cat. So they jingle when they walk around, just so we know, here's a troublemaker, here's a lawbreaker. Now, since they're not in jail, I wonder if Jared would be opposed to that. What do you think?
1: Well, I who knows what Jared would, you know, I had him on your show to try to get his philosophy, and he feels like, you know, he's going after people who don't think ahead, and this is obviously somebody who wasn't thinking ahead on what her, I mean, she could have killed herself. And this isn't the first accident she's been in where she wasn't wearing a seatbelt.
0: You say he's not going after people who don't think ahead? In other words, if it's
1: his
0: something
1: philosophy
0: that,
1: is he's trying to give a second chance to people, and he knows that there's a segment of the population. I talked about the Chicago book from this guy who used a whole case study on Chicago people on the mentality of especially young black men who just don't think like the rest of us, where they think, if I do this, this could be the consequence. These guys are you know, and that's his philosophy. I don't know. That's his philosophy. In this particular case, it's just the slowness of the court, because, like you said, Austin, there are such a few, a small percentage of the population that's responsible for the majority of the crime. So if you can identify those people and they commit those crimes, then you hold them accountable. And they've made it clear they don't want to be productive citizens of the county. Then you put them away and you say, you've made it clear to us, you know, with your behavior over and over again, you're not productive. And you get them off the streets, and then, yeah, you don't have all these new victims.
0: Well, you know, we're going to be dealing with Jared Williams for the rest of his ridiculous career. What a shame. I hope and pray that these people that he treats with such generous attitude don't kill anybody, or let me back up, don't kill any more people. They've already killed several that we know of. And it's just, it's a damn shame. I mean, I've said it about Roundtree. I was right. The people who elected him were wrong. They paid a hell of a price. And I'll be saying it about Jared Williams too.
1: Well, and you were right. You were right about Roundtree. You know, in his opening years, I had some debates with you about giving him a chance. And I feel like you knew from the outset that it was, he was a not an effective leader, that he was a good detective, but not an effective leader. And me trying to be the neutral, you know, news reporter, I think the Metro Spirit even did a column on why would Greg challenge Austin, you know, on Roundtree.
0: So, no, we're going back a ways, quoting the Spirit. Yeah. Well, what's funny about that is that I was willing to give him an opportunity as well. He wanted no part of any kind of working relationship with me, which is fine. But it wasn't until the steroids thing hit that I realized just how completely and totally corrupt his management attitude was, and the expectations he had of his people and any kind of corrective action if they got caught doing the wrong thing. And his leadership team did him no favors. And again, it got worse over the years. And again, the cherry on the sundae was the way that the Nick Noons attack was handled. And the fact that he covered and his lead team covered for Keith Lee, the attacking officer. Oh, not to mention, I forget, sometimes there's so many examples, the Manicky story, which may be the worst single horrific episode of the Roundtree sheriff experience, because they had positive proof in their hands that they had a badge-wearing, gun-toting officer who was committing acts that put him in direct association and Congress with child molesters, and they didn't do anything about it until I confronted it on the radio, and the man drove off into Lincoln County and killed himself. And I'll never, ever, ever, ever. And you know what's funny about that? Pat Clayton would argue with me about just about everything. He couldn't argue with me about that. I think it actually got by him. I think somebody made a decision within the department to either not tell him all about it, because he pushed back initially when I confronted him on it in a private conversation, and then later on he wouldn't talk about it.
1: Well, and Austin, that's one of those cases that really needs to, I think, daylight. And you are very good with daylight. And you know, we hear a lot of things going on right now, you and I both, kind of behind the scenes, you know, with law enforcement in the area. And, you know, I struggle with how to report this, because, you know, I'm so busy covering the criminals out on the street, and now people are filling my ear with all the inside drama, you know, going on either between, say, the Richmond County Sheriff's Office and the DA's office, and the internal workings of the command staff, you know?
0: Mm-hmm.
1: And we talked about, you know, with Nick Johnson being arrested and, you know, his father being, you know, Bo Johnson, the tension that creates in there. And I just don't know how to do it except, you know, just to have conversations with them and saying, you know, what are y'all willing to say about this? But so it's very interesting.
0: No doubt. No doubt. Okay. What's going on with this Aiken County case involving a chase? This is a fascinating situation. And by the way, the jail report is no longer in print. It is now 100% digital. You can find it at thejailreport.com. Is that right? Jailreport.com.
1: Yeah, that's right. We've got a really interesting issue this week. You know, we've gone back to our whatever happened to with looking at the Overstreet case, the Judge Overstreet, who had killed a man breaking into his house. Whatever happened to the other guy that fled the scene and ran away, and where did he end up? So we've got a big story on that. We've got a big story on a guy over in North Augusta, worked at a pharmacy. I don't know why. He served 7 years in prison, 7 stints in prison, and they hired him there and were surprised when he stole thousands of dollars, because much of his criminal history involved theft or burglary. So it's online, thejailreport.com. And Austin, it's $1.25 an issue. People were paying $2 to see it in the stores. Now you've got it available on your phone and your computer. So I appreciate you letting me promote that. But it's $4.99 a month, and that's basically $1.25 an issue. So we hope people will take advantage of that.
0: Yeah. Okay. Well, there you have it. And by the way, again, I want everybody to understand, when Greg and I talk about these situations with cops, there's a way to handle. We're not always going to agree on everything. I think everybody knows, for instance, in Columbia County, both Greg Rickabaugh and Austin Rhodes believe it's a little bit kooky that they don't have body cameras out there. That doesn't mean that Sheriff Whittle has ever told any of his people, don't give them information, don't share information. And matter of fact, sometimes they ask us to help them out. I had a great case going on right this minute where I have had a request made of me to sit on something because they are looking for someone attached to a much bigger problem.
1: Yes, I've had those similar calls. Yep.
0: And I am happy to help them in whatever way I can. And it's something that by law, I can go ahead and report because it happened and I've got all the information. But Austin, geez, we're kind of looking for something. Can you help us out with it? Absolutely. I'm not going to screw you up doing that. That dip doodle, Roundtree, basically put his people off limits to me. Thank goodness gracious, I had enough of them that I could go through back channels and I could talk to them. But I could have found out something that because of their refusal to talk to me, I put it on the air and it ruined a case. I didn't ever do that, by the way, but because his own people defied him and talked to me. But it could have happened. I just frustration.
1: I hear you. Now, the Dakin County case that we were talking about, that's one of those cases where you and me, I think it's good to have us out there. We can talk directly to the source. But there was this report that there was a chase that ended at Bobby's Barbecue Buffet and that somebody was wanted for child molestation. And what I've been able to confirm just with a quick call over there was there was no pursuit. There was no shooting. It was ruled self-inflicted.
0: Gotcha.
1: As for who the person is and whether they were wanted, that's something I'm told is going to have to wait till Monday.
0: Okay. Well, stay tuned or pull it up online anyway.
1: Yeah.
0: are you getting the number of? You know what? I'm going to ask you that. I'll ask you that next week. I was going to say I'm hoping people are getting the word that you're online now because.
1: I hope so. And there's a segment that really like that print edition. There's some that like the crossword puzzles and. So we know, that not everybody's going to convert. And there were a lot of older readers who, are just used to the old format. But it's an easy process. I mean, you log in so we're tracking the numbers. And we do have, many more subscribers online today than we did last week.
0: I know that you've been very busy today. I got into a tiff back and forth with somebody on the Austin Roadshow page where they were complaining that the case that I was making about the horrible injustice that had been done to Lorenz Quinn, that the Jail Report does the exact same thing. And I said, no. Look, and I put the picture of your Jail Report disclaimer. If you are exonerated or charges withdrawn or found not guilty, please contact us and we are happy to, share that. And your email address is there and your phone number. And then put right next to it your big, pretty, happy, smiling face and your name. Mm-hmm. And I said, this is the problem with this baloney social media page. There is no human being you can call. There's nobody. If right this minute somebody said, I know who that guy is in charge of that page and I'm going to his house and kill him right now, I wouldn't be able to call anybody and say, hey, you better go. Look out. Here he come. Couldn't do it. I'm blocked from the page. And not only that, there's nobody to talk to anyway. You can't, you don't know a name. You couldn't tell the cops right this minute. I know that Joe Jones or whoever, pick a name, is being targeted because nobody knows who it is. And if you think that is a responsible way to communicate with the world anything, you're insane.
1: Well, and I've got to put you together about probably a month ago. I reached out to the Georgia Gazette because I've heard so many complaints about their site and hard to reach and hard to communicate and get your stuff removed.
0: I was talking about a Facebook social media page, but they used that picture from the Georgia Gazette. Go ahead.
1: That's right. But I mean, on the same respect, you got to be able to identify the people that are posting this stuff and communicate with them and not all these anonymous posts that you see over several posts. But yeah, I take calls often. I've taken two today already.
0: Yeah, you need to be able to know where to send the lawsuit. Just like I've had several sent to me that we've all knocked out of the park. And you need to know where to send it. Yeah. Greg, we appreciate you, buddy. Have a good weekend.
1: Thanks, man.
0: Talk to you later. Bye-bye. Greg Rickabaugh with The Jail Report. See him online, jailreport.com. We'll be back. Stay with us. The Austin Rhodes Radio Program. A beautimous Friday afternoon.
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5: WGAC News Time is 5:30. I'm Gail Mino in the WGAC News Center. An elderly Thompson man was killed earlier this month while riding his bicycle on Highway 17. Now, the McDuffie County Sheriff says an arrest has been made of an alleged hit-and-run driver. 71-year-old Robert Thorpe was struck and killed on July 6th. Authorities say he'd been looking or have been looking for the driver of a black Dodge Ram pickup they believe to be responsible for Thorpe's death. Earlier today, investigators announced that they have arrested 76-year-old Linwood Jackson of Thompson. Jackson is charged with homicide by vehicle and hit and run. Officials are hoping to revive interest in the search for a missing teenager. The National Center for Missing and Exploited Children says then 16-year-old Kylie Robinson was last seen in Washington, Georgia, 16 months ago. Authorities believe it's possible Kylie may still be in the Washington area or possibly across the river in Aiken. She's black, 5'6", and about 125 pounds. If you know anything about Kylie's whereabouts or her disappearance, you should call 1-800-THE-LOST. That's 1-800-THE-LOST or the Wilkes County Sheriff's Department at area code 706, their number 678-2911. A major construction project is underway in Augusta's downtown medical district. Piedmont Augusta CEO Dr. Lily Henson says the central utility plant is going up across from the Hart Tower on the Piedmont campus and will assure the hospital an uninterrupted source of power.
6: This central utility plant will not only provide redundant electricity and other utility to the hospital, it also allows us to expand in the future by another 15%. Of our footprint, if we so desire. Really, really excited about it. It's $130 million. It's slated to finish in the fall of 2028, and it's a wonderful investment that I'm really proud of that the hospital desperately needed.
5: You can hear much more from Piedmont Augusta CEO Dr. Lily Henson this Sunday at 8 a.m. during the Community Spotlight program right here on 95.1 WGAC. The second half of the Major League Baseball season gets underway tonight. The Atlanta Braves look to build on their 2.5-game lead over the Phillies when they host the Texas Rangers for the first of a 3-game weekend series. Chris Sale gets the start for the Braves. The Rangers will counter with Cal Quantrill. Tonight's first pitch at Truist Park coming up at 7:15. That's about an hour.

0: and 40 minutes from now. Follow the Braves all weekend long here on 95.1 WGAC. The hour's top national story, the IRS has announced changes in the amount that taxpayers can deduct from their taxes in gas use per mile while operating a vehicle for business for the remainder of the year. The tax collection agency noted that the change will allow for larger mileage deductions for business, medical, and moving expense purposes. The standard mileage deduction rate for business will increase to 76 cents per mile, up from 72.5 cents per mile. WGAC News Time, 5:33. The weekend AccuWeather forecast is coming right up.
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17: Tonight, expect a chance of a thunderstorm in some areas this evening. Otherwise, the night will be partly cloudy and humid with a low of 73. Tomorrow, anticipate partly sunny skies and continued humidity. There is a possibility of a thunderstorm in spots during the afternoon with a high reaching 94. For News Talk and Information WGAC, I'm AccuWeather meteorologist Joe Lundberg.
0: 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We've got partly cloudy skies. It is 95 degrees. That means it feels like it's 107 degrees now at 540. I'm Gail Mino with the WGAC 24-Hour News, Traffic, and Weather Center.
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0: We are back. Glad to have you along on a wonderful, wonderful afternoon. Caller wants to know what happened about the Aiken County high-speed chase. Didn't we just cover that? Okay.
1: So he wanted to know more about why it
0: And this happened. Actually did not happen today. This happened a while back.
1: Yeah.
0: There was a car that pulled up to that business location. And I'm not sure exactly about the high-speed chase. There was a suicide that occurred as a result of it. And there was no crime associated with the suicide that they know of. And again, this happened, was it July 4th weekend, they said? It's been a while. So I haven't been able to post that yet. Oh, he wants me to update it on the Facebook page. Okay. I'll share that with you when I get off the air. It's been a busy day, and I will share what I know and what Greg Rickabaugh was able to find out about it as well. So there you go. All right, 706-863-5800 is the number. Got an open line. If you want to jump on it, now is a good time to do it. I'm sorry. I've gotten a ton of email I'm getting through. Austin, notice for the last few weeks or so, the national news has not been able to provide its second half after a commercial. Like today, for example, local news started on top of it. Other times it doesn't come at all, and instead there's a lot of local commercials before the local news starts. At other times during the day or late night, it will present the first half, then commercials, and then perhaps one of the syndicated shows will start. Every now and then you get the whole presentation. Okay, and this is from G. So, G, we have different spot loads during different times of the day, and that means we have to preempt national coverage because of the number of commercials that we have, depending on what day part it is. And that's always been the rule. Now, generally, if you are hearing the second part of the newscast, that means there's either an accommodating load for it, and we're talking about in other day parts, an accommodating load for it, or the syndicated program in question accommodates a longer national news break. It depends on what show you're listening to. Some accommodate 50 minutes of programming. Some accommodate 51 minutes of programming. I'm picking a number, 48 minutes, whatever it happens to be. But there you have it. I am not going to make any excuses for computer systems that do not sync up properly. They probably have a 95% rate of accuracy, but sadly, the 5% will drive you crazy, and it does drive us crazy and drives me crazy. Many years ago, somebody in the radio business decided that automation was the better way to go, and I guess technically speaking, they were able to save some money and pay the ones of us that, you know, have been able to stick around and do other things a little bit more money, because they have to pay somebody that's working overnight, that type of thing. But it gives up accuracy, and it gives up sharp delivery at every turn. And I'm not shying away from discussing that. It is what it is. Michelle, I'm not trying to call you out because you've got different direction depending on what day it is. But is there a set rule as to you always do this or always do that on Fox News, or does it depend on the local spot load?
1: I mean, as far as this show, it's always the same.
0: This show, we're stacked.
1: Yeah.
0: Other day parts when you're watching the log. It's based on how many spots are playing.
1: Exactly. Okay, yeah. Right. It can change.
0: But contractually, for those of you who are wondering, we don't have to carry anything more than the first segment.
1: Right.
0: And everything else there is fluff, and not fluff. Everything else there is extra as far as the Fox News commitment goes, or the network news commitment goes. By the way, this is kind of strange. There was an industry-wide eyebrow raising. and it wasn't the case for Fox, but when Lindsey Graham died, all of the ABC network newscasts for 3 hours didn't report the story because they were pre-recorded. whoever the anchor was recorded 2 o'clock, 3 o'clock, 4 o'clock, and didn't update them. Fox is live. They don't record anything. They reported it. This is the old, for those of you wondering, what in the world is he talking about? This is the old CBS News round the clock, top of the hour coverage. And I say CBS because they set the standard. It just recently went away. CBS News by the hour. ABC is one of the few networks that's still around. Mutual's not around. NBC's not around in that way. There are some smaller networks that don't offer 24-hour coverage. But again, the ones that do, supposedly, are ABC and Fox. And ABC got caught with their britches down. And that was kind of interesting. But that's just that's the state of radio these days. And I'm not making excuses. I'm just explaining it. I'm not happy about it. It is what it is. And there you have it. I have a screen over here next to me that keeps comments, not just from my show, but all through the day and night when people are commenting on whatever's on the air. And man, do folks complain. Woo! And they blame John, because apparently they really cut into it a lot in the 5 o'clock hour, again, 5 a.m. And John's sitting here, but it's not, he ain't making the decision, trust me. And man, do they wear him out. So anyhow, there it is. Let me see what you're saying. Austin, is Lindsey Graham's sister a DEI hire? Lindsey Graham's sister is a legacy appointment that is the standard for congressmen and senators who pass away in office with very little time left on their term. It has happened many times in history. It happened with Paul Wellstone. It happened with, what in the world is the name of the, there was an Alaska senator, and I want to say one from Arkansas, maybe. It's happened. And if you have a limited window, usually it's less than a year, but I think most of the time ends up being less than 6 months. Lindsey Graham had how many months? He passed away last weekend. He had 5.5 months left on his term. And his sister was appointed, just like wives, brothers, sons. I say brothers, not brothers, sons. I believe, correct me if I'm wrong, didn't Mark Kelly get appointed to Gabby Giffords? Okay. And she was not killed. She was rendered unable to continue her duties. That's just how it is. And it's not a DEI hire. It's a Senate and congressional custom. If you don't like it, that's fine. But it wasn't invented by Lindsey Graham or the governor of South Carolina, and it has been employed by as many Democrats as it has been Republicans, especially in recent years. Way more of them. We'll take our final break of the day. We'll do that. We'll be back. Stay with us. 95.1 FM News Talk, WGAC Augusta, the Austin Road Show. Be right back.
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0: All right. So there is a collection of U.S. lawmakers that have been known, that have been put in place in what they call a widow's succession. And it's not just widows. It's Paul Wellstone, the son of Paul Wellstone, Senator Wellstone, went in to finish out his term. Obviously, Darlene Graham Nordone is finishing the 5 months out for her brother, Lindsey Graham. Widows have done this. Muriel Humphrey in 1978 for Hubert Humphrey, Rose McConnell Long in Louisiana back in 1936. Those are Senate folks. In the House of Representatives, Mary Bono, talked about her the other day, took over for Sonny Bono. And again, it goes on. There is a collection of these types of successors, and that's just the way that it is there. All right. Very little time left. I want to answer this, too. This question came to me, and I answered on Facebook today. I've gotten about 30, maybe a little more than that now. I think a few more came in while I was on the air. Questions, comments about the possibility of Gary Jones running as an independent write-in candidate or, you know, placed on the ballot as an independent in the upcoming election cycle. That can happen per Georgia law. When you enter a party primary under your name of your own volition, and in other words, you're not written in by somebody else, and you lose that party primary, you are barred from running as an independent or a write-in candidate in the general election. And there you have it. Now, that doesn't mean that he can't do it in the future if he wants to go that direction. He and his wife made comments about, I don't know what he's made a comment about, but his wife made a comment, I was told, about possibly being an independent or something. I don't know. Whatever floats your boat. But he cannot, by law, be a candidate, Gary Jones, in this upcoming November election. Doesn't mean he can't do it in the future if he wants to go that direction, but you can't do both. You can't run as a Republican or a Democrat and then turn around and declare yourself an independent, and, you know, for logical reasons. So just answering that question, happy to do it. There you go. I had a couple of comments about George Bratcher filling in as guest host here. Folks, I'm not bullied. There ain't nothing you got that can bully me. You can threaten me all day long. George Bratcher's done a great job filling in for me, and he will do a great job a week from Monday while I'm on family business with the boy. So, you people, stick that in your pipe and smoke it. Have a great weekend, and we'll see you Monday. Say bye.

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0: 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Tonight, the Braves kick off the second half of the season in style, welcoming the Texas Rangers to Truist Park for an interleague series. 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
2: Good evening, everybody, and welcome into Atlanta Braves Baseball. Tonight from Truist Park in Atlanta, Georgia, it's game one in a series of three between the Braves and the Rangers. Also game one of the second half of the season. On the mound for the Braves tonight, left-hander Chris Sale. He'll be opposed by right-hander Cal Quantrill. Great to have you with us this evening alongside Darren O'Day and our producer-engineer Jonathan Chadwick. Ben Ingram here with you. And Darren, coming out of the All-Star break, so everybody got a little bit of a breather the last few days. Chris Sale on the mound tonight in a matchup of two first-place teams this weekend.
3: Yeah, we got an exciting series ahead of us, and I know these Braves are probably have some mixed feelings about being back to baseball. You treasure those 4 days off so much as a player, and it is so rejuvenating, and it can be kind of a relief to get back to baseball. You know, it can be a grind at the end of the first half. You get that little break. Now you're excited to get back and see your buddies, talk to them about what they did. And excited to play some baseball, and even more excited about who is on the mound for the Braves tonight in Chris Sale.
2: Yeah, Chris, such a great tone setter. Look, you love having him out there in any game one, but especially the first game after the All-Star break. That really sets a tone, doesn't it?
3: Yeah, absolutely. Braves have a tough assignment here to start the second half. 17 straight games in 17 days. And what better way to start that off than with Chris Sale? And you know, much has been made of his pitching schedule this season. He's been getting a lot of rest. I would not be surprised if we see that rest shortened here a little bit in the second half. Such an important period coming up here towards the trade deadline and starting to think about the postseason. So great to get him out there early and get him back to action.
2: It's a really good point you bring up. 17 straight days with a game after the break. And then beyond that, 26 games in 27 days. Obviously, when you get into the end of August and September, that's big as well. But do you think we'll look back on this upcoming stretch and say that's what made or broke this team this season?
3: I was just reflecting on the first half of this season for the Braves, and I think these next couple weeks, 2.5 weeks till the trade deadline, could be the most important period because the Braves have to play 500 or maybe a little bit above and find themselves still top of the division, and that would, I think, prompt the general manager, Alex Anthopoulos, to go out and do something.
2: Right.
3: But if you nosedive over these next 2.5 weeks, there's no telling what the reaction will be. So, you know, not doom and gloom, but this is a big stretch of baseball. Braves 6-6 in July, so some reasons for optimism. Still a very talented roster. So I'm looking for a good response from this Braves team coming out of the break.
2: Hopefully that starts tonight. The Braves, a perfect 8-0 at home on Friday nights this year. So looking to continue that here in Game 1 versus the Rangers. When we come back, I'll introduce you to the lineups. After that, we'll get to the first pitch. Braves and Rangers coming up tonight on the Atlanta Braves Radio Network.
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0: Back at the ballpark, Braves and the Rangers, game one in this series, and time now for the starting lineups powered by Georgia Power, the official electric energy partner of the Atlanta Braves. We'll start off with the visiting Rangers. They're managed by Skip Schumacher. They're in first place in the AL West. They have a game and a half lead over Seattle, and they'll lead it off with their DH, Justin Foscue. Batting second, left fielder Wyatt Langford, and hitting third, right fielder Brandon Nimmo. Batting cleanup for Texas, third baseman Josh Young. He'll be followed by first baseman Jake Berger, who bats fifth. Batting sixth, shortstop Ezekiel Duran. Batting seventh, it'll be the center fielder Cam Cauley. Catcher Elias Diaz batting eighth. Batting ninth, former Brave second baseman Nicky Lopez. And on the mound for Texas, it'll be the right-hander Cal Quantrill. He is 3-1 with a 3.11 ERA. So again for Texas, Foscue, Langford, Nimmo, Young, Berger, Duran, Cauley, Diaz, Lopez, and Quantrill on the mound. Those are the Rangers. Now for the Braves, this will be game number 96 of the season. 66 left to be played after tonight. Walt Weiss's bunch, a record of 55-40. Braves in first place in the East with a 2.5-game lead over idle Philadelphia tonight. And the Braves will lead it off this evening with their catcher, Drake Baldwin. Batting second, second baseman Ozzy Albies. And hitting third, first baseman Matt Olson. Batting cleanup, center fielder Michael Harris. Hitting fifth, the left fielder Mauricio Dubon. Batting sixth, the DH, Dominic Smith. Hitting seventh, third baseman Austin Riley. Batting eighth, shortstop Jim Jarvis. Hitting ninth, right fielder Brewer Hicklin. And on the mound for the Braves, the left-handed ace Chris Sale, 9-6 with a 2.20 ERA. And he's put up great numbers in his career versus the Rangers. Tell you more about that as we get into the game. So again, for the Braves, it'll be Baldwin, Albies, Olson, Harris, Dubon, Smith, Riley, Jarvis, Hicklin, and Sale on the mound. Game one of this series, game one of the second half. We'll get the thing going when we come back. Braves and Rangers coming up on the Atlanta Braves Radio Network.
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